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0: seems fine.
1: Oh, Taylor Swift here on Nova. She performed at the Grammys Museum Icon Session, where she mashed up I Knew What I Knew You with All Too Well in August. Have a listen to this. So this is All Too Well. And then she goes into August. Seamless transition, so good.
0: Remember when I pulled up and said get in the car, then cancel my plans just in case you call. Back when I was living for the hope.
1: And now she's gonna get into I Knew What I Knew. Oh, so good. So good, let's do this.
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1: On 13 24 10. Hello, Lisa.
3: How are you?
1: Oh, I'm great now that I'm talking to you.
3: Love you. I'm in mourning. I can't believe our poor Dolly's gone.
1: I know, because she was, I heard she was unwell, I think it was about a week ago.
3: Yeah.
1: But I just wasn't expecting this.
3: No, I think it's a broken heart. I think her husband's gone, and I really think after 60 years that, they wanted to be together. I'm a bit sad.
1: That's actually such a good point and a really beautiful way of looking at it, because they were together for 60 years and he passed away March last year.
3: Oh, yeah, that's what I'm thinking.
1: Well, I've got some Dolly Parton coming up. She teamed up with Miley Cyrus and they did a version of Wrecking Ball together. I'm going to play that in like the next 15 minutes.
3: Can't wait to hear it.
1: But we need to get you in the running for Nova's Cash for the Cars. What are you thinking?
3: I'm hoping the cash. We've been very blessed to just get a new car, so the cash would come in very, very handy at the moment. So,
1: no.
3: Yeah, grateful to win that.
1: Well, good luck. Hopefully this cash will be yours.
3: Thanks, beautiful. Love your melt. Love your hair on Tuesday night. Last night looked amazing.
1: Oh, my gosh, I know. With those, like, blow wave curls. Who is she?
3: Love.
1: Honestly,
3: love.
1: The hair and makeup team work wonders. I could never do that on myself.
3: I know, it's always nice getting your hair done.
1: It really is. You should see it today. It's just in a ponytail. And, of course, we're talking about my hair last night on the cheap seats. You can catch up on 10. Shall we get back into the fresh hits? Absolutely. Benson Boone, Sorry I'm Here for Someone Else, and that Dolly Parton, Miley Cyrus, Wrecking Ball collab.
2: 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Fresh hits.
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Let's do it. This is Bruno Mars. Yeah. And this is my fresh hit. On Nova. On my side. 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

0: Bruno Mars on my soul, fresh hit here on Nova. With sad news out today about the passing of Dolly Parton, this was the official message from her nephew.
1: My name is Brian Seaver, son of Cassie Parton, and I'm representing the Parton and Owens family today, announcing the passing of my Aunt Dolly, Rebecca Parton Dean. I have imagined the heaviness of this moment, but haven't truly felt it until now. It is an honor that is mixed with absolute pride and great sadness. But sadness lies with us, not with Dolly. Dolly has lived in the light and is in the arms of Jesus, surely met by Carl, her parents, and countless others who have watched her and longed for her to meet them in the heavens.
0: Oh, we're so sad today, and we're sending big love to the Parton family and to Miley, who Dolly was her godmother. Here is the collaboration the two of them did together. Dolly, Miley with Wrecking Ball on Nova.
2: We clawed, we chained our hearts in vain. We jumped, never asking why. We kissed, I fell under your spell, a love no one could deny. Don't you ever say I just walked away. I will always want you. I can't live a lie running for my life. I will always want you.

0: gosh, I just got emotional listening to this. Miley Cyrus and Dolly Parton, Wrecking Ball, with the sad news of Dolly Parton passing, aged 80. This morning, Sarah Harris was telling Ricky Lee and Tim on Nova 96.9 how she met Dolly Parton.
1: 2014, I got to travel to New Zealand to chat to her. Look how young I was back then, little baby face.
2: Which one are you? Which one are you?
1: That's right. You know they say never meet heroes?
3: Yeah.
1: Because you'll be disappointed. She was everything you would expect she was going to be and so much more.
0: Oh, I love hearing that. Ricky Lee and Tim, they are back tomorrow morning from 6. They've got your chance to win so much cash playing Quickie with Ricky. It's 30 seconds, 10 trivia questions. And if you beat Ricky, you win. 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
26: 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On the M2 motorway at West Pennant Hills, a broken down truck eastbound at the off-ramp to Pennant Hills Road. Maryland's traffic lights are flashing yellow. That's the corner of Maryland's Road and Lockwood Street. At Homebush West, emergency roadwork on Parramatta Road. The left eastbound lane is blocked at Deroy Avenue. 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That's half price and worth pulling over for. End September 2, participating stores excludes IGA local grocer. Showers today, tops of 19 in the city, 20 in the west. Right now it's 17 degrees on Sydney's Nova 96.9.
27: 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Across Sydney, this is Mel Trasina. Nova.
0: Good morning. Is it weird that I'm still nursing a coffee from this morning? Like, when is it too long? Shall I get you in the running for Nova's Cash or the Cars? I'll open the phones in 24.

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from Sonny Federa here on Nova, who's currently doing a 22-week residency on a Monday at Pasha in Ibiza. Only in Ibiza can you do a residency on a Monday. The only place that parties on a Monday. All right, let's play 9 minutes of Nova Boy Jams. He's lined up the Biebs. We're celebrating that his son has turned 2. Jack, can you believe that? That's wild. But first, the song that has influenced how millennials say banana. Holla back, girl.

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1: Let's get the party started. 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

0: You're on Nova. 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
0: On 13, 24, 10, how are you, Lou?
3: I am pumped.
0: Yes, she is. What are you pumped about? Cash or cars?
3: Absolutely the car. It's got to be the car for me. I've got two little boys that get around in a Yaris and a brand new, and sorry, it's my grandma's old Yaris who's now in a home.
0: Mm-hmm.
3: So to get a brand new car would be just absolutely, would be the best thing ever.
0: Do you know it's two cars?
3: It's two cars.
0: It's two.
3: Oh my gosh, so my partner and I would both have brand new cars.
0: Yes.
3: Oh my gosh, I thought it was just one.
0: No,
3: it's...
0: No, it's cash or cars.
3: Oh my gosh. Okay, that's amazing because we've got a Mazda and a Yaris and they're both like, they're going to cark it any day. So a brand new car each. The boys will be frothing.
0: I know. Oh my gosh, I love it. Him and hers, different colours. So cute, but matchy-matchy.
3: Oh my gosh, that's amazing.
0: Isn't that all we want in life, is just to be a bit matchy-matchy with our partners?
3: Oh, that'd be great. And we're a bit of like a ramp street where we live, so that would be hilarious that like the neighbours would get right around that.
0: What did you say, a ramp street?
3: We're like Ramsey Street.
0: Oh, Ramsey Street.
3: Yeah. We're like, you know, we know everybody's business, so they would find that absolutely hilarious.
0: Oh, I love this. Well, I hope we can park these cars on your Ramsey Street.
3: Oh my gosh, I'm so excited.
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0: Sydney's Nova 96.9. It's the home of Ricky Lee and Tim. It was sad news today about the passing of Dolly Parton, aged 80. Sarah Harris was telling Ricky Lee and Tim how she actually met Dolly Parton.
1: 2014, I got to travel to New Zealand to chat to her. Look how young I was back then, little baby face.
2: Which one are you?
1: That's right. You know they say never meet heroes?
3: Yeah.
1: Because you'll be disappointed. She was everything you would expect she was going to be and so much more.
0: A snippet of the interview is on the Ricky Lee and Tim Instagram. Check it out. We'll find out more about Dolly Parton. I believe there's been a cause of death. We'll head to your news headlines next.
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23: 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In Auburn, a car and pedestrian accident, Parramatta Road just past St Helier's Road. Two westbound lanes are blocked. A car hit a pole in Alexandria, McAvoy Street at Wyndham Street. That's affecting all directions. We've also got a blackout at Alexandria for Botany Road at McAvoy Street. That's affecting the traffic lights at the intersection. And a broken down truck coming off the M2 onto Pennant Hills Road in the North Connects Tunnel eastbound. Experience the excitement of Sydney Marathon Day from the iconic Harbour Bridge with incredible views of the city and the action below. Book your spectator climb at bridgeclimb.com. Showers today, tops of 19 in the city, 20 in the west. Right now it's 18 degrees on Sydney's Nova 96.9.
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25: G'day there, it's Mike Humphrey with you. Beloved global entertainment icon Dolly Parton died after a brief battle with cancer. Her family confirms the 80-year-old selling more than 100 million records, winning scores of accolades, including 11 Grammys. Tributes continue to flow, Sir Paul McCartney and Jane Fonda among those praising her remarkable career across music, film and philanthropy. The Royal Commission into Anti-Semitism is due to wrap up this afternoon. Witness availability seeing the hearing finish early despite calls from the opposition for more testimony to be heard. The PM wrestles with state premiers over data centres at today's meeting of National Cabinet. Key inflation data out today while Woolworths announced their yearly figures. And testing is underway after another Australian sea lion was found dead, this time in Victoria. Fears bird flu is to blame. Overseas, Canada with a 50% tariff on US steel and farm goods as the trade war continues. And the UN and Red Cross are calling for rules for military robots with drones an ever-growing presence on the battlefield. Updating sport, the NRL to allow Jai Arrow to play the final two games of the season after his MMD diagnosis. In the AFL, Melbourne champion Max Gawn cementing his legacy as the game's best ever ruckman. Gawn becoming the first nine-time All-Australian last night. And Novak Djokovic and Aryna Sabalenka have lost their first round match in the mixed doubles at the US Open. Aussies Emerson Jones, Alex Bolt and Bernard Tomic crashing out of the singles in qualifying. And now you're up to date on Nova.
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0: 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We have to today. We need to celebrate this icon and the life that she lived. That is coming up. I've also got your chance to get in the running for Nova's Cash of the Cars in the next half an hour. Two brand new Geely EX2 EVs or an unknown amount of cash. 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

Tempa City, self-aware, fresh hit here on Nova, the home of Fitzy Whipper and Kate. The question is, will Whipper be on air today after, oh my gosh, a book week costume horror which unfolded in the studios before he went on air? In fact, he had to go to the hospital yesterday. You can see all of the action on the Fitzy Whipper Kate Instagram. And this afternoon, whether Whipper's with them or it's just Fitzy and Kate, they're giving you the chance to win a night stay at Taronga Zoo, Sydney, where you can get up and close and personal with Fitzy Whipper and Kate and witness a special performance from the cast of Disney's The Lion King. 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See it now, remember it forever. 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Do that and get ready to call 13 24 10 for cash or the cars, because I'm opening the phone.

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I could be

Oh, that was a fun throwback. Shall we open 13 24 10, get you in the running for Nova's Cash of the Cars? Give me a call and let's play Ariana Grande. She's back with her ex, Ricky Alvarez, and they've gotten matching tattoos. Like, I don't want to comment. I just feel like, have we not learnt Ariana Grande?

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0: 24-10. What are you going to choose, Janelle?
1: Other cars. I went to get in my car to go to work today and it wouldn't start. It was dead.
0: Oh, and you don't know what caused it?
1: I think it might be a flat battery, but I'm not sure.
0: It makes sense, like, for it to be working and then not working. It feels like a battery.
1: Yeah, and look, if I had an electric car, then I could have charged a battery, couldn't I?
0: Oh, good point. How does an electric car battery work?
1: I think you plug it in to charge it.
0: Truly, I don't know. But a new two of them would be so nice.
1: Yeah, my husband's got a guzzling diesel car, so, you know, it'd be good if we could have an electric car and save a lot of money on petrol.
0: Oh, yeah. And also, they just are so much more quieter than a diesel.
1: Yeah, they are.
0: Diesels are loud. You can't do any sneak attacks.
1: No, you can't.
0: Your chance to get in the running for Nova's Cash or the Cars all day long. Keep it on Nova. We are going to honour the late Dolly Parton when she teamed up with Sabrina Carpenter and did Please, Please, Please. Oh, I love that version. I'm going to play it for us in the next 10 minutes. Fresh hits. Fresh hits and throwbacks.
2: 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Ricky Lee and Tim. It is not possible to sing R&B in an Australian accent, okay? So I thought,

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12: 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Welcome to Wednesday. We're catching up with the brilliant Zanro, music aficionado. 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

What a throwback. Here on Nova, pressing play on Sabrina Carpenter and Dolly Parton when they teamed up together for Please, Please, Please. Dolly Parton passing away this morning, aged 80. President Donald Trump has announced that flags will fly half-mast for the entire week. Sabrina Carpenter is one of the many celebs that has left a tribute, saying, "The only thing I could say after we first met was she really is an angel walking the earth and we look like we could be sisters. Your light will be something the world will search forever to find again. I will always love you." Sabrina Carpenter, Dolly Parton, Please, Please, Please on Nova.

0: The world is in mourning today. And also celebrating the life of Dolly Parton. She passed away aged 80 after a brief battle with cancer, her family have said. Oh my gosh, my Instagram is just covered with Dolly Parton videos, which I love. This one in particular about how she wrote Jolene.
1: It's acrylic nails, which I thought, can you hear that? My microphone. I thought it sounded like a typewriter. So I would just stand over to the side, and every day I would write a little bit, go home at night, get my guitar, and finish it up. But this is how I started. I tumble out of bed and stumble to the kitchen, pour myself a cup of ambition, yawn and stretch and try to come to life. How you like it so far? I jump in the shower and the blood starts pumping. Out on the streets, the traffic starts jumping with folks like me on the job from 9 to 5.
0: What an icon, Dolly Parton, RIP. I know Chrissy Swan is going to be very, very sad today. She loved Dolly. Chrissy Swan is on after the Joel Creasy show. He's catching up with Zain Rowe. Have a wonderful arvo.
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24: 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Alexandria, we have a car crash into a pole westbound on McAvoy Street at Wyndham Street, causing one lane, causing some minor congestion. Epping, look out for a car breakdown on Carlingford Road at Ray Road, causing delays in all directions. Homebush West emergency roadwork eastbound on Parramatta Road near Durowey Avenue. 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Shower or two today with tops of 19. Right now, it's 18 degrees on Sydney's Nova 96.9.
25: Nova. I'm Stephen Barlett, host of The Diary of a CEO. I've had a lot of conversations. This one stood out.
26: Here's neurophysiologist and performance coach, Louisa Nicola.
25: How much exercise does one need to do to avoid cancer-related side effects, but also the Alzheimer's problem?
27: Just 30 minutes a day of aerobic physical activity can down-regulate 13 types of cancers, and the most prominent ones being breast cancer, colon cancer, and prostate cancer. So these three have been studied most. You get your anti-cancer effects from the myokine release. So when we exercise, we're getting a robust release of something called natural killer cells. And when we get these natural killer cells into the plasma and into the bloodstream, they go into the tumor site and they do what they were born to do. They kill.
25: If this made you stop and think, there's more in the full episode. 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
30: Oh, well, our back foot is in the first half of the week. 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And the weight is on the front foot. Is that a metaphor that makes sense? Whatever. What I'm saying is it's Wednesday. Welcome to the Joel Creasy Show. I'm here for your lunch hour. Coming up today, we're saying hi to the Traders host, Iconic. Oh my God, the review she's getting are sensational. Gretel Colleen, who's back on our screens tonight as the Traders continue. But first, music icon Zan Rowe, host of Take 5 on ABC, is taking a seat on me couch. Let's kick off. Here's some Somba, 12 to 12 on Nova.

0: Drop Dead. Sorry, that's not me saying it. That's the name of the Olivia Rodrigo song. She's angsty, man. You're listening to the Joel Creasy Show for your Wednesday lunch hour. And today we are joined by music aficionado, Zan Rowe. Welcome to the studio. This feels very intimidating, me interviewing you, because you and I interview people for a living.
1: Yeah.
0: Yeah.
1: So you should feel fine. This is your job.
0: Well,
1: you know what you're doing.
0: Yeah. But the other day I got interviewed. And I was so out of practice. It felt weird talking
1: about myself. I hate being interviewed.
0: Oh, well, strap in, baby. your lineup for Take Five. Okay, who do you reckon this season's lineup, who do you reckon is the one I'm like, oh my God?
1: Shania Twain.
0: Okay, yeah, probably is Shania. I didn't think that. Jacinda Ardern.
1: Oh my God.
0: Yes.
1: Amazing. I love this.
0: Like, because she's a proper muso, right? Like, she wasn't, didn't she used to DJ?
1: She is, but I love that you're like.
0: Well, it's me, babe. It's me. You know, like, I'm like, is Rock DJ by Robbie Williams number one? I don't know. I don't know why they even let me on here.
1: You know what? The funny thing about the interview with Jacinda is that she does have great music taste, and she chooses the most broad, eclectic bunch of songs in the whole season. But I did find out that before she was prime minister, like when she was about yay high, she used to perform at her local, like she grew up in the country in New Zealand. At her
0: I read a book,
1: local
0: but I don't know this bit.
1: Yeah, and doing like singing country and western music with her big sister.
0: She's country and western.
1: Yeah, and fully like her mum and dad would dress her up in the cowboy hat, the tassels, all of it. And I'm like, I need to see photos.
0: Wow.
1: So, so good. So, you know, her life was a series of sliding doors.
0: Yeah.
1: And we could have seen Jacinda Ardern as Shania Twain. But instead she took the lesser known road of becoming one of the greatest known world leaders of our time.
0: Yeah.
1: What are you going to do?
0: I know, who now is like popping up on like Graham Norton and Jimmy Kimmel all the time.
1: Well, she's just so great. She gets public transport everywhere. So you're thinking you're an ex-PM. You used to entourage. Maybe security.
0: Yeah.
1: She literally took the ferry to the interview.
0: Wow.
1: Turned up in the Uniqlo barrel pants. I'm like, you are a woman of the people. Just so good.
0: Yeah.
1: So good.
0: I once saw Malcolm Turnbull walking down like Pitt Street Mall on his own. And I'm like, huh, where's the security?
1: I guess in Australia it's different, isn't it? Maybe you get it like for 5 years and then you just don't.
0: Yeah.
1: No one pays for it for you anymore.
0: And then it's like CBF.
1: But I was thinking, how much is she going to share? But also, how can I get her to talk about something that she's never talked about before? And I think that that's where Take Five comes in. You're approaching someone's life through a different viewpoint. You're not asking them about, you know, she obviously is a great leader. She had all these experiences. She led New Zealand in a period of, there was a lot of bad things that happened at the time that she was leader. But what are the other things that we haven't heard from Jacinda? So that was kind of my goal, and I'm glad that I got there. She didn't dance though. When we listen to the music, everyone else has a bit of movement and stuff.
0: Of course.
1: But I reckon like politicians, it's the Theresa May thing. Remember the Theresa May where she's just like, no one ever wants to be caught on camera dancing.
0: Yeah.
1: And she was just like rock solid. I'm like, you're not helping me here, Jacinda.
0: Yeah.
1: So I really overcompensated in that. You're just going to see me like, yeah.
0: You were dancing for two. Please stick around, Zan Rowe. You are here and I am going to take advantage of all your music intel and find out about your interview with Shania Twain Camp. That's up next. Here's Guy Sebastian and Lupe Fiasco, Battle Scars on Nova.
2: The wound heals, but it never does. That's because you at war with love. You at war with love.

0: Alex Warren, Fever Dream. It's the Joel Creasy Show on Nova, and I've been catching up with Zan Roy. Let's talk about Shania, because that is camp. I mean, I saw all the clips of her opening for Harry, because I was in the UK when Harry was doing his, you know, residency at Wembley. I wanted to go for Shania.
1: Well, she was amazing.
0: Yeah.
1: She's more than 60 years old.
0: Wow.
1: She's like 61. She was wearing the bodysuits. She's incredible. And she's still got it, you know. She's one of those artists who amazingly just crosses generations. Like, Harry has been a very vocal supporter and fan of hers for years.
0: Which I love.
1: Which is so good. But I think that she's one of those, there's like a handful of artists that you can just say their first name and everyone knows who they are globally.
0: Yeah.
1: And that record, Come On Over, it's kind of like Whispering Jack. It's the CD that everyone had in their suburban home growing up in Australia.
0: Yes.
1: You know, she sold 40 million copies of that.
0: Yeah.
1: But the thing that I didn't know about Shania was when we started doing the research, we were chasing her for years because she's Shania Twain.
0: Naturally.
1: But I had no idea that she came from very humble beginnings. Like, she grew up in poverty.
0: She's Canadian?
1: She's Canadian.
0: Yeah.
1: She grew up in a mining town in Northwest Ontario.
0: Wow.
1: She had a mum and a stepdad who were incredibly poor, and there were weeks where it was like, well, we've got enough money for milk or we've got enough money for petrol.
0: Oh, God.
1: And her mum saw that she had a talent and could see that she could sing.
0: Mm.
1: And Shania never wanted to be, it wasn't coming from Shania, it was very much her mum going, you're good, you're good, you're good. And she would take her to the local beer and whiskey bars, like rough joints.
0: Yeah.
1: And she'd pop little Shania, little Miss Twain.
0: Oh, little Miss Twain.
1: Up on the bar and get her to sing.
0: Wow.
1: And then say to the bar manager, pass the hat around. And then they'd have $20 for gas money for the week.
0: Wow, the OG mumager.
1: The OG mumager.
0: Yeah.
1: But it's funny, she doesn't, when she talks about it, she's not angry about it.
0: She's not resentful?
1: Not resentful.
0: Yeah.
1: She sort of sees that, you know, she never saw it, but her mum saw it in her, and her mum knew she had talent.
0: Mm.
1: And she's like, I just want to train your voice and get you out there in as many ways as I can. So she was performing from a little kid.
0: Yeah.
1: She lost her parents when she was 22. Mm. She was trying to make it in Toronto in the music scene there. She had to move back home and raise her three younger siblings.
0: Oh,
1: like, she's had this incredible life.
0: Which we
1: don't know
0: we
1: about.
0: We just think of dun, dun, dun, dun, dun, dun, dun.
1: Let's go, girls.
0: Well, I remember, is the title of the song Impress Me Much or Don't Impress Me Much? What's the actual title of that song?
1: That Don't Impress Me Much.
0: That Don't Impress Me Much.
1: I think so.
0: I remember when that used to come on like Video Hits or something, like my dad or my sisters would call out, Joel, your song's on. And like, what a red flag. I was going to say red flag, rainbow flag for my parents. And I'd come running in and that, like her in that like leopard, like onesie. I loved it. So you think of Brad Pitt or something.
1: And it's still so good, isn't it?
0: So good.
1: And that was kind of scandalous at the time because that was her big, you know, everyone talks about the country pop crossover of Taylor Swift, but Shania was doing that years earlier.
0: Yeah, so true.
1: And the country music establishment, not so much now, but for many, many years, it was quite conservative.
0: Mm.
1: So her turning up in this like midriff showing leopard print outfit,
0: mm.
1: She did one of my favourite moments of the interview is her just acknowledging how good her abs are.
0: Good.
1: A celebration of abs is what I've always wanted to have in a Take 5 episode.
0: Jacinda Ardern didn't do that.
1: Hiding under the barrel pants. So good.
0: Oh my gosh. Hang around, Zan. I love talking to you about these iconic guests you have on your show. We really got a game around here. Here's some Amy Winehouse rehab back in a moment.

0: Tame Impala, La Hooser. It's the Joel Creasy Show on Nova. Hope your Wednesday lunch hour is treating you just fine. I'm here with Zam Rowe. I mean, I'm sure everyone asks you, like, who's on your hit list? Like, but who's on, like your dream hit list? Like, obviously, I'm sure, like, Taylor Swift would be the obvious one to say for anybody because we know it's going to draw eyeballs. But who's on your, like, your... Is it Taylor Swift?
1: No, it's not Taylor Swift.
0: Oh, you were nodding. And I was like...
1: No.
0: Is that, like, yeah.
1: I think that I'm not a super fan of Taylor Swift. Swifties come for me. But also, I
0: love to shake it off.
1: I think she... I think she'd be... A great chat. She doesn't do interviews. She controls her narrative.
0: Yeah.
1: And for me, if I'm not going to hear something real,
0: yeah,
1: then I sort of think, what could I get out of that?
0: Yeah.
1: I mean, Kylie. We've been chasing Kylie for years.
0: Really?
1: And we really want to get Kylie.
0: She's here soon.
1: She's often here.
0: Yeah, I mean, yeah, and she's that little. She just sneaks in and out.
1: Yeah, yeah, yeah.
0: But she's, you know, she's doing her concert with the AFL supporting her. Yeah.
1: Your favourite.
0: Yeah.
1: When you get to watch it, well, you don't even watch the sports ball.
0: Yeah. I mean, who's going to have the shorter shorts, her dancers or the sports ball players?
1: God, I'm so excited about that. I remember when it was announced and I was like, is this AI? Is she floating on a football?
0: I know.
1: Do I care? It's incredible.
0: It's such a hard one because by day, you don't have any of like the night time to hide the cables, to hide the magic. It's a tough, like, I thought Snoop Dogg was pretty good.
1: The Snoop Dogg show was amazing.
0: Yeah.
1: I've only ever been to one AFL grand final and I was there for the Katy
0: Perry.
1: Oh, I
0: thought you were going to say like one AFL concert. I was going to say concert. AFL match game, because that would be me. But you're like, oh, I've only been to one AFL grand final. So what was Katy Perry like at the... Because I thought she did an okay job, right?
1: I thought she did a great job and I found it very entertaining.
0: But once again, random.
1: But remember she was on that... it was kind of like a silver bullet. It looked like a silver sperm, basically.
0: Yeah, it did, right.
1: But what it was, like, it was a golf cart. That little golf cart is now sitting in someone's lot in the outer suburbs of Melbourne. Because, like, what are you... Katie's not taking it back as extra luggage.
0: Yeah, even on the private jet, it's not going to
1: fit. She does not need that golf cart.
0: No.
1: So it's sitting somewhere in Melbourne, that sperm golf cart is just hanging out there.
0: I almost bought Erin Patterson's Barina when it was for sale. Because I thought maybe I'll start...
1: How was it for sale?
0: It was for sale. I don't know why.
1: How do you know this?
0: Because I've almost bought it. And I thought about opening an Erin Patterson museum.
1: I mean, I would attend.
0: Right, I'm obsessed.
1: I would attend.
0: Zam Rowe's Take 5 returns for its fifth season, Thursdays at 8:30 p.m. on ABC TV. But they're all available on my favourite platform, iView. No
1: incredible.
0: Faults.
1: Incredible.
0: It's quick.
1: I love this.
0: You're incredible. Thank you for coming in.
1: Thanks, Joel. Thanks for having me.
0: You're just the best. 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Next up, we're going to catch up with... my icon, my hero, Gretel Colleen, back after this.
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0: It's the Joel Creasy Show on Nova, and I'm nearly out of here. But before I chuff off, we're chatting with the host of The Traders, which is back again tonight at 7:30 on 10. It's doing so well. As a large part, due to the icon herself, Gretel Colleen, you know how much I adore you.
1: Do go on.
0: I think you are the finest TV host Australia has ever seen. And you're the reason I know how to host live TV. It's from watching you, studying you. You're the greatest. And it just feels like all is right in the world. Gretel Colleen arriving in a wedding dress out of a coffin. I said, was that her idea?
1: The wedding dress is my idea. So I had a huge say in what I wear, which was just fabulous.
0: Oh.
1: The coffin was not my idea. That was the EPs and showrunners.
0: Not your bed or something. That's not what you sleep in every night.
1: No, I would have had a much more comfortable entrance, I have to say.
0: I'm so excited that I've been talking about it for so long. I'm so excited you're back on our screens.
1: Oh, thank you. And that is so interesting. I love your work, by the way. Just put that in.
0: Thank you, Gretel.
1: You can place that anywhere you want.
0: That'll be the promo.
1: Yeah. Did you watch Traders before? Are you familiar with it?
0: Yes, because I'm very good friends with Alan Cumming.
1: Right.
0: And, of course, loved the most recent UK season with lovely Alan Carr.
1: Yeah.
0: And so I'm pumped. It just feels right. And this cast is so good.
1: Yeah. It's really good. You can't tell what people are going to be like, can you?
0: No, like I keep forgetting, like, you know, I know all like the headline names, like Reese Nicholson, you know, your Kiras and your Housewives. Then I forget Cosima DeVito's there.
1: Yeah, fantastic. Dicko, Shane, amazing. I mean, just on that cast, it is really amazing. The age rainbow goes from 23 to 69.
0: Yeah.
1: So many queer people in the show, but five or something.
0: Well, when there's that many, you just appear, I assume.
1: Yeah, I just admit, my character's had 11 previous marriages, eight men and three wives. So, I mean, that's why the show is so camp.
0: So camp. Well, I feel extra camp because you came in flanked, what are we calling them?
1: Henchmen.
0: Of course. And I'm now in a henchman cape that you brought for me.
1: You are. And you put it straight on and now you're at home.
0: Are you giving them out elsewhere and is anyone resistant to pop them on?
1: No one's actually put it on.
0: Oh, really? I'm doing the whole chat in my henchman cloak.
1: Yeah, as you should.
0: Thank you.
1: You look lovely.
0: Something to gesticulate with.
1: Yeah.
0: Mm.
1: I don't think the word is gesticulate.
0: Oh, so I'm trying to impress you with big words.
1: No, just I think it's probably articulate, like emphasise what you're doing. I guess it could be gesticulate, but we'll see whether that makes you fall over.
0: You see me with my mic plug. I'm not great. But, you know, like I genuinely think you're one of the most interesting, fascinating, funny humans. I just adore you.
1: I'm feeling tremendous amount of pressure to be interesting now.
0: Just the fact that you're here is already enough for me.
1: Really? Well, I'm sure that's not enough for anyone who happens to watch or listen to this. They're going to want more substance.
0: Gretel Colleen, I just adore you. I'll be back tomorrow and I can finally reveal why I just happened to chuff off to New York City on the weekend. I'll be telling you all about that tomorrow. Up next, the Creasy Swan Show.
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29: 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Roseville, look out for a building fire eastbound on Boundary Street at Hill Street. Closing one lane, causing some heavy congestion. Alexandria, emergency utility work after an earlier crash on McAvoy Street approaching Wyndham Street. Closing one lane. Erskine Park, a broken down car northbound on Erskine Park Road at Lenore Drive. More bite, less thirst. 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Shower or two today with tops of 19. Right now it's 18 degrees on Sydney's Nova 96.9.
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0: Tribune headlines. Good afternoon, I'm Michelle Stevenson. Australia's inflation rate has slowed over the year to July, but is still above the Reserve Bank's target range. Consumer prices grew 3.5% over the period, which is down on the June reading. But analysts say the results are unlikely to convince the RBA to ease interest rates anytime soon. Federal Labor MP Luke Gosling will step aside from a special envoy role after he was charged with allegedly breaching his bail conditions. Mr. Gosling is due to face court next month, accused of attacking the Northern Territory Administrator at a function in Darwin in July. South Australia's reported a suspected case of bird flu in a red fox. The animal was found in Adelaide. It's one of five new potential bird flu events in the state, which include an Australian raven and a penguin. A regional Victorian community has observed a minute's silence to honour the two officers killed in the Porpunka shootout a year on from the tragedy. And Dolly Parton is being remembered as a trailblazer, wickedly funny and always kind. The singer, songwriter, actress and philanthropist dying at the age of 80 after a brief battle with cancer. And you're up to date on Nova.
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30: This is the Chrissy Swan Show. Oh, no.
2: Well, I woke up to several messages from people saying, are you okay? And I thought, is this a general question or is it in relation to something specific? And of course it was about the passing of legend Dolly Parton. You know, I've made no secret that I'm a massive Dolly Parton fan. And I just said to Scott, our esteemed music director, I said, I just want it to be known, because he sent me a text message, are you okay? I said, I liked her before she was cool.
3: Yeah, okay.
2: I was listening to Dolly, you know, 20 years ago, 30 years ago, 40 years ago, when nobody loved Dolly apart from me. And I don't feel sad today. Isn't that weird?
3: Isn't that interesting?
2: I'm just so thrilled that she's back in the ever-loving arms of her, the love of her life, Carl.
3: That is a beautiful way to look at it, Swanee. I was still a bit shocked by it. I think because she still seemed so lively and so sort of with us.
2: Yeah.
3: But I guess there had been, you know, she'd paused certain shows and tours.
2: Yeah.
3: She'd not been super well.
2: That was her gift to us. That was her gift to us, that every time we saw her, she made our day brighter.
3: Yeah.
2: That was her absolute raison d'être, and she delivered that right up until about 4 days ago. She recorded a message for patrons at her theme park, Dollywood, about a new ride. Valet, Dolly, thank you for everything. Thank you for your music, your vibe, your wonderful giggle, all of it. Your incredible acting, all of it.
3: Everything. Yes. Human sunshine she was.
2: Human sunshine.
3: Hey, next, Mystic Chrissy is in the studio, 13-24-10, if you would like your mind read.
2: I've had my nails done so I can do this.
3: Great. Turn this one up for Dolly.
2: Turn it

0: You're listening to the Chrissy Swan Show on Nova. I'm out of here because we've got to have some space for...
1: Mystic Chrissy.
0: Jazz.
2: Hey, Mystic Chrissy.
0: Is that short for Jasmine?
2: It is. Oh, you're on fire.
3: Is she?
0: There's someone around you that's very handsome. Very handsome.
2: Is it my son?
0: It might be, but like freakishly handsome. Like people go, is he really related to you?
2: Yeah, my son. He's beautiful.
0: Okay, well, we're good. We're good so far. You would like to subscribe to the Daily Mail because you are a sticky beak, but you don't want to pay the money.
2: You couldn't be more right. I want to see. I get clickbaited all the time and I need to know more, but I absolutely refuse to pay.
3: Jazz, I must say it's worth it.
2: It is.
3: It's incredibly cheap.
2: I don't know anybody who's paid.
3: Oh, I do.
0: Well, now you do. Funny. Funny. Someone's very funny. You are very funny.
2: I think I am.
0: No, others also think you are, and they've said you should... write a show or be on the radio or something.
2: I have had people say that I should do a podcast.
0: There you go.
3: Were you at a kick-ons?
0: Why would you never?
2: I just would never put myself out there like that. I don't even post on social media.
0: Ah, your secret.
2: Yeah, the lols are for those who are, like, close by.
0: Do you have a very domineering mother?
2: No, not at all. She's a pushover.
0: What about an auntie? There's a female around you that's quite domineering, maybe a sister.
2: That'd be my boss.
0: Your boss, yeah.
3: What does Jazz do for work, Swanee? What field is she in? I mean, Mystic.
0: Mm-hmm. I'm not very good with occupations because I don't care.
2: Me neither.
0: Do you know what I mean? It's like, don't you hate it when you're out somewhere and people go, oh, what do you do for a living? It's like, that's the least interesting thing about me. Let's talk about what my favourite protein is instead. But you don't love your job though, Jazz. Sorry.
2: I love getting paid, but that's it.
0: Yeah, that's it.
2: Yeah.
0: Isn't it a bummer?
3: What do you do, Jazz?
2: Executive assistant.
3: Good title, though. I love it.
2: Yeah, good
3: EA.
2: Title. Yeah, it's strong.
3: Yeah.
0: I'm also an EA, but my boss is a 13-year-old girl and I don't get paid. Now, this is a real swing, right? There's a miniature dog, like a miniature Doberman or a miniature Schnauzer or a miniature something. Dachshund, something small, miniature foxy around you. Who's that?
2: We just got one. He is a miniature poodle cross Pomeranian.
0: He's small.
2: He's small and he's wild.
0: I was going to say he's small in size, but he's got a big personality.
2: He's absolutely insane.
3: There you go.
0: Harry. Is his name Harry?
2: No, but you're close. It's Bruiser.
3: Ah! Off to the great Bruce Jenner?
2: Exactly.
3: Yeah. Yeah, Jazz. You should meet my baby, Kai Kai. Hey, Jazz, we're going to send you a gift set of Azara, the most wanted parfum. It's a beautiful men's fragrance.
2: Oh, lovely.

0: I mean, some people don't know this, but around Jack's neck is a little heart-shaped locket, and inside is a picture of Alicia Bethmore.
1: I did love me some Alicia Bethmore growing up.
0: You're listening to the Chrissy Swan Show on Nova. I've got a theory. I've got a theory, guys, and it's got to do with Kmart, everybody's favourite place to poodle around. Obviously, Kmart is known for just, like, great examples of products that you recognise.
1: Yes.
0: And I've brought in an example. This is a standing up mirror with, you know, I call it a whiskers mirror and a normal mirror.
1: Super so magnified.
0: One you use for whiskers and just to horrify yourself, and then, you know, the normal one. Okay, so it's just a great example of a thing that you recognise. But I believe that there is what I call the 13.5th floor, the 13th and a half floor.
1: And it sounds like this.
0: Yep.
1: This is always played.
0: You can't get there unless it's through a fire escape.
1: Okay.
0: And the product designers that work there have carte blanche to create things that satisfy everybody's imagination. It's like, if only I could have this thing, and then bang, one of the designers on the 13th and a half floor of Kmart's product development building
1: come up with that.
0: Have designed it. And I've brought in a few examples. 132410, if you know, you know. Give me a call with an example of something that you have come across in Kmart that you've gone, oh my God, I thought only I thought that this was essential, and somebody has designed it on the 13th and a half floor.
1: Also, this isn't sponsored. This is just genuine.
0: Exactly.
1: A genuine conspiracy theory.
0: So I'm holding up a pair of slippers. They just look like slippers, right?
1: Yes.
0: And if they didn't have these furry bits on the bottom, they would just be from come from any other research and development floor on the Kmart building. But these are from the 13th and a half floor because they have a Velcro edition where you can clean your floors and dry them as you're wearing your slippers.
1: And then you kill yourself like 2 seconds later when you trip over and knock your head because
0: they're so slippery. Because normally what you do is you get a towel out and you shuffle along to try and... No, somebody, let's call him Reg,
1: yeah,
0: on the 13th and a half floor has gone, do you know what would be great? A pair of slippers that have the drying thing on it. They're okay. Amazing in the trolley. The next one, this is next level. It just looks like a toilet brush, right? No. You can get a normal toilet brush from Kmart, don't you worry, but that didn't come from the 13th and a half floor.
1: You just remind me of Lydia Schiavello on the 71st floor.
0: 71th. Okay, so it's a toilet brush.
1: Yeah.
0: You fill it with bleach, that's fine, and it's got a little dispenser. That's something that I've seen before. It's also silicone, which is a great thing. But this is where it goes genius. It's got a little tray in the bottom with a tile in it to absorb all that disgusting poo toilet water.
1: Okay, so you don't even have to risk getting like a bit of wee or poo on you from the dirty water. It's absorbed.
0: Yes, and it also takes away the smell.
1: Okay, as a germaphobe and a hygiene lover, I do love that.
0: But what sort of genius comes up with it? It can only come from the 13th and a half floor of the Kmart R&D building. 132410, give us a call right now. There are many, many other examples of this. What have you got at home?
1: Bruno Mars on the Chrissy Swan Show.

0: Sorry, I was just on the back of a pickup truck playing the piano. You're listening to the Chrissy Swan Show on Nova. I've got a theory. I've got a theory, and it involves Kmart and the genius inventors that I believe are locked away on the 13th and a half floor of the building. You can't access this. It's full of special geniuses that come up with things that do not exist anywhere else in the world. For example, on my to-do, actually, I bought this thing and then left it there by mistake, and it's annoying me.
1: Wait, left it at Kmart?
0: Yes.
1: That is peak chaotic Chrissy.
0: I know, and now it's gone. I can't go back and go, no. Hey, I left this thing. But it was a serviette dispenser, napkin, you know, paper towel dispenser, right?
1: Yeah.
0: It's just black, chic, of course, standard, normal, great design that we've come to expect from Kmart.
1: Okay.
0: But in the middle of it is a pull-up pump spray, refillable pump spray. So what you do is you've got that there and then you fill it with antiseptic or whatever and you can spray down your bench, wipe it, put it back in with your paper towel.
1: Nice and compact.
0: See?
1: 13, 24, 10. What else do you think has been designed on this?
0: On the secret 13th and a half floor.
1: 13th and a half floor. That's
0: a
1: mouthful.
0: You, it is a thing. Hello, Beck.
2: Hi, how are you?
0: You know exactly the sort of products I'm talking about, don't you?
2: Yes.
0: What have you got?
2: From Kmart, an indoor-outdoor scrubbing brush on it's like a roller one on a stick.
0: Okay, tell
2: you
0: me.
2: You can buy it at Kmart. So it's good for like scrubbing the grout or in the shower, or you can use it outside on the pavers.
0: Yes, and you can't see it anywhere else. That's why it has come from the great imaginations of Gary and Naomi, who work on the 13th and a half floor.
1: Or Reg.
0: And they're allowed to just go, hey, we've got this idea where we've got a toilet brush holder that soaks up the goop in the bottom. What do you think? And they go and make it.
1: Beck, we're going to send you a family organisation pack from Steph Pays Planners. You'll love this. They're valued at over $200.
0: Wow.
2: Thanks, guys.
0: What is the amazing invention coming off the 13th and a half floor?
3: Well, it is Venetian blind cleaners.
0: Oh, my God. I've seen them.
3: Amazing. How good are they?
0: What an invention. So it's like a felt hand.
3: Yeah. Yep, and kind of like tongs, and you kind of go in between the Venetians. It does like the top and the bottom at the exact same time.
0: Yeah.
3: It's genius.
0: And can't you see the meeting that happens where they go, okay, Gary, what have you got? And he goes, have you ever tried to clean your Venetians? I reckon we could make this thing. And they go, okay, go ahead. We'll see how it goes. And then, Lee, you are first in line at the self-service checkout to buy them.
1: Every one of these tools also scratches a little, like, satisfaction itch in my brain. Like, the idea of cleaning a Venetian blind and seeing the dust go in, like, that linear fashion is very pleasing to me.
0: Yes, and they also work on plantation shutters.
1: Great.
0: Which is very clearly I have this invention at home.
1: Lee, you have a family organisation pack from Steph Pays Planners as well.
0: Joe, what unbelievable invention do you have? Joe.
4: Oh, hi, sorry. No, I didn't know. I didn't hear that was me. I'm somebody that travels early in the morning, shift work. And often I've got my left-hand mirrors when I'm reversing out. They're all got dew and rain on them.
0: Yes.
4: And Kmart has this extendable handled
1: wiper
4: do your rear vision mirror on your passenger side.
0: They love
4: I wished for it.
0: They love an extendable handle on the 13th and a half floor. Yes, yes. Go, more.
4: I wished for it. And I walked past in the section one day and went, oh, my God, they've read my mind. I have wanted this all my life.
0: That's what it is. And you see it and you go, oh, my God, I dreamt of this thing. And there it is.
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11: Go. Fitzy, Whipper and Kate for the drive home. 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
12: Geez, we have a good time with dodgy teachers. Remember the stitch-up of putting the chalk in the duster? So when they went to go rub the blackboard off, just more chalk would go up on the... Like, it's just... Yeah, it's good, it's good basic, yet so effective.
13: Yeah, how do you well get done. Anything done?
11: Fitzy, Whipper and Kate, driving you home from four on Nova.

0: yesterday we said that definitely Drake is making a play for Ella Langley. And I don't think it's a mistake that Ella Langley just went into Drake. That sounds very...
1: How dare you say that at this hour of the day?
0: The opposite of what he would like. listening to the Chrissy Swan Show on Nova. Let's go click it.
1: You never know.
0: Chrissy's clickbait. You never know. Let's clean it up in honour of the great Dolly Parton. One of the most, like, memorable, sunshiny people that has been giving us her joy for decades.
1: Eight of them.
0: So many. 80 years old she made it to, passed away, and we are forever indebted for her take on life as well as her extraordinary songwriting and performance.
1: As someone that's, you know, only 29 and obviously has not been around for her whole amazing career, one thing I loved about her, and there are a few other celebrities like her, is the reason I think she transcends generations is because she embraces all of the new generations.
0: Yeah.
1: So the fact that she, you know, would collab with Beyonce and with Sabrina Carpenter.
0: That's right.
1: Or the fact she'd film an episode of The Kardashians because Khloe loves her.
0: She just never let the old lady
1: never.
0: In.
1: Never.
0: You know, and that's what we should all do. She was, I mean, look, everybody knows the details by now. She was hospitalised. She's been struggling with her health for a little while, but in the end had a very brief battle with cancer and passed away. And we miss her. We'll miss her every day. But I am not as sad as I thought I would be because I'm delighted that she is reunited with her beautiful husband, Carl. God,
1: I
0: love him.
1: I think tonight we should all put on Steel Magnolias.
0: Oh my God.
1: And enjoy that film. And enjoy the wisdom that she gave us there.
2: I have a strict philosophy that I have stuck to for 15 years. There is no such thing as natural beauty.
0: There is no such thing. And remember, she also said it takes a whole lot of money to look as trashy as this. Yeah. but she was fantastic. Everybody's been paying their own tribute because Dolly meant something to everybody in different ways. Beyonce has... Do we have a grab for this or we're just going to read? But Beyonce has said, Dolly, you were the barometer, the North Star, bold and brilliant, talented and tenacious. You taught so many lessons on how to be uniquely oneself. I'm grateful for your art, your heart, your generosity, your humour, your entrepreneurship, and I'm honoured that I had the privilege to work with you. It says it all, doesn't it?
1: She summed that up beautifully.
0: Yeah. So, so true. Donald Trump's done something too, but who cares? Hey, let's move on to our... Do we want to talk about our favourite Dolly songs, or we can do that?
1: Let's absolutely talk about that right now.
0: So my favourite is Here You Come Again. It's so brilliant.
3: Here you come again. Just what I'm about to make it work without you.
0: It's so beautiful. But I've got a soft spot for something called Star of the Show. And this is it.

0: never heard this song.
1: Right.
0: Until I was in Nashville, which is like, you know, Dolly Central. And I first heard that song hurtling down the highway from Nashville to Memphis in the back seat of the great Hugh Howser's car. He is a massive Dolly Parton fan. And he played this on repeat and sang it word perfect. And I'm like, I will never forget this moment.
1: What a magic moment. Did he say anything else in the car that day?
0: Many things. Still to come on the Chrissy Swan Show. Chrissy's Quizzy.
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12: Father's Day as a dad is an interesting one. 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
20: At Alexandria, there's emergency roadworks after an earlier crash on McAvoy Street approaching Wyndham Street, while Erskine Park. We have a breakdown northbound Erskine Park Road at Lenoir Drive. Drummoyne, there are heavy delays both directions from Victoria Road at Lyons Road, while Darlinghurst, the Eastern Distributor, is all clear both north and southbound. CBD, we've got the Harbour Bridge and Tunnel moving well both directions in Piemont, slight delays on and off the Anzac Bridge. The Mercedes-Benz GLA 200 Special Edition, 465, 490, drive away. 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Checking weather, we're looking at a shower or two, down to 13 degrees overnight. Tomorrow it's going to be cloudy. We're looking at tops of 19. Right now it is 18 degrees in the city, 19 in the west, on Sydney's Nova 96.9.
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20: Good afternoon, I'm Michelle Stevenson. The Treasurer says the latest inflation data shows promising results in the wake of global uncertainty. New figures reveal consumer prices grew 3.5%, which is lower than the June reading, but the result is still above the Reserve Bank's target, meaning an interest rate hike is not off the cards. June Chalmers believes inflation is showing signs of moderating, but there's more work to do.
21: Now, we know Australians are under pressure, but more than acknowledging that, we're acting on that. Cutting taxes, providing cost of living relief, making the housing market fairer for first home buyers.
20: The Royal Commission into Anti-Semitism is holding its final public hearings today. The inquiry was established in the wake of last year's Bondi Beach terrorist attack. Commissioner Virginia Bell will now deliver her final report December 18, shifting the date away from the anniversary of the massacre. South Australian authorities say a red fox is among five new suspected events of H5 bird flu in the state. Samples have been sent to the National Testing Facility for confirmation, with almost 200 cases of the deadly variant statewide now. There's a renewed push for Australia to introduce a tax on sugary drinks amid fresh warnings about their impact on dental health. And Miley Cyrus has taken to social media to post a duet with Dolly Parton after she passed away at the age of 80, telling fans her godmother didn't leave the world as a fragile lady, but as a rock star in heels and leather.

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1: Thanks, Michelle. I'm Peter Overton. In Nine News, celebrating Dolly Parton, the country star who won over the world. Bombshell twist, a Greenacre mother who butchered her husband escapes a murder conviction. Inflation eases, but will it be enough for rate relief? And Broncos coach Michael Maguire insists he didn't deny retiring halfback Adam Reynolds a farewell game. Nine News, your news nightly at 6 on 9 and 9 now.
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5: Yes,
4: around
5: Swanee.
4: Again. How are we feeling? Dolly's gone.
5: I was shocked and stunned, I think, as I said at the start of the show, because she seemed so alive and so well, even though she hasn't been. But you made a really good point just
4: what
5: before.
4: What was that?
5: That she's up in heaven with her husband.
4: She's with Carl, and I'm nowhere near as sad as I thought I would be. I had so many text messages this morning. Bless you, my friends, that you understand that Dolly was important to me. But I feel like Mama was tired.
5: Yeah.
4: Mama was tired and she just would not stop working until this moment.
5: She lived, baby.
4: She sure did. Hey, Barley, Dolly.
5: Coming up before 4 o'clock, we're going to be asking you whether there's been a podcast that has changed your life. I can't believe there's a podcast that has changed yours.
4: Jack. Not a word of a lie. I'm a different person because of this podcast.
5: Huge call.
4: Yeah.
5: Hey, next though, Chrissy's Quizzy. We have a Cuisinart portable outdoor gas barbecue to give away. Jump on the line.
4: Ah!
5: Turn this one up though. Kenny Rogers and Dolly Parton for your Wednesday here at 9.

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1: You're listening to the Chrissy Swan Show on Nova. Very popular item in the bum bag this week.
2: Adventure Ready Grilling with the Cuisinart Venture Portable Barbecue. Chrissy's Quizzy.
1: Yeah, you heard the Cuisinart Portable Outdoor Gas Barbecue. It means that you can have a barbecue anywhere.
3: Yeah.
1: Yeah.
3: It sounded like what you just said before.
1: Mm.
3: Yeah.
1: Yeah. Where did we hear that for the first time?
3: I accidentally said it.
1: Yeah. Hello, Cindy.
4: Hello, Chrissy and Jack. How are we today?
1: Good. Would you be firing up this portable Barbie for Father's Day if you win it?
4: Oh, definitely. Yeah, definitely. I'll get a hubby doing all the cooking for sure.
3: Cindy,
4: oh
3: you have vibed up. What have you been doing today?
4: Oh, nothing, actually, just off to school pickup. So, yeah, just walking across, done the school pickup now, and that's it. Nothing too exciting. Wish I could say it was a bit more
1: How
4: fun.
1: How old are your kids, Cindy?
4: Oh, 6 and 8.
1: Oh, still little.
4: Yeah, they are, yeah.
1: Well, a couple of snags on the barbie for them, sausage and bread.
4: Exactly.
1: Hello, Emma.
4: Hello.
1: Hello, you're in Queensland. Where would you take this portable outdoor gas barbecue to have a beautiful barbie?
4: Oh, probably Morden Island.
1: Yes, yes. Why
3: Love
1: wouldn't
3: that.
1: You? All right, girls, your names are your buzzers. It is the best of 5, which means the first one to get 3 answers correct wins the game. Sure, but whatever. Gets a bum bag, but also gets this amazing Cuisinart barbecue. Let's go, question number 1. Which infamous country music singer and legend passed away
4: Cindy.
1: Today?
4: Yes, Cindy. Emma. Dolly Parton.
1: It is Dolly Parton. Have you got a favourite Dolly song?
4: Oh, actually, what you just played, Islands in the Stream. I remember listening to my parents when we used to do our road trips together, and I just loving her and Kenny.
1: Yes.
4: Oh, my God, brings back so many memories.
1: I know, so gorgeous. Question
4: it
1: number
4: is.
1: 2.
4: It's beautiful.
1: The colloquial abbreviation TMI stands for what?
4: Emma.
1: Yes, Emma?
4: Too much information.
1: Correct. No such thing, by the
3: no
1: way.
3: No such thing.
1: 4 years ago today, Hold Me Closer was released. You can name one of the artists.
4: Emma.
1: Ooh, Emma, you were quick.
4: Yes, Emma. Britney Spears and Elton John.
1: That's it. I mean, overachieving, both of them. I mean, how did they even get her to sing that in the travertine foyer?
3: I wonder if that'll have a little AI.
1: Highly likely.
3: Marker on it.
1: Question 4, starting with S. Which river flows through the city of Paris?
4: Cindy.
1: Cindy.
4: The Seine?
1: It is the Seine. Score check, Jack.
3: It is 2 to Sydney and 2 Cindy and 2 to Emma. Question 5 is for the win.
1: Who was banished from last night's episode of The Traitors?
4: Emma.
1: Yes, Emma.
4: Alex Nation.
1: It was Alex Nation. You are on your way to Moreton Bay Island, my friend,
4: yes!
1: with this incredible Cuisinart portable outdoor gas barbecue. You're going to love it.
4: Yes, I am. Thank you.
3: You are so welcome. And also, speaking of The Traitors, Swanee and I have been loving it. And we're actually going to get Alex Nation on the show tomorrow.
1: She's been such great value.
3: Hey, brand new from Sienna Spyro. It's Great Expectation on Nova.

0: That's like me and hot chips. I only want you when you're gone. 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Has a podcast changed your life?
1: Now, I am shook by this.
0: So you should be. You've known me for a very long time. How many?
1: Over 11 years, and we famously don't do podcasts.
0: I know, but I'm late to the party, but I'm on board.
1: And you're on board with like a real stereotypical one.
0: Mel Robbins.
2: Let them. If they hate you, let them.
0: I can't stand that, right? But I once subscribed to her newsletter, and then now I find out via email. So I can pick and choose is what I'm saying.
1: Yeah, good.
0: You know that another obsession of mine is...
1: Decluttering.
0: That's right. And how long have I been decluttering?
1: 11 years.
0: Right. Obviously, I'm not very good at it. But I am telling you... That sounds like that song. I'm not going. You're going to love me. No, I am telling you that I listened to a podcast. I believe it was 1 hour and 17 minutes. And
1: what?
0: It has changed the game for me. So it's not... Mel Robbins is there, but it's actually a podcast, an interview with the girls from The Home Edit. Now, These are two Southern girls. They're best friends, Clear and someone else. It doesn't matter. They're going to change your life. But I'm going to save you. I'm going to save you listening to the hour and 17 minutes.
1: Thank God.
0: You don't really need this one. You need other ones, but you don't need this one.
1: What other ones should I be listening to? Can you bring them to the table, please?
0: Oh, like, you know, how do I regulate my intake? No, this one, basically, it's the only thing that has worked for me. And to be honest, my house has been in a state of flux, reorganizing this, changing this, getting rid of that, honestly, for years, and it was starting to drive me crazy.
1: Yeah.
0: I was saying things to my sister like, I realize that all I do is move things from one area to another within the house. I'm paralyzed. I don't know what to do.
1: Okay.
0: And then all of a sudden, I've been able to throw things out because things make sense. I'm telling you, here are the two rules. One, when you, I'm giving, this is a community service announcement.
1: Well, saving an hour and 17 minutes of someone's day is huge.
0: Exactly. 13, 24, 10, what podcast changed your life? Here it is in a nutshell. Your pantry has to have the following categories: breakfast, lunch and dinner, snacks, baking, sweets.
1: Okay. And you separate that like throughout your pantry's shelves as you
0: can. Exactly, however you want. But for the first time in my children's lives, all of the things that are edible in the house are in one, well, that I know of, are in one are in one pantry. Whereas normally there's like the pantry and then there's overrun on this side and then there's a few cans of tuna.
1: Something in the cupboard.
0: No,
1: yeah.
0: It all makes sense. And guess what else? The kids are following it because it's easy.
1: And they then put things back
0: Yes. Where
1: it needs to go. Yeah.
0: Secondly, whenever you're putting anything away in any drawer, in any cupboard, stick with the 80-20 rule. We know about the 80-20 rule in terms of when you're eating a meal, eat to about 80% full. You don't want to be 100% because, you know, that feels bad. You're busting your pants.
1: Overeating.
0: It's the same goes for your drawers and cupboards. Never pack them so full because you'll never find or you never go back there again.
1: Yes.
0: 80%, your drawers, everything. So instead of putting 10 T-shirts in a drawer, you put 8.
1: Yep.
0: And then you'll be able to see what's there and get them out. Honestly, those two things...
1: Have changed the game. You did just show me some footage of your pantry. And Just a side note, you had some very impressive like little drawers that you bought to put in there where the trays sit up.
0: Yes, that's right.
1: Where are they from?
0: Kmart.
1: Okay, great, because I think that's a good tip.
0: And you just zip, zip, zap them in or they come with a sticker. So I can actually find a cake tin.
1: Huge for
0: which
1: you.
0: Which I know sounds like, of
1: no,
0: course you can,
1: it.
0: But if I had to find a cake tin, I would have to pull out 40 cake tins and try and file through them. This way I can see them all.
1: 13, 24, 10. What podcast has changed your life? We'll take your calls after Pitbull and Kesha, man.

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1: Let's get the party started. See you at the bar, you was hardly talking. That's when I knew that your heart was scarring. Friends to lovers need a part to star in. Like, wait, babe, let me

0: 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Where did that come from?
1: I don't know where you pulled that one from.
0: Shimmy, shimmy, Gaga Pop, shimmy, shimmy. Anyway, 13-24-10 is a podcast change your life. I've been listening to podcasts on and off now, and there was one with Mel Robbins and the Girls from the Home Edit. It was about decluttering, the things you need to do to finally achieve that. And I was very skeptical when I hit play. And then after this bit.
2: Have you ever had an experience where you walk into your house at the end of the day, you look around and you think, why does my house always look like a yard sale?
0: Yes, Mel, yes. Anyway, by the end of it, I was sorted. It's the 80-20 rule. 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There's specific categories for your pantry and for your wardrobe.
1: Yep.
0: And last but not least, I didn't mention this earlier, everything that you are dealing with, all your extra stuff, you've got to run it through the filter of, do I need it? Do I use it? Do I love it?
1: Huge. I can't believe you're listening to a podcast and that it's actually affecting you.
0: That I'm actually doing stuff.
1: Kate on 13-24-10, which podcast has changed your life?
3: Oh, I just want to say I love you guys before I start.
0: Kate, but that's kind. I do,
3: Chrissy, and I bought your cookbook. But anyway, it's called The Root of Evil.
0: Oh, okay.
3: And
0: tell me.
3: Great. True crime podcast.
0: Love.
3: It's about like this murder in like the 1940s
0: that's
3: unsolved, but then it goes into like this family history and like intergenerational trauma, and
0: this is almost like a community service announcement for people. I'm sure that everyone everywhere has got a pen poised. They're going, right, Root of Evil. This is it.
3: It's great.
0: Okay, great. Next.
1: Yes. Kate, we are going to give you a $200 gift pack from Coco Black. It's the perfect gift for Dad this Father's Day, or you just enjoy it yourself while you listen to us.
3: Oh, thank you.
1: She's great.
0: She's beautiful. It's nice of your mum to call in. Hello, Liam.
4: Hey, guys. How you going?
0: Yeah, so good. What is the podcast that changed your life?
4: Yeah, it's the High Performance Podcast, which basically just interviews a whole lot of like CEOs and sports directors, people who are in really high-pressure situations, and they just give absolute gems on how to deal with those situations, how to get through tough times, how to manage teams. It's genuinely good life advice.
1: Liam, give me like one gold nugget that stuck with you.
4: It was Toto Wolff just sort of saying when you're in tough situations, just step back and try to put it in perspective. If it's not life or death, is it really worth sort of getting so worked up about it? I mean, F1's a good example. People get so worked up about it and it's really not a huge amount on the line when it comes down to it. So
1: I like that stuff. Zoom out is what I say to my mates. Guys, zoom out. When you actually look at it zoomed out, it's just not that big of a deal. Hey, Liam, you have got a facial fuel prize pack from Kiehl's.
4: Oh, lovely. Thank you.
0: It is very lovely, actually, Liam. I think you'll really enjoy it.
1: You'll really love it.
0: You'll love it.
1: I bloody love it.
0: Hello, Becca.
5: Hi, guys. How are you?
0: Yeah, I'm so good. What podcast are you recommending because it changed your life?
5: I highly recommend, and it changed my life, The Ramsay Show by Dave Ramsay.
0: I don't know. The only Ramsay I know is Gordon Ramsay.
5: 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He's like a tough love, get you out of debt, be debt-free kind of podcast.
1: Oh, neat.
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0: Oh, that is such great
1: but
0: advice.
1: But I'm so good at it.
0: Yeah.
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7: Nova 96.9. Hey, it's Michelle Stevenson here. The CBD and earlier breakdown southbound the Domain Tunnel. Still sluggish southbound in the Harbour Tunnel. While Kellyville, there's a two-car accident southbound Old Windsor Road at Balmoral Road. Alexandria, we've got emergency roadworks after an earlier crash on McAvoy Street westbound approaching Wyndham Street. The M5 is building westbound towards Heathcote Road and Drummoyne. Heavy delays both ways for Victoria Road at Lyons Road, while Darlinghurst East and Distributor all clear both north and southbound. Stock up for Father's Day. 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Check your weather. Shower or two, down to 13 degrees overnight. Tomorrow it's going to be cloudy with tops of 19. Right now, though, it is 18 degrees in the city, 19 in the west on Sydney's Nova 96.9.
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7: Go. Pixie, Whipper and Kate for the drive home. No, I just want to go.
8: Geez, we have a good time with dodgy teachers. 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Like, it's just...
9: Yeah. It's good,
8: it's
9: good
8: basic, yet so effective.
10: 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How do you well get done. Anything done?
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0: the guitars at the beginning of that song, they just get you, don't they, every time?
1: Dolly knew how to do it.
0: Sure did. You're listening to the Chrissy Swan Show on Nova. 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
2: Chrissy's Clickbait.
0: I mean, we're talking about basically magazine covers in this clicky. First of all, Northwest, the eldest daughter of Kanye and Kim. Remember when they were a couple?
1: Kimye.
0: Great times. She has appeared on the front cover of Dazed magazine with all sorts of hardware in her beautiful face. And I'm not judging because I think kids, no matter how old they are, have the right to express themselves in any way they want. A lot of people are like, why does she look like that? She looks so much older. How is she allowed? Are you like that, Jack?
1: Not at all. Because also when people say, let her just be a normal kid. Hey, guess what? She ain't a normal kid.
0: She was
1: her
0: never.
1: Her dad is Kanye West and her mum is Kim Kardashian.
0: Exactly.
1: So the cards that life dealt her means that she can't just be a normal
0: it
1: kid.
0: It would be more unusual for her to be a normal kid. She's got bright blue hair. She's really into expressing herself. I think she's Peg's age, my daughter's age.
1: Really?
0: Yeah, I think she's 13. Yeah, 13. Yeah.
1: A similar kind of sass.
0: They do. I wonder if she ever comes out of her bedroom. but she's sporting a whole lot of facial piercings, but she has said in the article, I really want to get my bridge pierced, but I'm not allowed. Now, where's the bridge? Because I would have thought it was here at the bridge of her nose.
1: Yes, correct.
0: But she's got a piercing there.
1: That is just for the shoot.
0: Oh.
1: So she obviously said, guys, can I get a fake one for the shoot? Because that's what I want.
0: I don't know why her parents are drawing the line there when she's got them in her eyebrows and in her lips, or are they all fake too?
1: I think a few of those could be fake.
0: Well, good on her.
1: They look gooder though. They suit her. Hey, that's the first time I've looked at a photo of North and gone, oh, you're related to Kim.
0: Yeah, she looks like Kim.
1: She's really looking like Kim now.
0: Yeah, she's got the pretty ass.
1: Yeah.
0: I just think she's wonderful. She's one of those people that I'm excited to be alive at the same time she is.
1: Mm.
0: I wonder what she's going to do.
1: I have a feeling that she, for most of her life, will remain mysterious. I don't think we're going to see her popping up on her own reality show. I don't know why. I think she'll follow in the footsteps of Kanye. Like, she'll be a public facing, but not like her mummies.
0: I agree with you.
1: There'll be some mystery.
0: Yeah. Another person that I'm excited to be alive in the same generation as is Harry Styles. You know I love this man. What an album.
1: What a song. I miss hearing this song all the time.
0: Me too.
3: We belong together.
0: That's you and me, Harry. We belong. No, I really think that he and I would get along great. And not in the bedroom.
1: No, just as
0: like
1: mates.
0: As friends. I think he's such a wonderfully emotionally intelligent and creative, excellent person. I feel like he's spent a lot of time with himself.
1: Mm.
0: He's very evolved and also... Holy crap. He's done a very, thank you, Harry, a very, very long and far wide-reaching spread in W Magazine. Many, many photos, many, many costume changes, and given a wonderful in-depth interview. It is the fashion issue, of course, because he is an icon.
1: He is.
0: He talks about so many things. And I did read it after I'd spent about an hour on the photographs. It's always interesting to me when celebrities specifically talk about how they deal with the comments, with the Insta stuff. Taylor Swift mentioned it in that situation, the podcasty thing that she did, Grammys, whatever it was called. Still can't find it. I'll never find it. but he says this. This is very interesting. He says, one of the best things anyone has ever told me is that comments, the bad and the good, neither of them are true.
1: Yeah.
0: And I read that and I seriously wonder, was it me that told him that? Because I met him when he was but a child, when he was on tour with One Direction, and I came up with that at about the same time in my...
1: Really?
0: About the same time in my career to help me with mean things that people were writing, because I didn't believe the good stuff, but I did believe the bad stuff. And I'm like, hang on, neither of them are true.
1: Totally.
0: Treat them both exactly the same. And I wonder, did I tell him that? I'm going to take credit for it.
1: Absolutely take it.
0: And also, he does what I do. And I say to my kids all the time, if they're in a foul mood or whatever, or something big's happened, I go have a shower.
1: Wash it off.
0: And he does that straight after every show. He washes off
1: hot.
0: The show. Hot. You know, washes off.
1: Can I shower with him? Fitzy Whip from Cater up next. Have a great night.
0: Dirty bastard.
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10: At Smithfield, we've got a crash on Gibbs Road at Highlands Road, while Motorvale, there's a breakdown eastbound on Motorvale Road approaching Pittwater Road. Alexandria, emergency roadworks after an earlier crash on McAvoy Street, westbound approaching Wyndham Street. Kellyville, we got delays following a crash southbound Old Windsor Road at Balmoral Road. Rose Bay to Double Bay, it is crawling citybound along New South Head Road towards Ocean Street. The M4 is under speed westbound past Homebush Bay Drive and the CBD is building southbound. Western Distributor from Harbour Bridge to Anzac Bridge. Whether you're moving, decluttering your home or office or heading overseas, let Storage King help you start your new chapter. Stuff it, live more, search Storage King today. Check your weather, shower or two, we're down to 13 degrees overnight. Tomorrow it's going to be cloudy, we're looking at tops of 19. Right now it is 18 in the city, same in the west.
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10: Good afternoon, I'm Michelle Stevenson. Aussie borrowers have been dealt a blow despite a fall in the annual inflation rate. Headline inflation eased to 3.5% in July, but underlying price pressures remain stubbornly high. The figures have increased expectations the Reserve Bank could hike interest rates again, meaning mortgage holders may have to wait longer for relief. The Royal Commission into Anti-Semitism has pushed back the release of its final report out of respect for victims of the Bondi Beach terror attack. It'll now be handed down December 18, 4 days later than originally planned. Commissioner Virginia Bell says releasing it on the first anniversary of the attack would distract from a solemn day of remembrance.
23: I'm aware of concern within the Jewish community that delivery of the report on the anniversary would be a distraction. I fully understand that concern, and to avoid that distraction, I have asked for a short extension of the term.
10: Australia's bird flu outbreak may have spread to a fox for the very first time. A red fox found in suburban Adelaide is suspected of having H5 bird flu, with samples sent away for confirmation. Federal Labor MP Luke Gosling will step aside from a special envoy role after he was charged with allegedly breaching his bail conditions. And some of the biggest names in music are joining the tributes to Dolly Parton following the icon's death at the age of 80. Taylor Swift remembered the country legend as True Grace and True Grit, saying her legacy will be everlasting. Beyonce, who worked with Dolly on Cowboy Carter, thanked her for making the world a happier place, while Eminem has revealed a touching letter that Dolly sent him after his induction to the Rock and Roll Hall of Fame. Now let's see what's happening on Nine News.
24: Thanks, Michelle. I'm Peter Overton. In Nine News, celebrating Dolly Parton, the country star who won over the world. Bombshell twist, a Greenacre mother who butchered her husband escapes a murder conviction. Inflation eases, but will it be enough for rate relief? And Broncos coach Michael Maguire insists he didn't deny retiring halfback Adam Reynolds a farewell game. Nine News, your news nightly at 6 on 9 and 9 now.
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46: Hello, Australia. Just Fitzy and I in the studio here today. Oh, well, Jess, of course.
47: Hello.
46: But Whipper, by all accounts, is in hand surgery as we speak. We will check in with him. after yesterday's Book Week debacle. Well,
1: you sure? I heard that he's getting a couple of chins taken off. That's what I've heard as well.
46: Fitzy, we have to make a rule that we whatever you want to say about Whipple, we need to get it out of the way.
1: Yeah,
46: because if the surgery has gone bad or things don't turn out well, we will have to look back on all of these awful things and feel real bad about them.
1: Do you know when you go in for an operation like this, I wonder if you know the doctor or the surgeon, can you ask for a little bit extra? 13, 24, 10, if you've ever heard a story of someone going into surgery and going, well, while you're there, could you maybe just suction a little bit of fat out of that area, or could you do this for us?
46: I don't think you can do those requests or make those requests if you're having, you know, open heart surgery. But if you're in for a bit of plastic surgery and they're doing a bit of lipo, surely it's just putting the needle elsewhere briefly.
1: So our Book Week's book, it's been pushed back until Whip is back as well. So we're excited. And parents, I know you're preparing for your child to go to school and you're still trying to work out your costume, or you might be sawing your thumb off as well, trying to find out what you're doing. But
46: make it all about you.
1: Yes, but we will give you an update very soon, and we will be dressing up at some stage this week.
46: I know, I'm very keen to hear who we will be. But it is going to be a big show, Whipper or not.
1: No, wait up. Quick. Just stop the song. Lisa's given us a call. Lisa, have you heard about someone getting a little bit extra with surgery?
2: My uncle did, like a month or two ago. He had prostate cancer and he had to go and get that cut out. And while he's sitting there in the OR, he said, lifted up his shirt and said to his doctor, he's like, hey, doc, I got this hernia on my stomach. Can you fix that? And the doctor said, yeah, sure. And they fixed up the hernia at the same time.
1: Oh, two for one!
46: No
1: yes!
46: way.
1: See,
2: yeah,
1: that's
2: he's like, he calls them his butthole.
46: It's very confusing when it comes to health insurance. Surely there's more paperwork and, like, I mean, this is how mistakes are made. Don't you think if you haven't ticked the right box and it's just a quick aside before you go into surgery, I think things go pear-shaped.
1: Do you know how much effort you have to go into surgery? 13, 24, 10. If people have asked for extra when they've gone under and the doctor's looked after them, we'd love to hear from them.
46: All right, give us a call. We have Aussie actor Hugo Weaving. He's going to join us on the show after 5 o'clock. We've got a chance for you to win $1,000 very soon. And up next, this is a huge Macca's secret. It's been revealed after Olivia Dean, Man I Need on Nova.

0: could listen to that voice all day long.
1: Isn't she amazing?
0: Amazing. Have you got your tickets? I'm going to Olivia Day.
1: Are you?
0: Yeah.
1: When is she here?
0: Oh, mate, she's here. Oh. She's here right now.
1: Here, there and everywhere. You're mad for a freebie, which is funny about that, Fitzy, because I've got a great story for you.
0: Yeah.
1: Have you, and I've never heard of this before, but apparently it is folklore and it is coming to Australia that McDonald's have confirmed their secret McGold card is the real deal. And apparently there are going to be 9 Australians invited to join this very elite club come September.
0: Is this like a Willy Wonka kind of competition or how do you acquire one?
1: Well, it is a bit like that. And now this is going to sound like an ad, but I'm only talking about this because I think the stories that would always float around is like Warren Buffett would talk about that he owned one of these McDonald's, you know, the McGold card. And he said that his friend Bill Gates had one, and it means you can pretty much eat McDonald's whenever you like, any day of the week, any hour of the day.
0: Yeah.
1: So I think come September, what they're going to do is it's all via the Macca's app, right?
0: Okay.
1: And I could be making this up, but like every day.
0: Random?
1: Yes. So customers are going to find a different gold deal in the app each day. So that might be like a $3 Big Mac or a $2.50 McFlurry or whatever it is. And if you buy that eligible deal.
0: Yep.
1: You then go into the draw or the running to win this. Well, it means you've got a chance to win.
0: Can I tell you something that not many people know this? So I did a television show called Before the Game. It was a footy show before the front bar on Channel 10 and it was sponsored by Hungry Jack's. And I got a Hungry Jack's gold card.
1: Yeah.
0: I could go into any Hungry Jack's and order whatever I wanted and I would get it for free.
1: Any time? Any limit? Was there any limit on the price money you could spend?
0: I never asked and I never pushed it that far that I rocked up at a party and I went, follow me, everyone. The whoppers are on me. But I'm telling you now, this is what would happen. I would go in there and I would want a Whopper upsize meal, which would at the time was probably $9, $10, not even that.
1: Mm-hmm.
0: And you would line up, Kate, you'd get to the front and go, I'll have a Whopper's upsize meal. And you'd hand over your gold card and you'd have a 16-year-old kid that would go, oh, I've had a girlfriend, she killed me. I've never seen one of the new gold cards. Wow. Do these work? Then they'd have to go out the back and talk to the manager, who then the manager would know about it. So the manager would have to ring the state representative of Hungry Jack's. And then all of a sudden you look around and the lineup in Hungry Jack's is getting larger and larger. People are getting angry with you.
1: Yeah, they're getting irritated because they have to pay for their meal and you're trying to get a freebie in the first place.
0: And then 10 minutes later, you'd have this kid come back and go, yeah, all verified. Well done, mate. Here's your Whopper upsized Whopper meal. And off you would go. And it was, you'd be saving $8, $9 each time.
1: Yeah, I know.
0: It's not worth it.
1: I actually think, and I have to say, that the handing over of vouchers and things like that, like I do get really embarrassed. So if I'm going to want to do that, I want to do it very quietly. But you get, as you said, you get to the front of the line and they don't understand your anxiety around using the voucher in the first place. So they're yelling to the manager at the back. I do have a Chargrilled Charlie's one, which I love.
0: Gotcha. So how much food can you get in one sitting?
1: Well, I don't know if I can reveal the details of the black card at Chargrilled Charlie's, but it does.
0: We haven't seen it as a team, that's for sure.
1: They are floating around. Do you know what's probably happened? Yours has come into the office along with Whips like he did with Dr. Chris Brown's dog bed and he's flogged yours before you could get it.
0: Do you reckon he's found his platinum card and he's sliced his hand with that trying to use it quickly and grab himself a couple of chooks?
1: It's probably his black Amex he's tried to push over the bar
0: So let's keep an eye out for the McDonald's gold card.
1: Yeah,
0: Kate,
1: I think it's coming in September. Now up next, if you've lost your hair, Fitzy, you might have the solution.
0: No. I'm looking for bad toupees. If you knew someone in your family or you grew up with who had the worst wig or toupee, 13, 24, 10. Yeah,

0: We found love. Rihanna, Calvin Harris, Fitzy. What are you talking? What have you got a story about hair?
1: I want to talk about bad toupees. The devil's haircut. Now,
0: are you going to buy one? Well, are you in the market for a toupee? I thought we were going to send you off to Turkey and plugs done.
1: I'm going to give everyone the heads up. I'm not going to get plugs done, right? But I do love wearing a wig, and maybe one day I may slap a bit of glue or clag on my head and I'll have my own toupee. But I remember growing up that there was always someone that you knew, a family friend or someone in the family.
0: An older uncle or something.
1: Who would have a toupee on, and it was so obvious what they were wearing that it was so ridiculous. I want to go to Bosnia, right? There's a soccer club there called Nogometni Gosk, okay? And it's in Bosnia. They're known as the Blue Lions. And I don't know the name of this player, but on their Instagram account, he scored a double on the weekend, Kate. And he's speaking Croatian, and he's got the worst toupee I've ever seen in my life. Can you please put it up on the screen right now for Kate Shea? But this guy, it's just blown... It's a front toupee, Kate.
0: Oh, it's not even something that's there to cover, say, a ball, like the who's been throwing Devon kind of patch at the back.
1: No, it's like steel wool. He's got a patch of steel wool.
0: Felt,
1: And stuck it to to his forehead, and it goes all the way down to his eyebrows, and it's just unbelievable. So this has had 2 million views, and the bloke's gone, oh my God, I've gone crazy here. With my double on the weekend, everyone's so excited, but they're having a go at his toupee.
0: It's actually, it's matte. It's like steel wool, but they've spread it out like felt and then spray painted it. I think what he's trying, it doesn't even, this is the thing with toupees, the colour never matches.
1: No.
0: Because he's not that dark. Like his beard and his sideburns are more of a mousy, I would say mousy brown. He's tried to do that ridiculous haircut that I'm going to sound old, but a lot of young people have at the moment where they've cut their fringe quite blunt. They comb all the hair for it. I don't know what it's called, but he's attempted that do with... like you said, a toupee.
1: It looks like he's run flat out into a bird's nest. That's what it looks like. Shelley's given us a call. Did you know someone in the family with a terrible toupee, Shell?
2: Well, it wasn't in the family, but it was a teacher I had at school that had one, and it would go sideways, so it looked like, because it was short at the back, and it looked like it had comb over the side. And in the wind, it would lift up, and we used to call him Mr. Trapdoor.
0: It was a funnel web in the skull.
1: Shelley, and did he know that all the kids were taking the P-I-S-S out of him?
2: I don't know. He wasn't all there, I don't think, but I'm not sure.
1: Mr. Trapdoor, I love that. Let's go to John. Tell us about your uncle, John.
3: Yeah, mate, he had a come over too, but we used to call it the peacock when the wind blew.
0: It's a weather thing. Wouldn't you? You have to stay at home when you have a toupee like that.
3: It wasn't a toupee, it was just a big comb over.
1: My gosh.
3: It was I won't say it on there, but he was not nice.
1: We've got a hairdresser on the line. Antoinette's from Melbourne. Your job was to glue them on. How much did people have to pay you?
4: A lot of money, let's be real.
1: So, Antoinette, so what's the process of putting the toupee on? Because I'm worried about the glue. Can you jump into a pool? Are there certain conditions? Can you sweat in them?
4: You can sweat, but... if it's freshly done and you sweat, it's going to come off very, very quickly.
0: Yeah, the adhesive doesn't work, I guess. I mean, I'm sure there's people...
4: It needs 24 hours to set, so don't jump in a pool if it's going to be 24 hours after.
0: What about the poor buggers who buy them, right? And they think, I can't afford to go to the hairdressers. I'll just glue this on at home. I'll go for a trip to Bunnings and I'll buy something. And then they end up, like... like searing the layers of skin.
4: We had a situation similar through COVID. Everything was shut, so they were like, well, we've got to do what we got to do, and some wood glue will work, and there was a good skin infection there.
0: Oh, God. Do you know what? Can I tell you, and this is not a toupee story, maybe this person needed a toupee. When I was a kid, I knew someone who was balding, and they would do the kind of like, I don't know what, but they would swirl their hair around like a Mr. Whippy kind of thing on the head.
1: Yeah.
0: And then would spray it with like a hair thickening spray in black.
1: But when it would, like a beehive. It's like a hive.
0: Yeah, but would flatten it. But then when he got sweaty, like you were saying, the dye from the black hairspray would crawl down his forehead and into his eyes. And he should have known better, that guy.
1: Do you know what? Embrace it. I've always said that you're, if you're follically challenged and you've got wrinkles on your face, it tells a story that you've had a crack in your life. That's what I've always said.
0: Fitzy, you cannot sit here and say embrace it when you always do a show in a hat. So if you come in tomorrow without that cap on, I'll believe what you've got to say. Very shortly, we are going to check in with Whipper. We don't know if his thumb is still attached to his hand. There was an accident in the studio yesterday. We're going to see how all that's gone. But first, let's check the traffic.
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7: 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Now, for Greystanes, we've got a slow run citybound at Greystanes Road after an earlier crash while Bradfield. Truck and car crash southbound on the Northern Road at Derwent Road. Smithfield, there's a crash on Gibbs Road at Highland Road. In Bridgelly, we've got a truck and car accident. That's on the Northern Road southbound at Derwent Road. Major roads will close on Sunday for the Sydney Marathon from North Sydney to Kingsford, including the Harbour Bridge, Western Distributor and Anzac Parade. Details at livetraffic.com. Checking your weather, we're looking at a shower or two, down to 13 degrees overnight. Tomorrow it's going to be cloudy. We're looking at tops of 19. Right now, though, it is 18 degrees in the city, same in the west, on Sydney's Nova 96.9.
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0: This is so wonderful. I was in the audience of The Lion King over the weekend, and all thanks to Disney's The Lion King, we here in the studio, we're going to give you a once-in-a-lifetime experience. We're going to give you the chance to experience Australia's version of the Pride Lands with a night stay at the Roar and Snore experience at Taronga Zoo in Sydney. It is awesome there if you haven't done it before.
1: Well, it's also one of the greatest views in the world because you're overlooking Sydney Harbour. You look at the Harbour Bridge and the Opera House and the city, animals just moving. It's crazy.
0: Well, you're not only going to have the animals, if you're joining us there, you are going to have some of the cast of Disney's The Lion King. They're going to be doing some exclusive performances. So register now on the Nova Player app or online at novafm.com, and we could be calling you back tomorrow. Maybe you can convince us why you should be there. Final tickets are now on sale for the world's number one musical, Disney's The Lion King. This iconic production must leave Sydney's Capital Theatre November 1st. So see it now. And remember it forever. Self-aware.

0: self-aware temper city, Fitzy Whipper and Kate. It's Wednesday afternoon. Now, this morning it was my very own 12-year-old daughter who broke the news to me that Dolly Parton had passed away.
1: I know. That was sad, wasn't it? I thought you were about to say Adrian Portelli's leaving Australia and going to live in Dubai, but this was bigger news. And I think everyone that knew Dolly Parton, Kate, talks so highly of how giving she was to artists in the industry and looking after everybody around her. What a great life.
0: Yeah, and I think we were talking before the show, I think the general consensus seems to be, and there has been an incredible outpouring of, like, any celebrity, high-profile person, singer or not, has come out and just said what an amazing woman she is. Part of that might have been that she grew up incredibly poor, I think. So anything that she has achieved had later in life and found love, like I think her husband who had already passed away, she would be with him now, that like all of that was, she just worked so hard for it. So it was really sad news this morning.
1: Did you hear the, oh man, Double J puts something great up today. So she was on Countdown with Molly Meldrum. So it was Molly and Dolly, and I'm not Kate. The amount of flirting that was going on with with Dolly Parton and Molly Meldrum, and I mean, we know now that probably he wasn't flirting, but mate, have a listen to this interview.
2: There's something I have to ask you, something I have to know without going back to the United States. No, I have to know all these great names of these groups. I just want to know how you got the name Molly. I mean, a name that rhymes with Dolly, and you don't look like a Molly to me.
3: A radio DJ when I was writing a column gave it to me, and I'm stuck with it.
2: I just wondered because I knew
3: it. So it's Molly and Dolly doing the show. Look, I'm perspiring, and the makeup keeps coming up, and, like, all I can say is that being with you, I'm burning. Baby, I'm burning. It's true. I've got to take my coat off.
2: If you take your clothes off.
3: Meanwhile, listen, we've got to go on with the show as well. I am really so hot.
1: How good is that? That was 1979.
0: Yeah, I know. Was it? But she had, that was kind of her MO, wasn't it? She was incredibly flirtatious, but in such a fun way.
1: I know. And the other one today, and you would have been hearing everybody talking about Dolly Parton today, but also just Eminem has revealed that when he was inducted into the Rock and Roll Hall of Fame, Dolly wrote him a personal message and he posted it today. Hmm. She wrote to him saying, "Your performance was amazing and everybody said so. Even though I don't know a lot about rap music, I've come to know that you are the very best at it. Aside from that, I hope that what I have to say will not seem weird or strange to you, but I've always felt some unexplained connection to you, like I know you somehow. I had hoped to meet you at the show, but you know how nuts those things are. Personally, I hate them and I miss my chance, but maybe someday we'll meet." How good is that? That's, with love and respect, Dolly Parton.
0: That's incredible. It might be because they both had a tough upbringing. We had Lainey Wilson in the studio earlier in the year and she had this to say about Dolly.
4: Dolly Parton. I mean, she's become a dear friend of mine.
5: Oh, that's great. Yeah. So you would put in a call to Dolly and say, "Hey, what do you think about this?"
4: Yeah, I would.
5: Awesome.
4: Except she don't have a cell phone. She's got a fax.
5: Does she?
4: Yes, but I got her fax number. I had to download a fax app just to get in touch with Dolly Parton.
1: Oh, man.
0: Yeah. And you know what? There was her final interview went to print on Friday and she had a lot to say in that. But part of what she said was that her and her team had been developing avatar performances or looking towards the day that she may not be on the stage anymore. So we may not have Dolly, but we can still enjoy her music. And you never know, we might see her up there again one day.
1: Yeah, we'll see.
0: All right. Messy, Lola Young. I thought we were going to do 9 to 5 there for a minute.
6: I have a feeling Chrissy played every Dolly song we had on the playlist.
0: I think they even did Islands in the Stream. We could have done that, you and me, Fitz. Lola here on Nova.

0: Messy Lolly Young there, Fitzy Whipper and Kate. It's Wednesday afternoon. We're driving you home.
1: This is going to blow your mind. And actually, I shouldn't be doing this without Whipper here. He's actually in surgery, everyone, if you've just tuned in. But Whipper is the biggest MJ fan, loves Michael Jackson. And this has blown my mind.
0: Do you think this is information that Whipper would already know?
1: No, I don't think at all. Because there's an artist that's come out and said, I was big before MJ, but I wasn't as big because I sounded exactly like MJ. His name is Alfonso Jones, Kate.
0: Yeah.
1: And Alfonso Jones, like, he even sounds like MJ, okay? He's a lot older now, but no one's heard from this guy for years, and Rolling Stone's just done an interview with him, okay?
0: Was he of the same generation?
1: Oh, because there's an artist that's come out and said, I was big before MJ, but I wasn't as big because I sounded exactly like MJ. His name is Alfonso Jones, Kate.
0: Yeah.
1: And Alfonso Jones, like, he even sounds like MJ, okay? He's a lot older.

0: Goodness.
1: And I'm thinking, is this set up? This can't be right. I need to talk about this album cover. So Michael Jackson's Thriller album cover, and anyone would remember, it's MJ in a white suit and he's laying down.
0: Yeah, he's lounging back kind of on his elbow, isn't
1: he? Yeah, leaning on his elbow. Alfonso, that's MJ Thriller.
0: Yeah.
1: AJ, Alfonso Jones, he brought out an album 6 months before that. And he's dressed basically exactly the same as Michael Jackson. So he's lying back on his elbow in a white suit jacket.
0: Yeah.
1: He's got different coloured pants. He's sort of got the afro as well. And it looks like MJ has copied Thriller off Alfonso.
0: It's an absolute rip-off of that exact album cover.
1: I know. It blows your mind. And then this was Alfonso talking about the similarities between those two album covers.
2: I was never upset with Michael Jackson about that picture. I was like, thank you, Mike. You know, for Michael Jackson to take a picture like me, that's the greatest thing in the world. For me, that's how I accepted it. I didn't get angry.
1: I reckon you did, mate, because he's stolen your look.
0: Yeah.
1: You know what I mean?
0: I think what he's trying to say is, what's that saying of something is something not plagiarism is the fine... the oh, God. It's really succinct. Something about it being flattery, the best
3: Never
0: form
3: read the quote, obviously.
1: I wish you plagiarised it a bit better.
0: No, I was just going to say, when someone copies you, that means you're
3: imitation
0: okay.
3: Imitation is the greatest form of flattery.
0: There you
1: That's
0: go.
1: It. Well done. Well done.
0: Don't do it like me, obviously.
1: Good work, Jess. Now, everyone's thinking, all right, well, let's hear a bit of AJ's music compared to MJ. So all this music came out before MJ. So this is a song that AJ did called mm-hmm. Your Booty Makes Me Moody. Have a listen.
0: I mean, I know it's not Michael Jackson, but it's Michael Jackson.
1: Yeah.
0: It's the same vibe and everything.
1: Okay, so according to Alfonso Jones, right, he then said that he had a song called Change the World. This is Change the World here. Said he ran into Michael Jackson one night and Michael Jackson said, I am a massive fan of this song, Change the World. I love it. And he said, oh, that was flattery as well. And he said, that's unbelievable that Michael Jackson, you know, Michael Jackson said that this song is straight from God. He said that face-to-face to Alfonso. The thing is, though, like not long after that, Michael Jackson brings out Heal the World and We Are the World.
0: What happens? What happens after that then?
1: Well,
0: Quincy tried to sue or something?
1: Quincy Jones brought out We Are the World, but Heal the World was brought out as well. But no,
0: it's the same messaging, really, isn't it?
1: No, he hasn't. Like, you know what? He's just had a great life and said, oh, you know what? This is amazing that people have compared me to MJ because I think that he's the best.
0: Yeah.
1: And now I think he's recording new music right now, so he wants people to listen to him.
0: Well, Michael can't copy him anymore.
1: It's just a bit late.
0: I wonder what Alfonso is worth.
1: Well, okay, let me have a look.
0: Okay, while you do that, I guess there are things that maybe, you know, things didn't turn out particularly well for MJ.
1: Oh, no. I know.
0: Or the people around him, but maybe Alfonso has had a wonderful life.
1: No verified or public financial data on.
0: There might be a reason for that. Is there a GoFundMe page?
1: I think he's been to jail, and you can donate on his GoFundMe page.
0: Well, you won't have to donate because you have got a chance to win $1,000. That is on the way. Let's check that after your traffic.
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5: Nova 96.9. Hey, it's Michelle Stevenson here at Bradfield. We've got a trunk and car accident southbound on the Northern Road at Derwent Road. Smithfield, there's a crash on Gipps Road at Highland Road, while Castle Hill, we have a breakdown westbound on Showground Road approaching Victoria Avenue. Strathfield, there's a van breakdown, Parramatta Road approaching the M4, while Monavar, look out for a breakdown eastbound, Monavar Road approaching Pittwater Road. The M4 at Greystanes, it's also slow citybound at Greystanes.

0: Saints Road after an earlier crash. Census night was Tuesday, the 11th of August. There's still time to complete. 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Check your weather now. It's going to be partly cloudy overnight. We are getting down to 14 degrees. Tomorrow we're looking at a cloudy one. Tops of 19 though. Right now it is 18 degrees in the city. Same in the west. On Sydney's Nova 96.9.
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0: Cat's Eye, Animal, Fitzy, Whipper and Kate on your Wednesday afternoon. We are going to be having Alex Warren on the show later in the week. He's got a brand new album that's out on Friday, Fitz.
1: What a talent that man is.
0: Oh, absolutely incredible. Concerts in Sydney over the weekend and then he's touring the country. But speaking of music, I want to talk about the fact that you've touched on it, Fitzy, where everything old is new again. And Thankfully for me, I do a lot of road trips with my 12-year-old daughter and we've been listening to a lot of old music. Oh. She loves 90s. We're doing a bit of Paula Abdul and Kesha.
1: New Kids on the Block and stuff.
0: Oh, she's not into the boy bands, but she's into like a Nelly Furtado and Black Eyed Peas and all of that stuff. But we've been listening to a lot of Britney Spears. I mean, and there are some songs that are, you know, they're quite full on. We were hitting. I've got hitting on the brain because, of course, there was this massive 1998 hit. Yeah. Baby One More Time. I don't know where you would have been if you've forgotten the lyrics, but I will remind you right now.
1: This was her first big single, wasn't it? And the film clip was just enormous.
0: It was, and I don't think you'd be able to make it these days because if I'm correct, was she in her school uniform in a locker room?
1: Yeah.
0: And Baby One More Time.
1: I mean, if I ever danced like that at Wirreanda High School between the lockers, I probably would have had my head punched in. But
0: I think there are a lot of kids expelled for dancing like that amongst the lockers. But I was finding myself driving down the freeway thinking, it's funny that there are so many things these days that are censored and there would be a lot of people listening to those lyrics thinking it's inciting violence and maybe it's just not appropriate anymore. Turn up today and there's a story about what the lyrics actually mean.
1: Yeah.
0: Of course it's not about hitting somebody or any kind of physical violence. Apparently the hit me one more time is meant to be referencing like hit me up, you know, like get in touch. If you like me, you should give me a call. And there was I didn't know this, but there was a Swedish music producer, Max Martin. I don't know if you've heard of him before.
1: He's the biggest on the planet, yeah.
0: Well, he's the creator of all of the other catchy tunes like I Want It That Way by the Backstreet Boys, It's Gonna Be Me, NSYNC, and also did That's the Way It Is by Celine Dion. So it's written loads, and there was a bit of confusion what people really wanted to say was hit me up on the phone one more time or something like that, and this is the way it came out. So it's okay, calm down. You can listen to it while you're going on your road trip with your kids and there's nothing untoward about it.
1: I've used it at the casino on the blackjack table before. Unfortunately, I went over and lost all my money. So don't use Hit Me Baby One More Time.
0: Well, that's still fun. Coming up, we've got our chat with Aussie actor Hugo Weaving. He's got a brand new show on SBS, starts tonight, Airport Chaplin.
1: Is he one of our greatest actors ever? I love Hugo Weaving.
0: He's pretty amazing. He's going to be here in the studio and your chance at $1,000 is on the way. But first, let's check your headlines with Michelle.
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4: Bradfield, we've got a trunk and car accident in southbound on the Northern Road at Derwent Road. While Smithfield, there's a crash on Gibbs Road at Highland Avenue. Castle Hill, we're going to break down westbound on Showground Road approaching Victoria Avenue. Strathfield, there's a van breakdown on Parramatta Road approaching the M4. While Monavale, we're going to break down eastbound Monavale Road, that's approaching Pittwater Road. The M4 at Greystanes, it is slow citybound at Greystanes Road after an earlier crash there. At Spotlight, save a massive 20 to 50% off store wide. 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Checking weather now, it's going to be partly cloudy overnight. We're getting down to 14 degrees. Tomorrow, cloudy and tops of 19. Right now, it is 17 degrees in the city, 18 in the west. On Sydney's Nova 96.9.
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4: Good afternoon, I'm Michelle Stevenson. Jelly Roll has paid an emotional tribute to Dolly Parton, saying she may have been the last American that everyone liked. Guest hosting Jimmy Kimmel Live, he's praised her influence on his music, career, as well as community work.
5: She was such an inspiration to so many, myself included. We're both from Tennessee, and she meant a lot to my family, y'all. We used to sit around the kitchen table and listen to her music together as a family. I'll never forget it. I learned so much from Dolly over the years about songwriting, how to handle this crazy business, and how to support your community.
4: Well, the Empire State Building turned pink at 9:25 p.m., marking 9 to 5, as well as an impromptu vigil also set up a Dolly star on the Hollywood Walk of Fame. Australia's inflation rate has eased over the year to July, but it still remains above the Reserve Bank's target range. Latest data shows consumer prices grew 3.5% over the period, mainly driven by higher rents. The RBA will take the data into account ahead of its board meeting in late September. The federal government is warning the rapid development of AI has become a major national security threat. The Home Affairs Minister held high-level talks with Australia's Five Eyes intelligence partners, the group also discussing ways to tackle terrorism, scam centres and the illicit drug trade. A suspected case of bird flu has been detected in a red fox in Adelaide. South Australian authorities say it was one of five new suspected cases, which also include a little penguin and Australian raven. And Chris Hemsworth is adding Whiskey Boss to his growing resume. The Hollywood star became a part owner of Sydney distillery Archie Rose after buying an undisclosed stake in the company. Now let's see what's happening on Nine News.
6: Thanks, Michelle. I'm Peter Overton. In Nine News, celebrating Dolly Parton, the country star who won over the world. Bombshell twist, a Greenacre mother who butchered her husband escapes a murder conviction. Inflation eases, but will it be enough for rate relief? And Broncos coach Michael Maguire insists he didn't deny retiring halfback Adam Reynolds a farewell game. Nine News, your news nightly at 6 on 9 and 9 now.
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12: Hello, Australia. We are driving you home on your Wednesday evening. Fitzy, Wiver. And Kate, we are still without Whipper and we're trying to track him down in a hospital somewhere. We don't know if he's still on the table. We had a mishap here in the building before the show yesterday.
13: Okay, he cut around his thumb with a saw yesterday trying to get Kate's Book Week costume all ready to go for May.
12: Yeah, all for May. Yeah, it wasn't my Book Week costume. In fact, we were meant to do Book Week here as a team yesterday and that has been postponed.
13: He said... Severed a nerve, everybody, so he couldn't move his thumb properly. So he's going to get that nerve stitched up again today, which is kind of ironic, isn't it? Because he hits a nerve with us every day on the show.
12: He does very well. Worked on Fitzy. It's a shame he's not here because it's International Dog Day today. It's the one day this show doesn't have a dog story or a weeing on the floor story.
13: He's our resident mad dog. So, to Whip, happy International Dog Day, mate. Hopefully it's all going well and you're on good painkillers.
12: He may be listening to the show. We are going to have an update on Whipper's surgery. That is coming up next. But still to come, your chance to win $1,000 after Ariana Grande. Hate That I Made You Love Me here on Nova.

0: today. Hate that I made you love me. I hate that I asked Whipper to help me with my book week costume for the Ritchie household yesterday. Wowee. I don't know if you've been across it, but we have had a massive 24 hours here in the Fitzy Whipper and Kate studio.
1: He severed a nerve and had to go into surgery. A plastic surgeon had to get involved today. Ollie's got him. Have we tracked him down? I think he's just come out of surgery. Whip, are you there?
2: Well, more sandwiches.
1: Oh, no.
2: Cookies as well along with some food. Hey?
0: Are you really freshly out of...
2: Is that Lisa?
1: No.
0: Oh, God, help me.
1: It's your other wife. It's your other wife.
0: Don't wish that on me.
1: Your other wife, Fitzy.
2: Who's picking me up?
0: Okay.
2: It's wearing off. I think the anesthetic's playing with my mind.
0: Are you horizontal?
2: Yeah, I'm horizontal.
0: And how long has it been since you came out of surgery?
2: About half an hour.
0: Okay. Oh, have you had something to eat? Because we do know that you had to fast from 8 o'clock this morning.
2: Yeah, that was the worst part. Yeah. I mean, I've had a rack of sandwiches. What I should have done, and I'm trying to work out whether I can do an Uber Eats to the hospital right now.
1: Well, Kate was talking about a McDonald's gold card they're bringing out soon, Whip. So we'll see if we can track one of those. Yes.
0: Oh, there he is.
2: Now
0: he's
2: I'm
0: back.
2: Feeling better.
0: He's
1: so
0: back.
1: Have you spoken to the surgeon? Is your hitchhiking career over now? Is the thumb still there or what's happening?
2: The thumb will be back to full function.
1: Great.
2: It's 3 months of rehab. here in a plaster, chopped through the tendon, which was good. Which was great. If you're going to do a dub, you do it properly.
1: Can I ask what rehab on a thumb is? Do you just have to practice doing thumbs up to people as you're walking down the road?
2: I believe you have to kind of work on gripping things that are like circular things. Like when you're in the shower, whatever you can do, just make sure you move your thumb and form a fist at any time.
1: He's still on that anaesthetic. He's gone.
0: Yeah, he is. What's that? What's that kid's nursery rhyme with the little? Here is Peter. Say hi to Peter and say hi to Paul and goodbye Peter, goodbye Paul or something. Wasn't that a thumb gag or a nursery rhyme?
2: Yeah, you know what it is now, Kate. Goodbye Whipper. Okay. Yeah.
1: Actually,
2: because you know he did everything he could for book week.
0: Well, he didn't because you know what happened? You went to the hospital here yesterday without finishing the spearhead that I need for my Percy Jackson costume on Friday.
2: This is a disaster.
1: Yeah,
2: I mean,
1: yeah.
2: This is one of the greats, isn't it?
0: It really is, I can tell you.
1: I think Essendon's looking for a spearhead up forward as well, which you need. Now, we've had a conversation with the surgeon and he cannot confirm if your thumb is going to be all right. So we wanted to open up today, 13, 24, 10, to our listeners. Have you lost a digit before and how does that affect you? Now, whether it's a finger or a toe, how did that affect your everyday life? I ran into a bloke in the area that I grew up in the other day with Roger Lumpy Foster and Lumpy's Lumpy's lost his third toe through diabetes and he was on a little go-kart kind of thing because he said, Fitz, every time I stand up, I fall over, I lose my balance.
0: Are those three toes off the one foot or are they?
1: Yeah, I think they are, Kate.
0: Oh, God, you'd want your big one and the little one, wouldn't you, just to kind of grip onto the sides?
2: My dad, Johnny Whipley, he would love to win $150 to spend at Chemist Warehouse.
0: He
2: chopped his finger off in a guillotine and they tried to sew it back on. They did, but it's wonky. It's like at, you know, 45 degrees.
1: Yeah.
0: Does he have any little tricks? I mean, if you have a finger at 45 degrees...
2: Oh, my God. Sorry, I've just hit myself in the head with my hand because I can't feel it.
1: Oh, is it completely dead?
2: Yeah, it's gone. Like, I can't feel anything. And now I can't work out how to get it off my head.
0: What do you mean?
2: My thumb is on my nose.
1: Oh, this is great. You won't be able to feel...
2: I can't feel anything.
1: Well, yeah, that's... Well, that's... You've had a local anaesthetic. That'll come off very soon.
2: Oh, my God.
0: All right, let's just let him go. Let him go and give us a call. 13, 24, 10 if you lost a digit off your hand. off your foot. We want to hear from you. Might make Whip feel a little bit better about the mishap that happened in the studio here yesterday. Kelly Clarkson, My Life Would Suck Without You, Whip.

0: My life would suck without you. Fitzy Whipper and Kate driving you home on your Wednesday, yeah?
1: You know, she wrote that song about her thumb. She lost her thumb. My life would suck without you, yeah.
0: or not suck without you, I guess. You need one to suck.
1: That's
0: Sorry,
1: right, true.
0: Fitzy, yeah.
1: Well, we're trying to freak Whipper out here. We just spoke to him. He's just come out of surgery. They've saved his thumb, but we're trying to ask or get information. What happens when you lose a digit? Jasmine's given us a call. Tell us about your dad, Jazz.
2: Yeah, my dad lost his third toe on his left foot well before I was born, but yeah. He was a bit of a storyteller, and there was always a different story he told people. So one of the main stories he told me was that my older brother bit it off when he was a toddler.
1: Great.
2: And then my brother said, no, it happened in a fishing boat accident, like something happened and he lost it on the propeller or something.
1: Yeah.
2: And Mum's like, don't be stupid, he lost it on the job site because, you know, he was too stubborn to wear his steel cap boots.
0: Yeah.
1: This is great.
2: So to this day, he's since passed, but to this day, no one actually really knows what happened to the toe.
0: I find it so interesting, Jasmine, that you describe the toe he lost as the third toe. And isn't that just the middle toe? I thought Yeah, I should just be listening, but I'm doing my mathematics. I had an Uncle Maury, actually, who he had a finger lost at the middle digit. And I don't actually know how he lost that, but he would always tell us kids when we were little that he was picking his nose. So if you get that finger out of your nose, classic, because you put it up there and one day it'll come off.
1: That's a good one to teach the kids. Murray, are you fingerless, Murray?
3: No, I'm not, but my brother is. He's got no thumbs at all. When he was about 20, he was changing the wheel on a tractor for the old man. Anyway, it was up on a set of blocks, and when he went to put the wheel back on, the tractor fell off the block and the block underneath it, so that the hub of the tractor severed his thumb off. And his girlfriend at the time, they picked it up and raced him to the hospital and everything like that. I tried to put it back on, it went all black, it died and everything like that. But he went on and he'd be drinking down at the pub and he'd be just dropping schooners left, right and centre because he couldn't grip them. He thought he still had his thumb.
0: Oh, you'd have to hold them like that.
1: We had a great man by the name of Keith Miller, who had the same name as one of Australia's greatest cricketers down at the Portalunga White Pointers Cricket Club, Kate. And Keith was the same. He didn't have thumbs, but he would have had like fingers missing as well. This was from at birth. He was a great spinner. He could spin the ball with the very few fingers that he had. But, Kate, when the ball was skied in the air and it went down to Keith's fine leg, my gosh, I used to sit there and used to wince and look away and go, oh, poor Keith's got to try to catch this. I remember one day he went to go catch it and it bounced off. It bounced off his stump, Kate, and he dropped it. And we were like, hey, it's all right, Keith, everything's fine. The next over he came in, he was white as a ghost because it had split his stump. Like it just cut, like he was trying to catch the ball.
0: Oh, you mean his stump, not the stump.
1: Oh, no, not the stump. His actual arm that had like one finger on it, the poor bugger. I mean, how can you take a catch when you'd hardly have any fingers?
0: Well, you can't. This is the thing about losing fingers. You just hope that when it comes off, that you can take it to the take it to the doctors with you.
1: Yeah.
0: Whipper, do we have him back tomorrow?
4: I think so.
0: Yeah. Okay, Whipper and his 10 fingers, maybe 9 fingers.
1: Didn't lose his lips at all.
0: The lips are fine. It's the tongue that's the problem. Whipper and his 10 fingers. They are going to be back tomorrow. Fingers crossed. Let's check your roads and then we're going to get to our chat with Hugo Weaving. That's all on the way.
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4: 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Cabramatta, we've got a crash westbound Cabramatta Road just past the Hume Highway. While ride, breakdown at southbound Lankove Road at Buffalo Road. Homebush, there's a crash reported southbound on Homebush Bay Drive past the DFO. Anzac Bridge, pretty heavy westbound towards the City West link as well. Census night was Tuesday, the 11th of August. There's still time to complete in the census. 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Weather-wise, partly cloudy, down to 14 degrees overnight. Tomorrow, cloudy and tops of 19. Right now, it is 17 degrees in the city. We're looking at 18 in the west on Sydney's Nova 96.9.
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0: Teddy Swims, Mr. Know-It-All. We don't have our Mr. Know-It-All here in the studio with us. Fitzy, Whipper and Kate driving you home on a Wednesday evening. Thanks to Chemist Warehouse. Now, we were lucky enough to speak with one of my absolute all-time favourite actors earlier in the week, Mr. Hugo Weaving. We had him here in the studio. It was such a pleasure. Have a listen to how our chat went.
1: Hi, I'm Hugo Weaving.
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1: Gandalf, the ring cannot stay here.
5: You cannot control the power you hold. You will burn.
1: I already have. I'm Tobias, airport chaplain.
6: Well, he is my favourite actor. Oh, actually, my second favourite Australian actor.
0: Very
6: Kate
0: good.
6: Ritchie. Kate Ritchie's my favourite.
0: Goodness, I thought you were going to forget yourself there for a
7: very
0: minute.
7: Very dangerous, Fitzy.
6: And we are very excited because the Airport Chaplain premieres tonight on SBS and you can stream the entire series on SBS on demand. It is the magnificent Hugo Weaving. Welcome!
7: Hello, mate. Hey,
8: thank you.
7: Great to have you back in the studio.
0: I know. Can
8: Thanks, guys.
0: Can I just jump in quickly before you walked into the studio? Hugo Whipper made an awful joke about the amount of time that it took you to get to the studio. Let's just stop down and can you deliver that piece of priceless comedy?
7: I just said apparently it didn't take Hugo long to get here because he was weaving through the traffic.
0: Why would you?
7: I mean, it was a deliberate bad joke.
0: It was, and then Jess actually followed up with an even worse one, which was...
9: Oh, I said that there was traffic trying to merge in front of you and you said, Hugo.
0: Yeah.
7: And then
0: that I mean, they're hilarious.
7: Did you want to follow Fitz?
6: Well, my one was, have you read the famous book, The Haunted House, by Hugo First?
7: Okay, well, if anyone's good...
0: I mean, I'm sorry.
7: If anyone's a good producer on the show, you'll edit this bit out.
6: Hugo Weaving, thank you so much for joining us. It's amazing.
7: Nice take, Fitz.
8: Thank you, Jokers.
6: Okay, we need to talk to you because you are my favourite actor, but every time... And you know what? You start watching this show and you go, oh, the Airport Chaplain, what a magnificent character. But I always feel like when your fingers are involved on a character that there's a dark side, Hugo. Is there a dark side to the Airport Chaplain?
8: Well, there is a backstory, shall we say. And there is Tobias Wallace is the character's name. And he's essentially a good Samaritan. He's someone who fixes all the human problems at the airport. But, yeah, we slowly see that he's got a backstory and there is a past. There's another story that's slowly unfolding underneath the story of the day-to-day airport chaplain.
7: Do airports have chaplains?
8: Not all airports have chaplains. Sydney doesn't have an airport chaplain, Melbourne does.
7: Do they?
8: And
7: so can you request the chaplain?
8: Well, I think we should push for one because after having done this show, I think, wow, they're like invaluable creatures, really. Think about all the people who work at an airport and all the people who move through an airport every day and all of the human stories and tragedies and mishaps and things that can go wrong, people racing to get on a plane and losing their passport or people
7: panic
8: dying on a flight and being met by their family and the family don't know that that person's dead. And yet the airport's got it's an efficient place that schedules and you've got to run on time and they've got to make cutbacks and they've got to keep making money. It's a business.
6: Do they look after someone who has a fear of flying, Hugo?
8: I think that isn't one of our storylines, but it should be.
6: Whipper has a crippling fear of flying. Like, I have seen it at its worst, Hugo.
7: The problem was, I think, with when Fitzy probably saw me at my worst, we were flying back from Australia Zoo. We were heading to Sydney and we went 200 k's out to sea to get around a storm. And Fitzy thinks it's so funny, he just films and laughs. So when you're looking for support in your moment of terror, I document.
8: Well, you're freaking out.
7: Yeah, well, I'm freaking out. But with the power of red wine and maybe some Stilnox, you can fly back from Queenstown and vomit on landing. So there's all these different things you can do.
6: Can I ask you, and I always love this in a career of an actor, the movie that changed everything for you, Hugo, was it Agent Smith in The Matrix? Is there a moment when you start getting phone calls from everywhere and your agent's ringing you going, there's a lot coming in? Was it a moment like that or was it Elrond from Lord of the Rings? Was there a moment in your career where things sort of changed?
8: Yeah, I think when I did Proof and that was in competition at Cannes and then quite soon after that, Priscilla... And weirdly, The Matrix, Agent Smith is the love child of the character in Proof with the blind photographer and Mitzi in Priscilla because The makers of The Matrix, of course, as you would know, have transitioned, and they were very, very keen on Priscilla, Queen of the Desert. And the fact, and they'd seen proof, and the fact that they'd seen proof of me in glasses and then loved Priscilla, that's why I got the role of Agent Smith. Weird.
7: Wow.
8: It's really
7: weird.
8: It
7: all comes together.
8: Yeah.
7: Isn't that beautiful?
9: Incredible.
6: We've asked Russell Crowe this, we've asked Hugh Jackman, but is there a role that you turned down, Hugo, that you wish you took?
8: I must say, the first, wish I had taken, but there was an offer to be in the first episode of The Crown.
7: Oh, right.
8: To play the king.
7: And
8: I went, I don't want to do a thing about the royal family. I don't want to do a big American thing filmed in England. That sounds awful.
7: Yeah.
8: Right? Awesome. And then when the first episode, I'm not going to watch that. And my partner loved it, and my daughter was watching, and they said, hey, it's really good. It's actually, and then all my friends go, it's great. What do you mean you turned it down?
7: You idiot.
8: So I did then watch it. It's really good show.
9: Yeah.
7: Can I ask, Odyssey, have you seen
8: it? I haven't seen it. I haven't had any time to see anything.
7: I haven't seen it either.
9: You've got to dedicate a bit of time.
6: I've watched it three times.
8: Have you? Okay.
6: I have, yeah. And my boys are addicted to it. And we're going to go again at IMAX. It's just...
7: Don't give anything away.
6: No, it's visually stunning. And the best thing is, well, there's obviously CGI in it, Hugo, but there's also Nolan's gone to, like, all parts of the world to film just these breathtaking
9: landscapes.
8: I was hearing some of the music the other day, too. It's beautiful.
6: Oh, really?
8: Composed on ancient instruments.
6: Cannot wait. Tonight, Airport Chaplin premieres on SBS, and if you want to stream the entire series, go to SBS On Demand. Hugo Weaving, it is always a pleasure to have you in the studio.
8: Thanks, guys. Thank you so much.
7: Thank you, mate. Great to see you.
9: Thank you, Hugo.

0: Hugels, Moving to the Sun. Fitzy, Whipper and Kate driving you home on Wednesday evening. Now, I know, Fitzy, you have been waiting all show for me to tell you this story. You want to know what North West is up to.
1: Oh, yes. How are the West family? I haven't... She's kept the name, hasn't she, North West?
0: Yeah, she has. So the child of, or one of the children of Kim Kardashian and Kanye West, her and her mum, so North and, I get so confused because it doesn't sound like a name, North and Kim, they are on the cover of a magazine called Dazed in the UK at the moment. Gotcha. It's like a British youth culture mag.
1: I was on the cover of Blazed.
0: Just the one cover?
1: Which I was unfortunately just looking the complete wrong way. I didn't know where the camera was.
0: Well, write this down. North has revealed that she is not into boys vaping and doing all the bad stuff. She just wants to have the trademark blue hair that she has and all of the piercing. She doesn't yet have her bridge pierced, but she's trying to, you know, beg mum and dad to be able to do that.
1: She's a performer though. You know that she's been performing at festivals, getting up.
0: Yeah.
1: She uses a lot of auto-tune, but she's getting huge crowds.
0: I think we need to be kind. She's got things stacked against her coming from that family, you know? I mean, no opportunity there. She does say, though, she might be performing at these festivals, but she does say that she would like to get a real job and wants to have a part-time job at something like Starbucks. So she's trying to keep it real. But do you know what the most interesting thing about this story is? Speaking of Michael Jackson, who we were talking about earlier in the show, she's gone through all of like these amazing things that she owns, or her favourite kind of items of fashion that North owns. She has, and this is what it says here, her holy grail item is a Michael Jackson jacket worn by the singer during Elizabeth Taylor's 65th birthday in 1997.
1: I remember that party. That was huge. Yeah.
0: I think maybe, well, I know it had the big kind of square.
1: Yeah.
0: It was sequin and the big square shoulder pads. She owns that. Mum bought that for her for one of her birthdays.
1: What a great dress-up item to have at home.
0: I don't think you throw it in the box, though. I think that's got to be hung somewhere. Anyway, you've got a shot at $1,000 coming up just after the break, and we are going to tell you how to get involved just after we check your roads.
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4: Hey, it's Michelle Stevenson here at Cabramatta. We're going to crash westbound Cabramatta Road past the Hume Highway. Ryan, there's a breakdown southbound Lane Cove Road at Buffalo Road while Mascot. We've got building westbound Airport Tunnel at Foreshore Road. Anzac Bridge is heavy westbound towards the City West Link, while Old Toongabby, we are seeing delays northbound on Old Windsor Road. Rose Bay to Double Bay, it is crawling citybound along New South Head Road towards Ocean Street. 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Checking weather, it's going to be partly cloudy. We're getting down to 14 degrees. Tomorrow, we're looking at a cloudy one with tops of 19. Right now, it is 17 degrees in the city, 18 in the west on Sydney's Nova 96.9.
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3: What?
2: Kate recorded this earlier in the day with a drill. Have a listen.
3: Come on.
2: Gail, I want to give you $1,000. You've just spent 2 hours making yourself a fish pie, a grand up for grabs. What do you need, Gail? What is it?
4: I think the song, is it a Dolly Parton song? Passed away.
2: We can't
3: give you a clue.
2: What song do you think? What Dolly song?
4: I'll take a stab. I'll say Islands in the Stream.
2: Oh, Gail.
3: I don't think it's in that decade.
2: Do you know what? I suppose it's topical, isn't it? I mean, it just happened today, but it's incorrect, Gail. Let's go to Ange. Over to you. $1,000. What do you think it is? Ange.
5: Hi.
2: Yeah, Ange. What's the song?
5: Look, I think it might be Old Town Road.
2: Yeah, well, you might be Old Town wrong. I think, Ange, unfortunately.
3: Are we going to give her $200 for Old Town Road, even though it's wrong?
2: No. Bryce, you've got in next, Bryce. What song were we playing on the drill?
6: Seven Nation Army by White Stripes.
3: I was pretty good at it, wasn't I?
6: Yep, that was pretty good.
3: Yeah.
2: It's a good event. Bryce, you've won yourself $1,000. Congrats.
6: Nice.
2: How good is that? What do you need that for, Bryce? What are you doing this weekend?
6: I don't know. A lot more than I was going to be doing, I think.
3: Congratulations. I think we're going to play next week too.
2: Yeah, it's so good. And $200 to spend. Well done, Gail and Ange. We'll see you at Total Tools. Kate, fire up the drill again. We'll do that again next week.
3: That'll be fun. I think we're out of here. We've got a big show tomorrow. We are going to do our mind reading game, Mind the Gap, that is returning. Yep. And I think we are going to have Whip back in the studio and we are all going to attempt our book week parade here in the office. He's going to be here and we're going to be in character. The suspense has been killing me.
2: Yeah. Well, we spoke to him just after 5 o'clock today and he sounded very woozy. I mean, isn't it? Geez, it's funny to get someone just coming out of anaesthesia, isn't it? Like, it's just to hear them.
3: I couldn't string a sentence together, which is not much different. I'm sure there'll be a bit of a hangover tomorrow. And Friday, later in the week, we are going to be speaking with Alex Warren. He's on tour here at the moment. And Ursula Carlson.
2: Oh, great.
3: So have a good night, everyone. Get a good sleep, Whip, if you're listening. Bye.
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25: Sydney traffic. Nova 96.9.
26: A ride and early breakdown is cleared southbound Lankove Road at Buffalo Road, while the M4 Prospect is slow both ways at the Prospect Highway. Hanley, we've got a crash at Victoria Road affecting traffic both ways at Crown Street, while the M2 pretty slow going westbound through North Ryde. Anzac Bridge also heavy westbound towards the City West Link. Old Toongabbie, we're seeing a few delays northbound on Old Windsor Road. 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A quick check of your weather. We're looking at a partly cloudy one overnight, getting down to 14 degrees. Tomorrow it's going to be cloudy. We're looking at tops of 19. Right now it is 17 degrees in the city, same in the west.
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29: This is Nova.
26: Good evening, I'm Michelle Stevenson. Dolly Parton is tonight being remembered as a trailblazer, wickedly funny and always kind. The singer, songwriter, actress and philanthropist will be farewelled at a private service after losing a brief battle with cancer at the age of 80. Goddaughter Miley Cyrus, Taylor Swift, Oprah and Beyonce are just some of the big names paying tribute to the Queen of Country. The Empire State Building has turned pink at 9:25pm, marking 9 to 5, while an impromptu vigil has also been set up at Dolly Star on the Hollywood Walk of Fame. The PM reached a number of agreements with states and territories at today's National Cabinet meeting. The jurisdictions have all signed a new firearms pact, which will restrict gun ownership to Aussie citizens. The leaders also pledging to accelerate policies to end gender-based violence and invest over $100 million to guard against bird flu. Anthony Albanese says it was a productive meeting for all.
0: Working through our national interest, whilst, of course, always having in mind their jurisdictions.
26: The Reserve Bank may still need to raise interest rates at its next board meeting in September. Latest data shows inflation has slowed to 3.5% for the year to July, but this is still above the RBA target. Well, there's uncertainty for parents and carers with Edge Early Learning entering voluntary administration. Nearly 70 childcare centres are under a cloud. And there's a renewed push for Australia to introduce a tax on sugary drinks amid fresh warnings about their impact on dental health. Here's what's leading Nine News tonight.
12: Thanks, Michelle. I'm Peter Overton. In Nine News, celebrating Dolly Parton, the country star who won over the world. Bombshell twist, a Greenacre mother who butchered her husband escapes a murder conviction. Inflation eases, but will it be enough for rate relief? And Broncos coach Michael Maguire insists he didn't deny retiring halfback Adam Reynolds a farewell game. Don't worry, you haven't missed the news. Start over on Nine now, as soon as you're home.
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8: Nova.
29: Well, welcome to Wednesday evening. How you doing?
4: Hello, Governor.
29: Oi. Oi. We've been talking about Dolly Parton all day today. That's the big news. You can't escape it. And why would you want to? Because I've never seen anyone more infectious in my entire life. You've seen my photo. I didn't get very close to her in 2014 at Glastonbury.
2: No, but you were close enough and you were there to feel the vibe, which is very cool.
29: 300,000 people. Of all ages,
2: yep.
29: After partying at a music festival for 3 days, just stop and watch her on the Legend stage.
2: All
29: she
2: about
29: has
2: it.
29: Such an impact. Our very own Sarah Harris is on with us in a sec because she got to catch up with Dolly New Zealand.
2: We've also been talking all day too about how amazing it is that everyone is kind of happy in
29: yes.
2: this, in reflecting on Dolly and celebrating her life and talking about her passing. It's a very odd feeling and an odd sense that everyone is so happy and celebratory about her, whereas often people are very sad and very down and very deeply affected, which people are. They're very sad, but everyone is speaking with such love and positivity.
29: I felt that a bit this year with James Valentine's passing, yep. Sam Neill's passing, and now Dolly Parton. It has been a real celebration of their life.
2: Yeah.
29: So we'll try and keep that going for you in a second. And then speaking of celebration, I mean, Dolly never got dipped her toe into R&B, I'm pretty sure.
2: I don't think she did.
29: Nor
2: personally,
29: do most Australians.
2: No. And there is a reason why people do not sing R&B music with an Australian accent.
29: We will
2: and
29: prove
2: we
29: that to
2: are
29: you.
2: Going to prove yeah. it to you very soon.
29: In the meantime, Harry Styles, he's about to kick off his 30 night residency in New York City.
2: Massive.
29: Just a warm-up for his Australian shows, no doubt.
2: Casual, love it.
29: Here he is now. Happy Wednesday. Ricky Lane, Tim.

0: Nelly Furtado.
1: So no, it wasn't our favourite Nelly Furtado song. Follow me, follow me, follow me, follow me.
0: Down, down, down, down, down, down. Oh, Turn Off the Light. What an album that was.
1: So good.
0: What was the name of that album? I can't remember. I'm Like a Bird was on it.
1: What was it? Whoa Nelly?
0: Whoa Nelly.
1: Yes.
0: Oh, Blast from the Past.
1: Oh, love it.
0: It's Ricky Lee and Tim here tonight on Nova. It is all about Dolly today. We're hearing she's got a song, a secret song that's going to be revealed in 2045 called My Place in History to celebrate Dollywood's 30th anniversary.
1: Wow.
0: It's locked in like a wooden vault.
2: See, she's smart.
1: It's very cool. Because doesn't Ed Sheeran have a similar kind of thing? He's got a whole project called Eject for when he passes away.
0: That's right.
1: That is to be released when he... only after he passes away.
0: So talk to us about Dolly Parton. When was this? You sat down with her for Studio 10?
2: Studio 10, 2014. I got to travel to New Zealand to chat to her. Look how young I was back then, little baby face.
0: Which one are you? Which one are you?
2: Yeah, that's right, that's right. You know they say never meet heroes?
1: Yeah.
2: She, because you'll be disappointed, she was everything you would expect she would be. Was going to be and so much more. And I think the reason why people love Dolly is not just because of her incredible music and songwriting, but because she really was the first feminist icon. I mean, she joked about she was the first woman to burn her bra and it took the fire department 4 days to put out the fire.
0: And she also said that she doesn't mind dumb blonde jokes because she's not dumb and she's also not blonde.
2: That's right. Yeah. She was so happy to play the dumb blonde, but she was smart and she was incredibly savvy. She told me that 9 to 5, the opening line, was one of the lines that she was most proud of, speaking about ambition, and that she'd always been ambitious, even growing up dirt poor in the Smoky Mountains. Have a listen to this.
0: I think this is this one.
3: I look like a woman, but I think like a man. I was never intimidated by men. I would go right into any man's office and sit down and say, here's what I've got to offer. I can make us both a bunch of money if you want to help me do it.
2: Like she's this diminutive little thing,
1: tiny little thing
2: with just the biggest kind of attitude, and she needed to be. I mean, the reason why she made so much money is because she refused to sign the rights away to I Will Always Love You to Elvis. She kept making money off that song. He wanted to buy it off her and she's like, nope, I'm hanging on to it.
1: It's incredible.
0: Turn down Elvis. What a flex.
1: I don't think many people would have done that.
0: No.
2: And Carl Dean, do you remember her husband, the great love of her life?
1: I don't really know much. Like, I feel like since she's passed, I feel like I'm going to go and kind of dive into a bunch of Dolly history because there's so much love out there for her. But tell me the story. What's the goss?
2: Well, the story was that, you know, he's a country boy, but you would never see him. Their first marriage, both of them, the only marriage, I think they'd been married for close to 60 years. I actually interviewed her just a couple of weeks before her 48th wedding anniversary, and I asked about Carl and some of the rumours flying around about him. Here's what he said.
4: Some people have questioned whether he's actually real.
3: He's the realest person I know. Those that follow the signs, he's Cancer, and that means he's a homebody. And we met the first day I came to Nashville. We married 2 years later, and it worked out really nice because he's the best thing ever happened to me.
4: And is the spark still there?
3: Oh, yeah, we sparkle all the time. I stay gold a lot, so when I do get home, we really sparkle.
1: She's the best.
0: Oh, that's so
1: we sparkle all the time.
2: Sparkle all the time. So she's a Capricorn, just so you know. He was a Cancer. Yeah. And
0: is that a good thing?
2: That's an excellent match.
0: Excellent combo. All
2: grounded in feeling. And he only passed away last year. So you know how that often happens when people have their great loves? They pass away within...
1: Yeah, really close to each other.
2: Yeah.
0: We'll have to put that interview up on our social media because it's incredible
1: we'll
0: to watch.
1: Yeah,
0: well done. Thanks for bringing that to us.
2: Pleasure.
1: Very cool.
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7: 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In Henley, a two-car crash has eastbound traffic delayed on Victoria Road near Mortimer Lewis Drive. Homebush West, still seeing traffic banking southbound on Centenary Drive. Look out for delays westbound on the M5 through Moorbank approaching Moorbank Avenue. It's a delay free run southbound on the M7 through Lighthorse Interchange. And we have a 25-minute run on the M4 westbound from Chert Street, Parramatta to Mulgoa Road, Jamison Town. 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Get $30 off per month for the first 6 months on selected plans. 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Cloudy, top of 19 tomorrow in the city and 19 in the west. Right now it's 16 degrees on Sydney's Nova 96.9.
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0: on Nova. It is Somba tonight here with Ricky Lee and Tim very soon. How do you sleep? Sam Smith's going to help us with that one.
1: It's very, of course. Thank you, Sam.
0: Lovely of them to join us for this topic coming up in a second.
1: Of course. And really just coming in just for this.
0: Yeah.
1: Just to ask the question, how do you sleep?
0: Fill in the blank, basically. Also, Bruce Isaacs from Sydney Uni is going to tell us what to watch before we get out of here. But look, there's a few rules in music, but this is definitely a big one, I think.
1: This is a huge one. People ask all the time why everyone typically sings with an American accent, right?
0: Why is it? Is it more lyrical?
1: One, because it sounds lovely. So like British and Australians, we will sing with an American accent. I don't know why. It just sounds like that's how it's supposed to
0: like
1: sound.
0: Like you'd say can't instead of can't.
1: Yeah. I can't tell you why.
0: No,
1: because yuck. But now there's a theory, and I'm so here for this theory, and I'm going to test this theory out.
0: Yeah.
1: That it is not possible to sing R&B in an Australian accent, okay? Because it sounds gross.
0: Okay.
1: All right? So there's a video that's kind of going viral that started this whole thing, and it's the perfect example of why singing R&B in an Australian accent just sounds yuck.
2: It's going to burn for me to say this, but it's coming from me hard. It's been a long time coming, but we done been fell apart. I know you want to work this out, but
1: you're
2: I don't think you're
1: going to
2: change, I do, but you don't.
1: Think it's best we go our separate ways.
0: What song is that?
1: That's Burn from Usher. See, you're so not an R&B girl. That's like one of the greatest R&B songs of all time.
0: Burn.
1: Burn by Usher.
0: No, that's fair.
1: So what I've done is I thought I would give it a go. And I thought I would line up a bunch of my favourite R&B songs and yours, obviously.
0: Okay. Yeah.
1: Everyone's favourite R&B songs. I'm going to try singing this in an Australian accent because Australia.
0: All right, let's go.
1: Okay, first one is Let's Get Married.
3: Yeah, I know my.

0: My heart.
1: Okay. I get the point.
2: You know, I don't think you do, because I've got another one.
1: Go.
0: Baby, it's you. You're the one I love. You're the one I need.
2: You know what I mean? Just, it's a bit,
1: Should we keep Beyonce going? Just how you
0: love and doing no one else. Got me looking so crazy right now. Your love's got me looking so crazy right now.
2: I feel like I should be in the Hilltop Hood. This is kind of fun.
1: What about one of the OGs? Okay. I think this was voted the number one album of all time by Rolling Stone, wasn't it?
2: It was.
0: Strumming my pain with his fingers.
1: Okay, next.
0: If you got long hair, put your hands up. If you got short hair, make noise.
1: You've proved your point, but can we do one more?
2: Okay. Are you going to sing it with me, though?
1: Okay,
2: leave
1: ready?
2: Me out here
1: okay.
2: Hanging by myself on the line.
1: No, well, I didn't know what. I was sitting back
2: you
1: enjoying
2: don't even
1: the
2: know
1: show.
2: These
1: songs. Enjoying the show. That's all.
2: Everyone is crying. What is happening? Have I broken you guys? What's
1: up? Okay, are you ready?
2: I want everyone to sing along in your best Australian accent with this one, okay?
1: Okay, you ready? Go.

0: Federa, you're on record that Sonny does not know how to write a bad tune.
1: Can't do it. It's impossible. There are no bad Sonny Federa songs. And there, I said it.
0: Always around if you need to borrow a hat.
1: Always. In the sun. Sonny Fedora.
0: Sonny Fedora. I wonder if that's why. We should look into that. I wonder if that's why Sonny
1: Federa just the name, though?
0: I prefer Sonny Sombrero. He's one of my favourite dance acts. Anyway, as you get ready to ease into a Wednesday night, we want to know how you sleep.
1: Sam?
2: How do you sleep when you lie to me?
0: Except for the lying part.
1: The lying bit. We're not lying.
0: We're not
1: lying. Tell the truth to us.
0: Okay, well, let's do this.
2: How do you sleep?
1: Tell the truth to me.
2: How do you sleep?
0: 13, 20, 4, 10.
1: Can you sing to me how you sleep?
2: How do you sleep?
0: Just in boxer shorts.
1: Are you topless with your little shorts on?
0: Yeah.
1: Are they little booty shorts? How short are the shorts?
0: They're just shorts. They're just shorts.
1: Oh, like so they're longish shorts.
0: Yeah, they're long and they've got pockets.
1: What are you popping in your pockets for bedtime?
0: Just my hands and some tissues. I love a pocket.
1: You love a pocket in bed. Do you just lay there in bed with your hands in your pockets?
0: Sometimes, just chilling.
1: Or do you have your hands on your hips?
0: Why are we talking about this?
1: We're talking about this because there's been a news.com.au have hit the streets to find out how people are sleeping. And it's been called a lewd act, what I do and what many other people do. But it's surprising how many people do not sleep in the nude.
3: I sleep nude, yeah.
4: I'm the opposite, always PJs.
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8: Not nude.
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10: I don't know, I'm more comfortable wearing my PJs and I have nice PJs.
8: In case there's like a fire and you've got to get out of the house quick, you want to be prepared.
0: Can we do this with our caller? So Amy and Stu, we're going to get you to sing after. So I'm going to play the Sam Smith bit, right? So Amy, hello.
1: Now, hello.
0: What I'm going to do is I'm going to play this.
2: How do you sleep?
0: And then you sing how you sleep back to us like Sam Smith, okay? Okay, you ready? Here we go. 3, 2, 1.
2: How do you sleep?
11: With my 4 sausage dogs.
1: That's so good. 4 sausage dogs. That would be like little hot water bottles in bed with you.
0: Wow.
11: They are so warm.
1: I would also imagine that with 4 sausage dogs in the bed, you gotta have a bit of a barrier between you and the pups. What, are you wearing PJs as well? What's the go?
11: Yeah, the Peter Alexanders are there, so we're keeping with the sausage theme.
0: All right.
1: Nice.
0: Thank you, Amy. Well done. Stu, you got the brief. You know what to do?
12: Yeah, I think so.
0: All right. Let's go.
2: How do you sleep?
13: Bully in the nude.
1: Yeah.
0: And your wife loves it?
1: Stu, yes.
12: Absolutely.
0: Okay, good. There you go.
1: Roll around in the middle of the...
0: You sleep fully nude?
1: Full nude.
0: God, that's so weird.
1: Robes beside the bed in case of emergency.
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16: 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In Liverpool, we've got a building fire causing delays southbound on Copeland Street, approaching Moore Street. 2 of 3 lanes are currently taken out there. The M4 motorway also seeing delays westbound through Homebush into Parramatta. We have a 15-minute run on the M5 westbound from Kingsgrove main tunnel exit to Preston's. Get $3,000 off select MY26.5 Everest, plus the first 5 general services free. 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Cloudy, top of 19 tomorrow in the city and 19 in the west. Right now, it's 16 degrees on Sydney's Nova 96.9.
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13: This is Ricky Lee and

0: Ricky Lee and Tim, it's a Wednesday night. We are almost out of here. Nova Boy Jam's coming up, the Matty Rose Show as well. But this is one of the segments that you've got to get your notes app out on your phone and start writing down Bruce Isaac's recommendations.
1: I'm ready.
0: He's here to tell us what to watch.
2: What you watching? Tell me what you're
0: Bruce
2: watching.
0: Isaacs from Sydney Uni and the Film versus Film podcast is in to tell us what to watch. I watched one of your recommendations last night, The Invite.
3: Which is great, but as I was saying, I didn't buy the ending, but the first hour was so amazing that I just, like, I could forgive it.
0: I just wonder if it encourages any conversations among couples.
1: Oh, I haven't seen it.
3: I think it absolutely... Well, there's this whole subgenre of things where if you go see that movie, you know that you're doing some serious reflection on the way
0: 100%.
3: Home.
0: Right? Well, Walker, you really...
3: My favourite is Eyes Wide Shut. You go watch that.
0: Oh, yeah.
3: Right? And then you must contemplate the nature of your relationship.
0: Yes.
1: I only just recently watched that. Whoa.
3: Did you like it?
1: Loved it.
3: It's one of my all-time favourite movies.
1: Yeah. Wow.
3: Yeah. God, I think it's amazing.
1: Because I thought it was just like just a rude kind of movie.
3: Yes.
1: But it's
3: It's kind of... Anyone who's not seen it, go and check it out. I think it's the most important movie
0: and
3: made about
0: relationships.
3: And then go
0: to a costume shop, buy a mask, and then just have the weekend off. Okay, what are we watching? Yes. Normal on Amazon Prime.
3: Oh. I had the best time watching this movie. Imagine a sheriff down in his luck goes to a small town like in Fargo, that movie, right? Okay. It's that kind of place. It's frozen cold. And he discovers, in fact, that the whole town is a front for this criminal organization.
1: Awesome.
3: And when he finds that out, obviously they're all going to try and kill him. So it catapulted me back to the 80s and kind of ridiculous Schwarzenegger movies. This has done so well because people might know, you guys know Bob Odenkirk?
0: Oh, yeah.
1: Yeah, he's Better Call Saul.
3: Exactly. So,
0: and from Breaking Bad.
3: And he's just so captivating. He's this new everyman that's kind of taken over from Liam Neeson in these action movies.
1: No one will ever take over from Liam Neeson in my eyes, Bruce.
3: You know, this has been called dad genre movies. These sorts of things because they kind of, they're like a
0: dad.
3: This is like a real thing.
0: Finally.
3: They're making a fortune on Netflix and Amazon and the executives are calling it like dad movies.
0: Okay, I like that.
3: Because they're like an old guy who's just going to shoot the hell out of stuff.
1: Awesome. Right?
3: So that's good. Check it out.
0: That's called Normal.
3: It's the best of its kind in ages.
0: Our next pick, also on Prime, is 2 weeks in August.
3: I loved this. It's kind of White Lotus done by a British production company.
1: Okay.
3: These sort of, I think there's about 8 friends. They've known each other forever since university. And they go to a Greek island for a holiday. And as you know, kind of like The Invite, Tim, you start finding stuff out about people.
0: Yeah.
3: And everything starts to unravel. And it's just really wonderful and subtle, but I gotta say, the thing that I love is just the scenery. You know, when you watch something, like if you watch White Lotus or you watch The Beach, that Leo movie from all those years ago, you just kind of adore the scenery.
0: Mm-hmm. Yeah.
3: So I'm both into the scenery and into the fact that, wow, these people have got serious problems, right? But it's kind of a mystery as well. So I would say this is the kind of thing you could binge on the weekend. You start watching it, you will not turn it off.
1: Awesome.
0: With The Beach, I did go to the island in Thailand that I thought it was filmed in, and I was really wrapped, and I was telling everybody I was there, and they're like, no, that's all the way over there, that island. Because there's lots of islands that have a big rock coming out of the water.
3: I think I've been to your island as well, and I couldn't get to the other one.
0: Okay, and finally, My Brilliant Career on Netflix. Yeah.
3: So I went in like pretty skeptical, because this is an adaptation of the classic Aussie novel. I don't, you guys might have seen the Sam Neill, Judy Davis movie. Anyway, just to say, this is set in 1900, and it's about a young woman who's really feisty. She's going to be a great writer, but she's held down by this kind of patriarchal society, so she gets sent to a finishing school. And she gets there in the first episode, and then it becomes a kind of really exciting, fun, electric Jane Austen. Right.
1: Okay.
3: The strength of the feisty girl who's got to make good, and then she's surrounded by all these suitors, and they're funny. And but look, can I say the lead performance is so infectious, okay? She carries the whole show.
1: Awesome.
3: And every time she's on the screen, you just go, don't get off the screen. You're just wonderful.
1: Well, you just love her. She's like captivating.
3: You love her so much. And there's a kind of freedom and, okay, look, the whole movie's completely out of time. It's set in 1900, but it feels like it happened last week, right?
1: Yeah, okay.
3: And if you've got problems with that, you're going to struggle. But if you really go with it, I think it's just a wonderful updating of the Aussie novel.
0: All right, there's some good recommendations. Yeah. So that's My Brilliant Career on Netflix, 2 weeks in August, which is like the British White Lotus. That's on Prime. And Normal, which is, what did you say, dad genre?
3: Dad genre. if you've ever imagined having a lot of guns, this is the movie for you.
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21: On the M4 in Great Stains, we have a breakdown causing delays westbound approaching Beresford Road, Mount Kohler. Look out for a breakdown northbound on the M1 approaching Keringai Chase Road. In Liverpool, an ongoing building fire closing a southbound lane on Copeland Street approaching Moore Street. It's a 14-minute run on the M5 westbound from Kingsgrove Main Tunnel exit to Preston's. We have an 8-minute run on the M2 westbound from Lane Cove Tunnel to Pennant Hills Road. And through Newtown, look out for delays in both directions on King Street. 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Cloudy, top of 19 tomorrow in the city and 19 in the west. Right now it's 16 degrees on Sydney's Nova 96.9.
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1: Liverpool, we have a building fire southbound on Copeland Street approaching Moore Street, closing one lane, causing very heavy congestion. The M5 all clear westbound with around 15 minutes of travel time from the Kingsgrove main tunnel exit through to Preston's. The M7 also moving nicely southbound with around 17 minutes travel time from Richmond Road through to Preston's. The M4 all clear westbound from Church Street, Parramatta to Mulgoa Road, Jamison Town. That's with around 20 minutes of travel time. 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Partly cloudy tomorrow with tops of 17 degrees. Tonight it'll get down to 14. Right now it's 16 degrees on Sydney's Nova 96.9.
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0: 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The hilarious brand new smash hit play, The Shark Is Broken, lands in Sydney this Friday. 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

0: you, but it feels like a very sad day in the music world. RIP Dolly Parton. We pay tribute to the great Dolly on the show tonight and get you across all the Australian artists she inspired. 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
12: She's here. 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
11: And life is good.
12: Night, we clap, we're excited to be here, but we do it somberly tonight because we woke up to the sad news that Miss Queen Dolly Parton had passed away at age 80. Devastating. You know, she wrote this song and Jolene in the same day.
4: Crazy.
12: One of the greatest songwriters of all time. Actually, Tame Impala started his show in Ohio tonight with this song playing on the big screens. Oh. The whole world is really feeling her loss. So tonight we pay tribute to the queen, the icon, the legend that was Dolly Parton. Some Aussie artists have sent in their tributes for Dolly as well, so we'll get to those tonight. Darren Hayes from Savage Garden has been honoured in a big way as well. All the details next on the Maddie Rowe Oz Music.

0: of, if not the tallest man in the Australian music industry at 6'3". That is the very tall and the very talented Vance Joy. This is the Matty Rowe Oz Music Show tonight on Nova. I mean, you would have seen the news. Everyone's been talking about it and posting about it today. Miss Queen Dolly Parton has passed away at the age of 80 after a short battle with cancer. We pay tribute to the great woman next with some tributes from Australian artists and her impact on Australian music. You know, she collaborated with The Wiggles.
1: Crazy.
0: With Keith Urban. She also sung a song written by an iconic Australian band. More on that soon as we roll through the biggest and best Australian music tonight. Jem Cassidaly, National Treasure, debut album dropping this Friday from Tattoos Used to Come Off in the Pool. This is Cool Girl on the Matty Rowe Oz Music Show tonight at Nova. Gotta figure.

Hobart out of Brisbane. That is Swim on the Matty Rowe Oz Music Show tonight. Let's do the big headlines. The Australian music news headlines you need to know. Sometimes they're not so happy. Sometimes they're a little sad.

0: we woke up to news that music icon Dolly Parton had sadly passed away at the age of 80 after a short battle with cancer. I rolled out of bed, gasped at my phone. How dare they take Dolly?
1: I know.
0: I said take Donald, not Dolly. It was a meme that I've been seeing today. But yes, Australian artists have been sharing their musical memories with Dolly Parton. A lot of Australian artists have been inspired by her. Every single Instagram post that I scrolled through documented Dolly Parton and how much she meant to so many people. Dolly released her first ever single, Puppy Love, at the young age of 13 years old in 1959.
1: Crazy.
0: It's her famous hit, Islands in the Stream. Islands in the Stream.
2: Islands in the Stream. That is what we are.
0: Islands in the Stream, yes, with Kenny Rogers, was originally written by the Bee Gees. Australian band the Bee Gees.
1: Yeah.
0: They wrote it originally for Diana Ross, but then reworked it for Dolly Parton. She has also collaborated with the Wiggles.

0: She also spoke very fondly about Keith Urban. RIP Dolly Parton, you will always be an icon. Up next, Tina Arena's movie documentary is out tomorrow. It is called Tina Arena Unravel Me. It documents her 50 years in the spotlight. Crazy. From young talent time to, I mean, her decades of incredible music and performances. She also has opened up in recent interviews for this doco about how she was bullied as a kid as a daughter of Sicilian immigrants. That is going to be a part of this doco in a big way.
1: And after 50 years of work, laughter and love, people think they know me, but they don't really know who I am at all. It's taken me so long to turn around and say, yes, I am an artist. Because I actually didn't feel worthy of it.
0: Tina Arena Unravel Me is in select cinemas from tomorrow. And to wrap up Maddie's Music Minute tonight, Darren Hayes of Savage Garden has been honoured by Support Act as he reaches 1 billion streams globally. Darren Hayes received Support Act's Excellence in Community Award last night, while Savage Garden also celebrated a major milestone. Their hit Truly Madly Deeply surpassed 1 billion streams across services like Spotify, Apple Music only this
2: so
0: year.
2: Good.
0: The event for Darren Hayes was hosted by Osha Gunsberg. And Tanya Doko from Bachelor Girl also performed. Hits from Savage Garden with Electric Fields, Meg Mack, Michael Painter performed as well. So yes, we love Darren Hayes, Savage Garden forever. This is I Want You with Peking Duck and Darren Hayes on the Maddie Rowe Oz Music Show tonight.

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1: 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What do you mean you turned it down?
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0: That is Pink with an exclamation mark. And Australia's country music star, Keith Urban. The country world and the just music in general worldwide is really feeling the loss of Dolly Parton today. Dead at the age of 80 after a short battle with cancer. Her impact on music, on the world, on humanity knows no bounds. She really has left such a legacy. This is the Matty Rowe Oz Music Show at Nova. Up next, we pay tribute to the icon that was Dolly Parton and her impact on Australian music. And Australian artist in particular. She collaborated with The Wiggles. She sung a song written by the Bee Gees.
1: She had a massive crush on Keith Urban.
0: Massive crush. Made a move on Keith Urban. We'll get you across it next on the Oz Music Show at Nova. This is Larissa Lambert now.

0: Casey Jane on the Matty Rowe Oz Music Show. We are celebrating Australian music and the icon that was Dolly Parton. Passing away at the age of 80 after a short battle with cancer. This morning I woke up to this news, couldn't believe it. Like, why would they take her? Why? Why? But yes, my Instagram feed just flooded with tributes to the great Dolly Parton. Her impact on music is unmatched. To live in the same time as this woman. Poor. My God, she wrote Jolene, this song, and I Will Always Love You, which ended up being a Whitney Houston hit. She wrote those songs in the same day.
1: Crazy.
0: It is actually ridiculous. She is one of the greatest songwriters of all time. And tonight we pay tribute to the great woman. She actually sung on a Bee Gees song. Well, a song written by the Bee Gees, yes, which was originally meant for Diana Ross, if you didn't know. But they reworked it. The Bee Gees reworked this song for Dolly Parton. Islands in the Stream, iconic. Dolly Parton just last year actually collaborated with The Wiggles as well on their album, and the song was Friends. We can depend on friends, someone to lean on, friends. So true. Everybody needs one, be my friend. So yes, she also really loves Keith Urban, Dolly Parton. When asked who she would like to do a duet with, Dolly Parton said, well, I do like a cute man, and I've always wanted to work with Keith Urban. That never actually eventuated. They did do like a cover back in the early noughties, but no duet. That's fine. I'm sure we'll see a lot of tributes to Dolly Parton over the coming weeks, months, and I feel like Keith Urban is the one that will get tapped on the shoulder to do something.
1: Surely.
0: I also wanted to celebrate the fact that Dolly Parton has just inspired a whole generation of incredible singer-songwriters. Pretty much every Australian artist that we follow on the Matty Rowe Show account has posted. Vera Blue, Jessica Malboy paid tribute to Dolly Parton today. We also have a tribute that the incredible country music artist Taylor Moss has sent in. She was on a flight to Gympie earlier this morning, but sent this in for Dolly.
2: I am so sad about the passing of Dolly Parton. She has completely raised me and allowed me and given me the confidence to want to do this as a career. Yoga and I have a version of 9 to 5, which we released, and we got approval from her estate prior to her passing, which is just so astounding. And I will sing that song with complete honor, and I will remember Dolly for the rest of my life. And fun fact, I actually named my cat after her. Her name is Dolly Parton. So rest in peace, Dolly. We will always love you.
0: Wow. To get approval from the Queen Dolly Parton herself.
1: Yeah.
0: Crazy. R.I.P. Dolly Parton. Tonight we celebrate your incredible life. Let's get on 9 to 5, the remix from Taylor Moss and our good mate Yoga. R.I.P. Dolly. You're an icon.

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Tame Impala's Dracula here on Nova. This is the Matty Rowe Oz Music Show celebrating Australian music tonight. We only play the very best of it. After 10 o'clock tonight, you're going to meet Nova's brand new Nova Nation resident DJ. What's his vibe? What are his sets going to sound like? You meet Crooked Colors next. But you know what? Dance music. Australians make it the best. This guy's from Adelaide originally. His name is Sunny Federa. Brand new music featuring Becky Hill. This is Say Something on the Oz Music Show.

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2: 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This is Bed on Fire.

0: Sivan on the Matty Rowe Oz Music Show tonight at Nova. Before the end of the show, we pay tribute to the great Dolly Parton. Yes, RIP, 80 years old, short battle with cancer. The woman was an icon. I am loving seeing everyone's tributes on social. We posted our own at the Matty Rowe Show Instagram. But there's some funny memes going around, producer Alicia. Go on.
1: Well, obviously the one that said we said take Donald, not Dolly.
0: Take Donald!
1: Somebody else said no bras tomorrow for anybody. Tits at half mark.
0: Yes! Oh my God.
1: Sorry, I'm saying tits on radio. But
0: tits up. Tits up for Dolly. And I reckon Jolene was the one who did it. She's to blame.
1: I can't read that tweet. There's a lot of swear words in it, but it's very funny. That rat. Jolene did this.
0: Oh my God. She's taken an icon too soon. Everything you need to know about Dolly and all the Australian artists who are talking about her and paying tribute to her, that's coming up. And you get to meet Nova Nation's brand new resident DJ next after Fisher. This is What a Life.

0: Perjurer. Therapy. This is Nova. It is the Maddie Rowe Oz Music Show. My name is Maddie Rowe. Producer Alicia is here.
1: Hello.
0: You had been losing your voice throughout the show.
1: I'm not talking very much today.
0: You sound a little bit better. What happened? You've been screaming, crying about Dolly? What's going on?
1: Screaming all day.
0: Oh my God. Hey, thanks for keeping it locked on Nova. This is your Australian music destination and we love celebrating albums and when we've got brand new employees at Nova. Crooked Colours is here.
2: I feel like hey guys, Phil here, aka Crooked Colours.
0: Introducing Nova Nation's brand new resident DJ for the month of September. It's Crooked Colours, everybody. Woo, woo, woo, woo. The crowd goes wild, Phil.
3: How are we doing?
0: I'm good. How are you? Did you grow up listening to Nova? Like you know that this is a big deal. Nova Nation.
3: Absolutely.
0: We've had some big DJs do Nova Nation. We've had Joel Corry, Shouse, Purple Disco Machine. Now it's you, Crooked Colours.
3: Here we are. Let's go.
0: What's a perfect DJ?
3: What an honour and a privilege.
0: Oh, the best. What is it like whipping these DJ mixes together? Like, what's your vibe?
3: Oh, it's a lot of fun. I love DJing. That's pretty easy work for me, to be honest. It's probably what I'd be doing at home in my spare time anyway, so I'm looking forward to it.
0: Nice. And you have an album out, which is out now, Dirt Road Gold. I saw you holding the vinyl for the first time today. That must feel really special.
3: It does, yeah. I got some really cool, like, gold vinyls and, like, gold splatter vinyls.
0: Nice. I mean, you have to. Dirt Road Gold, you must.
3: Yeah, absolutely. Absolutely.
0: What is it like holding the physical copy for the first time? Because I know, like, I have a bunch of Aussie artists come through here and that's, like, the moment they realise that all their work has paid off and it's real. They can feel it in their hands.
3: Yeah, there's something. It's, like, obviously it's tangible. It's, like, a physical, like, here, this is what I made. It's gratifying, I guess.
0: Hey, you've played a bunch of festivals, Laneway, Falls, Grooven, Splendor, RIP, and you are touring the country through September. What does a decade of live show experience do for you?
3: It ages you quite a lot.
0: Yep.
3: makes you quite weary and tired. No, it's probably the aspect of the industry that I love the most. Performance is definitely, I think, the key reason why I got into it in the first place. So I always look forward to tours, to shows, from small shows to big shows. I love it all. So I can't wait.
0: Is there a show that Crooked Colours has done in the past that you remember and go, holy I did that?
3: I think our first Splendor performance was a big one for us. That was always kind of the pinnacle back then, so that was a big one for us. And I think my favourite show of all time was a sellout at the Enmore Theatre.
0: Hell yeah, that's one of the greatest venues of all time.
3: It is, yeah. It's my favourite venue in Australia and, yeah, that was special for me for sure.
0: Well, we can't wait to get you on tour and the album is incredible, my friend. Good luck with it all. Thank you for coming in. Nova's brand new resident DJ for Nova Nation, Crooked Colours. It's Phil, everybody. Thanks for hanging out tonight.
3: Thank you so much. I really appreciate it. Thank you.
0: Full chat with Phil is going up on the Nova Player now. And from Dirt Road Gold, the debut solo album from Crooked Colours. This is Dirt Road Gold at Nova.

0: This is Guy Sebastian. Maddie's back after this.
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my God, I love that song. Angus and Julia Stone, Chateau. This is Nova. Hello, it is Maddie Rowe. Coming up, Australian artists pay tribute to the great Dolly Parton. And Darren Hayes has been honoured in a massive way last night. But now, brand new music from the incredible Vera Blue. She had a fire emergency at one of her shows last week. If you missed any of it, she had fireys there. It was a whole thing. Head to our podcast at The Maddie Rowe Show on Instagram as well. This is Maze from Vera Blue. Tune. It's the Oz Music Show.

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0: The Australian music news headlines you need to know. Sometimes they're not so happy. Sometimes they're a little sad. This morning, we woke up to news that music icon Dolly Parton had sadly passed away at the age of 80 after a short battle with cancer. I rolled out of bed, gasped at my phone. How dare they take Dolly?
4: I know.
0: I said take Donald, not Dolly. It was a meme that I've been seeing today. But yes, Australian artists have been sharing their musical memories with Dolly Parton. A lot of Australian artists have been inspired by her. Every single Instagram post that I scrolled through documented Dolly Parton and how much she meant to so many people. Dolly released her first ever single, Puppy Love, at the young age of 13 years old in 1959.
4: Crazy.
0: It's her famous hit, Islands in the Stream. Islands in the Stream.
5: Islands in the Stream. That is what we are. No one in between.
0: Islands in the Stream, yes, with Kenny Rogers, was originally written by the Bee Gees. Australian band the Bee Gees.
4: Yeah.
0: They wrote it originally for Diana Ross, but then reworked it for Dolly Parton. Mm. She has also collaborated with the Wiggles.
6: Can you know?
0: She also spoke very fondly about Keith Urban. R.I.P. Dolly Parton, you will always be an icon. Up next, Tina Arena's movie documentary is out tomorrow. It is called Tina Arena Unravel Me. It documents her 50 years in the spotlight.
4: Crazy.
0: From young talent time to, I mean, her decades of incredible music and performances. She also has opened up in recent interviews for this doco about how she was bullied as a kid as a daughter of Sicilian immigrants. Mm. That is going to be a part of this doco in a big way.
7: Now, after 50 years of work, laughter and love. People think they know me, but they don't really know who I am at all. It's taken me so long to turn around and say, yes, I am an artist. Because I actually didn't feel worthy of it.
0: Tina Arena Unravel Me is in select cinemas from tomorrow. And to wrap up Maddie's Music Minute tonight, Darren Hayes of Savage Garden has been honoured by Support Act as he reaches 1 billion streams globally. Darren Hayes received Support Act's Excellence in Community Award last night, while Savage Garden also celebrated a major milestone. Their hit, Truly Madly Deeply, surpassed 1 billion streams across services like Spotify, Apple Music only this
4: so
0: year.
4: Good.
0: The event for Darren Hayes was hosted by Osha Gunsberg. And Tanya Doko from Bachelor Girl also performed. Hits from Savage Garden with Electric Fields, Meg Mack, Michael Painter performed as well. So yes, we love Darren Hayes, Savage Garden forever. And this song is one of the greatest of all time, Truly Madly Deeply. This song makes me feel like I'm in love again, even though I'm already in love.
4: Mm.
0: But you know, that feeling of falling for somebody. Truly Madly Deeply, Savage Garden at Nova. Happy 1 billion streams.
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4: It is not possible to sing R&B in an Australian accent, okay? 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If you got long hair, put your hands up. If you got short hair, make noise.
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0: sold out show in Melbourne. If you have a ticket, my God, I am so jealous. That show is going to be massive. This is Nova. It is the Matty Rowe Oz Music Show. Let's do this.
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0: Nothing makes me more excited than Gang of Youths. This is a band, an Australian band, that has been with us for so long. They are so important to so many people. And they are back after 4 years touring and putting out brand new music. They played recently at the Sydney Opera House. And from what I have heard, people in the crowd were bawling their eyes out. There were so many tears at this show. There were also a couple of proposals. Oh. So this band is very important to Australia. And this song, I think, is going to live with people for a long time. It's called Things Take Time.

It's a really simple hook, but it's so true. So wherever you are and whatever you are doing tonight, if you are in one of those situations in your life where you don't feel like you are where you need to be, you thought you'd be somewhere else, things take time, things get better, it's all gonna be okay. And that is the power of music. I heard this song this morning and I was like, damn, things are really gonna be okay. So I hope you take that with you as you listen to this song. Gang of Youths, Fresh Find tonight on the Maddie Rowe Oz Music Show. Things take time.

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27: Hello, it is Maddie Rowe here all alone in the studio. I have been holding on to a secret for a few days now, and I'm going to maybe say something that might get me in trouble, but If you listen in over the next 15 minutes, a huge artist is announcing a tour tomorrow and they will play in the next 15 minutes. That's all I'm saying. That's all I'm doing. Here's Ariana Grande.

The Killers. This is Nova. Fresh Hits and Throwbacks are playing. Up next, girl group Cat's Eye. I don't know if you've seen all of their headlines, but they had a girl drop out. Manon dropped out, one of the members, only a few months ago, right before Coachella. They've had a second member drop out within the space of like 6 months. Something is up with that group, and I have my investigation glasses on. They make great music, though, so whatever's happening, it's not affecting this music in any way. It is affecting the culture, obviously, though. Something's up. Gabrielle is playing next.

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1: Hey there, this is Hilary Duff. 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

0: never say.
1: Olivia Rodrigo here on Nova. It is Maddie Rowe in tonight. Miley Cyrus has been teasing a brand new song, which is set to drop, I think, this Friday. However, with the news of Dolly Parton and her being Miley's godmother, I mean, I don't know if she will actually release a song this week. But hey, we're going to get you see you again from Miley in the next 15 minutes. Fresh hits and throwbacks are on. 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
5: Hello, midnight friends.
0: Hey, midnight.
5: Now I got a bone to pick with our midnight friends.
0: What?
5: Well, we put the call out.
0: You are actually right. I know where you're going with this.
5: 0497 969 969. Like, am I stuttering? Because that's our text number.
0: No, that sounded pretty clear to me. Do you want to do that one more time?
5: I do have a graduate diploma in commercial broadcasting.
0: Where do you put that?
5: I don't know, actually. It's in a manila folder somewhere. 0497 969 969. Text us for signs of life. Just anything. Say hello.
0: We just want to know that you're okay.
5: Because we're here.
0: We're here.
5: We just want you to be here with us.
0: Not queer, but we are here.
5: Obviously, the news of Dolly Parton is all over the joint, and Sarah Harris, our very own, caught up with her a million years ago in New Zealand, but it was an incredible sit-down interview, so you'll hear some of that in a second. And from Dolly to R&B.
0: Well, there's a viral video going around about how bad it sounds to sing R&B songs in an Australian accent. So I'm going to give it a go.
5: All right.
0: Because it's stupid.
5: But in the meantime, our midnight friends can enjoy this from Harry Styles. This is Dance No More here on Nova.

0: It's Ricky Lee and Tim here tonight on Nova. It is all about Dolly today. Jolene. We're hearing she's got a song, a secret song that's going to be revealed in 2045 called My Place in History to celebrate Dollywood's 30th anniversary.
1: Wow.
0: It's locked in like a wooden vault.
2: See, she's smart.
1: It's very cool. Because doesn't Ed Sheeran have a similar kind of thing? He's got a whole project called Eject for when he passes away.
0: That's right.
1: That is to be released when he, only after he passes away.
0: So talk to us about Dolly Parton. When was this? You sat down with her for Studio 10?
2: Studio 10, 2014. I got to travel to New Zealand to chat to her. Look how young I was back then, little baby face.
0: Which one are you? Which one are you?
2: Yeah, that's right. You know they say never meet heroes?
1: Yeah.
2: She, because you'll be disappointed, was everything you would expect she would was going to be and so much more. And I think the reason why people love Dolly is not just because of her incredible music and songwriting, but because she really was the first feminist icon. I mean, she joked about she was the first woman to burn her bra and it took the fire department 4 days to put out the fire.
0: And she also said that she doesn't mind dumb blonde jokes because she's not dumb and she's also not blonde.
2: That's right. Yeah. She was so happy to play the dumb blonde, but she was smart and she was incredibly savvy. She told me that 9 to 5, the opening line, was one of the lines that she was most proud of, speaking about ambition, and that she'd always been ambitious, even growing up dirt poor in the Smoky Mountains. Have a listen to this.
0: I think this is this one.
3: I look like a woman, but I think like a man. I was never intimidated by men. I would go right into any man's office and sit down and say, here's what I've got to offer. I can make us both a bunch of money if you want to help me do it.
2: Like she's this diminutive little thing,
1: tiny little thing
2: with just the biggest kind of attitude, and she needed to be. I mean, the reason why she made so much money is because she refused to sign the rights away to I Will Always Love You to Elvis. She kept making money off that song. He wanted to buy it off her and she's like, nope, I'm hanging on to it.
1: It's incredible.
0: Turn down Elvis. What a flex.
1: I don't think many people would have done that.
0: No.
2: And Carl Dean, do you remember her husband, the great love of her life?
1: I don't really know much. Like, I feel like since she's passed, I feel like I'm going to go and kind of dive into a bunch of Dolly history because there's so much love out there for her. But tell me the story. What's the goss?
2: Well, the story was that, you know, he's a country boy, but you would never see him. Their first marriage, both of them, the only marriage, I think they'd been married for close to 60 years. I actually interviewed her just a couple of weeks before her 48th wedding anniversary, and I asked about Carl and some of the rumours flying around about him. Here's what he said.
4: Some people have questioned whether he's actually real.
3: He's the realest person I know. Those that follow the signs, he's Cancer, and that means he's a homebody. And we met the first day I came to Nashville. We married 2 years later, and it worked out really nice because he's the best thing ever happened to me.
4: And is the spark still there?
3: Oh, yeah, we sparkle all the time. I stay gold a lot, so when I do get home, we really sparkle.
1: She's the best.
0: Oh, that's so
1: we sparkle all the time.
2: Sparkle all the time. So she's a Capricorn, just so you know. He was a Cancer. Yep. And
0: is that a good thing?
2: That's an excellent match.
0: Excellent combo. All
2: grounded in feeling. And he only passed away last year. So you know how that often happens when people have their great loves? They pass away within...
1: Yeah, really close to each other.
2: Yeah.
0: We'll have to put that interview up on our social media because it's incredible
1: to
0: watch.
1: Yeah,
0: well done. Thanks for bringing that to us.
2: Pleasure.
1: Very cool.
5: 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Ricky Lee and Tim.
1: Sourdough. 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
1: It is.
0: Because bread is a vessel.
1: Outrageous.
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19: Hear the clock ticking on the wall. Losing sleep, losing track of the tears I cry. Every drop is a waterfall. Every breath is a break in the

0: Ricky Lee and Tim here on Nova. Very soon. How do you sleep? Sam Smith's going to help us with that one.
1: It's very, of course. Thank you, Sam.
0: Lovely of them to join us for this topic coming up in a second.
1: Of course. And really just coming in just for this.
0: Yeah.
1: Just to ask the question, how do you sleep?
0: Fill in the blank, basically. Also, Bruce Isaacs from Sydney Uni is going to tell us what to watch before we get out of here. But look, there's a few rules in music, but this is definitely a big one, I think.
1: This is a huge one. People ask all the time why everyone typically sings with an American accent, right?
0: Why is it? Is it more lyrical?
1: One, because it sounds lovely. So like British and Australians, we will sing with an American accent. I don't know why. It just sounds like that's how it's supposed to
0: like
1: sound.
0: Like you'd say can't instead of can't.
1: Yeah. I can't tell you why.
0: Yeah, you would say I can't tell you why.
1: No, yuck. But now there's a theory, and I'm so here for this theory, and I'm going to test this theory out.
0: Yeah.
1: That it is not possible to sing R&B in an Australian accent, okay? Because it sounds gross.
0: Okay.
1: All right? So there's a video that's kind of going viral that started this whole thing, and it's the perfect example of why singing R&B in an Australian accent just sounds yuck.
2: It's going to burn for me to say this, but it's coming from me hard. It's been a long time coming, but we done been fell apart. I know you want to work this out, but
1: you
2: I don't think you're
1: going to
2: change it. I do, but you don't.
1: Think it's best we go our separate ways.
0: What song is that?
1: That's Burn from Usher. See, you're so not an R&B girl. That's like one of the greatest R&B songs of all time.
0: Burn.
1: Burn by Usher.
0: No, that's fair.
1: So what I've done is I thought I would give it a go. And I thought I would line up a bunch of my favourite R&B songs and yours, obviously.
0: Okay. Yeah.
1: Everyone's favourite R&B songs. I'm going to try singing this in an Australian accent because Australia!
0: All right, let's go.
1: Okay, first one is Let's Get Married.
3: Yeah, I know why

0: my heart.
1: Okay. I get the point.
0: You know, I don't think you do, because I've got another one.
1: Go.
0: Baby, it's you. You're the one I love. You're the one I need. You know what I mean? Just, it's a bit, ooh.
1: Should we keep Beyonce going?
0: Got me looking so crazy right now. Your love's got me looking so crazy right now. I feel like I should be in the Hilltop Hood. This is kind of fun.
1: What about one of the OGs? Okay. I think this was voted the number one album of all time by Rolling Stone, wasn't it?
0: It was. Strumming my pain with his fingers.
1: Okay, next.
0: If you got long hair, put your hands up. If you got short hair, make noise.
1: You've proved your point, but can we do one more?
0: Okay. Are you going to sing it with me, though? Okay, leave me out here hanging by myself on the line.
1: No, I didn't know what. I was sitting back enjoying the show. Enjoying the show. That's all.
0: Everyone is crying. What is happening? Have I broken you guys?
1: Okay, are you ready?
0: I want everyone to sing along in your best Australian accent with this one, okay?
1: Okay, you ready? Go.

0: You are on Nova. This is Ricky, Lee and Tim. We want to know how you sleep.
1: Sam?
2: How do you sleep when you lie to me?
0: Except for the lying part.
1: The lying bit. We're not lying. Tell the truth to us.
0: Okay, well, let's do this.
2: How do you sleep?
1: Tell the truth to me.
2: How do you sleep?
0: 13, 20, 4, 10.
1: Can you sing to me how you sleep?
2: How do you sleep?
0: Just in boxer shorts.
1: Are you topless with your little shorts on?
0: Yeah.
1: Are they little booty shorts? How short are the shorts?
0: They're just shorts. They're just shorts.
1: Oh, like so they're longish shorts.
0: Yeah, they're long and they've got pockets.
1: What are you popping in your pockets for bedtime?
0: Just my hands snacks. And some tissues. I love a pocket.
1: You love a pocket in bed. Do you just lay there in bed with your hands in your pockets?
0: Sometimes, just chilling.
1: Or do you have your hands on your hips?
0: Why are we talking about this?
1: We're talking about this because there's been a news.com.au have hit the streets to find out how people are sleeping. And it's been called a lewd act, what I do and what many other people do. But it's surprising how many people do not sleep in the nude.
3: I sleep nude, yeah.
4: I'm the opposite, always PJs.
5: I'm nude.
6: PJs.
7: PJs.
8: Not nude.
3: Definitely no pyjamas.
4: I don't know, I'm more comfortable wearing my PJs and I have nice PJs.
8: In case there's like a fire and you've got to get out of the house quick, you want to be prepared.
0: Can we do this with our caller? So Amy and Stu, we're going to get you to sing after. So I'm going to play the Sam Smith bit, right? So Amy, hello.
1: Now, hello.
0: What I'm going to do is I'm going to play this.
2: How do you sleep?
0: And then you sing how you sleep back to us like Sam Smith, okay? Okay, you ready? Here we go. 3, 2, 1.
2: How do you sleep?
9: With my 4 sausage dogs.
1: That's 4 sausage dogs. That would be like little hot water bottles in bed with you.
0: Wow.
9: They are so warm.
1: I would also imagine that with 4 sausage dogs in the bed, you gotta have a bit of a barrier between you and the pups. What, are you wearing PJs as well? What's the go?
9: Yeah, the Peter Alexanders are there, so we're keeping with the sausage theme.
0: All right.
1: Nice.
0: Thank you, Amy. Well done. Stu, you got the brief. You know what to do?
10: Yeah, I think so.
0: All right. Let's go.
2: How do you sleep?
10: Fully in the nude.
1: Yeah.
0: And your wife loves it?
1: Stu, yes.
10: Absolutely.
0: Okay, good. There you go.
1: We'll roll around in the
0: sleep?
1: Middle of the...
0: You sleep fully nude?
1: Full nude.
0: God, that's so weird.
1: Robes beside the bed in case of emergency.
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0: Turn It Up. Hey, it's Taylor.
1: And I remembered I loved you.
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0: This is my fresh hit.
1: But I knew it, I knew you.
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0: Hey, this is Ricky Lee and Tim on Nova. This is one of the segments that you got to get your notes app out on your phone and start writing down Bruce Isaac's recommendations.
1: I'm ready.
0: He's here to tell us what to watch.
2: What you watching? Tell me what you're
0: Bruce
2: watching.
0: Isaacs from Sydney Uni and the Film versus Film podcast is in to tell us what to watch. I watched one of your recommendations last night, The Invite.
3: Which is great, but as I was saying, I didn't buy the ending, but the first hour was so amazing that I just, like, I could forgive it.
0: I just wonder if it encourages any conversations among couples.
1: Oh, I haven't seen it.
3: I think it absolutely... Well, there's this whole subgenre of things where if you go see that movie, you know that you're doing some serious reflection on the way
0: 100%.
3: Home. Right?
0: Well, Walker, you really...
3: My favourite is Eyes Wide Shut. You go watch that.
0: Oh, yeah.
3: Right? And then you must contemplate the nature of your relationship.
0: Yes.
1: I only just recently watched that. Whoa.
3: Did you like it?
1: Loved it.
3: It's one of my all-time favourite movies.
1: Wow.
3: Yeah. God, I think it's amazing.
1: Because I thought it was just like just a rude kind of movie.
3: Yes.
1: But it's
3: not. No, it's kind of... Anyone who's not seen it, go and check it out. I think it's the most important movie
0: and
3: made about
0: relationships. And then go to a costume shop, buy a mask, and then just have the weekend off. Okay, what are we watching? Yes. Normal on Amazon Prime.
3: Oh, I had the best time watching this movie. Imagine a sheriff down in his luck goes to a small town like in Fargo, that movie, right? Okay. It's that kind of place. It's frozen cold. And he discovers, in fact, that the whole town is a front for this criminal organization.
1: Awesome.
3: And when he finds that out, obviously they're all going to try and kill him. So
0: of
3: it's
0: course.
3: This, like, it catapulted me back to the 80s and kind of ridiculous Schwarzenegger movies. This has done so well because people might know, you guys know Bob Odenkirk?
0: Oh, yeah.
1: Yeah, he's Better Call Saul.
3: Exactly. So,
0: and from Breaking Bad.
3: Breaking Bad. And he's just so captivating. He's this new everyman that's kind of taken over from Liam Neeson in these action movies.
1: No one will ever take over from Liam Neeson in my eyes, Bruce.

0: You know, this has been called dad genre movies. These sorts of things, because they kind of, they're like a
1: dad.
0: No, this is like a real thing.
1: Finally.
0: They're making a fortune on Netflix and Amazon, and the and the executives are calling it like dad movies.
2: Okay, I like that.
0: Because they're like an old guy who's just going to shoot the hell out of stuff.
3: Awesome. Right?
0: So that's good. Check it out.
2: That's
0: called
2: Normal.
0: It's the best of its kind in ages.
2: Our next pick, also on Prime, is 2 weeks in August.
0: I loved this. It's kind of White Lotus, done by a British production company.
3: Okay.
0: These sort of, I think there's about 8 friends. They've known each other forever, since university. And they go to a Greek island for a holiday. And as you know, kind of like the invite, Tim, you start finding stuff out about people.
2: Yeah.
0: And everything starts to unravel. And it's just really wonderful and subtle, but I gotta say, the thing that I love is just the scenery. You know, when you watch something, like if you watch White Lotus or you watch The Beach, that Leo movie from all those years ago, you just kind of adore the scenery.
2: Mm-hmm. Yeah.
0: So I'm both into the scenery and into the fact that, wow, these people have got serious problems, right? But it's kind of a mystery as well. So I would say this is the kind of thing you could binge on the weekend. You start watching it, you will not turn it off.
3: Awesome.
2: With The Beach, I did go to the island in Thailand that I thought it was filmed in, and I was really wrapped, and I was telling everybody I was there, and they're like, no, that's all the way over there, that island. Just because there's lots of islands that have a big rock coming out of the water.
0: I think I've been to your island as well, and I couldn't get to the other one.
2: Okay, and finally, My Brilliant Career on Netflix. Yeah.
0: So I went in like pretty skeptical, because this is an adaptation of the classic Aussie novel. I don't, you guys might have seen the Sam Neill, Judy Davis movie. Anyway, just to say, this is set in 1900, and it's about a young woman who's really feisty. She's going to be a great writer, but she's held down by this kind of patriarchal society, so she gets sent to a finishing school. And she gets there in the first episode, and then it becomes a kind of really exciting, fun, electric Jane Austen. Right.
3: Okay.
0: The strength of the feisty girl who's got to make good, and then she's surrounded by all these suitors, and they're funny. And but look, can I say the lead performance is so infectious? Okay, she carries the whole show.
3: Awesome.
0: And every time she's on the screen, you just go, "Don't get off the screen. You're just wonderful."
3: Well, you just love her. She's like captivating.
0: You love her so much, and there's a kind of freedom. And okay, look, the whole movie's completely out of time. It's set in 1900, but it feels like it happened last week, right?
3: Yeah. Okay.
0: And if you've got problems with that, you're going to struggle. But if you really go with it, I think it's just a wonderful updating of the Aussie novel.
2: All right, there's some good recommendations there. So that's My Brilliant Career on Netflix, 2 weeks in August, which is like the British White Lotus. That's on Prime. And Normal, which is, what did you say, dad genre?
0: Dad genre. if you've ever imagined having a lot of guns, this is the movie for you.
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23: Now, oh, good on you, AUTOMASTERS. $1,250 up for grabs this morning. Jodes, we can say welcome back to Emma from Marion.
24: Yeah. Hey, Emma.
25: Hello.
24: Okay, what happened last time you played?
25: Oh, I got every question right and I flipped out at the last 10 seconds and got one wrong.
23: Oh, that's when Fitzy does his best work.
24: And so how much did you play for last time?
25: $150, I think.
24: How much?
26: Okay.
23: $250.
24: $250. All right.
23: Now it's $1,250.
24: Now it's $1,250.
25: Oh, I know.
26: Oh, it wouldn't. It couldn't happen again, could it?
25: Please, gods. I hope not.
23: Jeez. Fitzy smells some blood, doesn't he?
26: Good luck, Em.
23: All right. Here we go.
24: All right. Okay. Em, who hosted the 2026 TV Week Logies?
25: Robert Irwin.
24: Yes. In which city would you see the Mona Lisa?
25: Italy?
24: Incorrect. Rome? Paris. No. Hazy. Fitzy. Velocity is the Australian loyalty program run by which airline?
26: Virgin.
24: Yes. Fancy. Which fashion designer is famous for putting bright red soles on their shoes?
26: Oh, got pass.
24: Yeah. Emma, it was Christian Louboutin. Okay. What type of shop is Dimmicks? M.
25: A bookshop.
24: Yes. Where in South Australia would you find the town of Kingscote?
25: The York Peninsula?
24: Oh, nope. Kangaroo Island. All right. Fitz, besides white, name another colour on the Domino's Pizza logo.
26: Red?
23: Oh, yeah. No.
24: Who released the award-winning album Jagged Little Pill?
26: Alanis Morissette.
24: Yes. Who released the award-winning... Oh, yeah.
23: Oh, my gosh!
26: Oh, no! Oh. Emma, good things come in threes, so apply again and you'll lose once again.
23: If it, hey, Emma, if it gets to 2,250, we'll probably speak to you again.
25: Oh. I hope so. Oh.
24: Never mind that I nearly read the same question twice. That's a go. Let's move on.
26: We got that. You wouldn't have got that last question anyway, but... Right. Oh, God, there's a couple of hard ones in there.
23: Jeez, isn't Fitzy ruthless? No prisoners.
24: Thank you, Emma. All right, $1,500 on the line.
23: Oh, let's go. We'll do it again. Thanks to AutoMasters.
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1: Time now to talk about polygamy, which is a daily segment we like to do. No, it's not. Well, I don't think we've ever spoken about this before, ever.
2: You've had a real push for it, though.
1: Oh, I have not had a push for it. Excuse me very much. Mm. Now, for those who are a little bit confused, and sometimes I used to be, polygamy is more than one partner.
2: Yep.
1: Monogamy is just the one partner.
2: Mm-hmm.
1: Roughly 4 to 5% of people in Australia practice consensual non-monogamy. That's polygamy, which is up by 2% compared to 5 years ago.
2: Wow.
1: So it's on the rise. Mm-hmm. Legal and social structures still heavily favour monogamy, leaving polyamorous people vulnerable to losing jobs, housing or custody of their children simply for the relationship structure. As it stands, Jones,
2: yes,
1: it is still very much illegal to marry multiple people in Australia. It's a learning space. Let's chat. Polygamy, 13, 24, 10. Are you involved in polyamorous relationship? Okay. Hey, it's a safe space. Okay. It's okay. Jode's looking very guilty over there. What have you got to say?
2: My first question is, what's the difference between polygamy and polyamory? Is polyamory a relationship and polygamy is just where you're in an open marriage?
1: Yeah.
2: That's where I'm confused.
1: Yeah, a lot of fingers, a lot of pies.
2: Yeah.
1: Yes. There's a lot of new
3: that
1: terms.
3: That doesn't answer my question.
4: Yeah. I've got it. Polygamy requires marriage. Polyamory focuses on emotional and romantic connections. So polyamory is the relationships.
2: Right.
4: Polygamy is the marriage, which you can't technically do in Australia.
2: Okay.
4: But there are certain parts of the world where you can marry and have several husbands and wives all at once.
1: Okay. So based on this, and we were speaking about it yesterday in the office, Lucy then found a little ABC documentary.
2: Yes.
1: About polyamorous relationships.
2: Mm-hmm.
1: Let's hear from Abby and Liam, who are in a polyamorous relationship, and get their views on the whole topic.
5: I'm really supportive of Abby's dating and relationships. I feel it's very easy for me to access that kind of spirit of compersion.
6: Compersion is the feeling or an attitude of happiness or joy or sometimes pleasure that is felt from your partner being in the company with somebody else. Sort of like the opposite of jealousy.
5: I'm really good friends with different partners that Abby has, and I find great joy in Abby having these great experiences. And it's a really powerful thing for her to have her own sense of agency and autonomy.
1: Okay. Now for me, I would find it insanely hard and I would struggle significantly to find compersion in this situation.
2: Yeah.
1: Because I'm a pretty jealous character.
2: Yeah. Yeah, I think that's the first question that everyone would ask with people who are involved with multiple partners, right? Like, how do you not get jealous?
1: Yeah.
2: How does the little green monster not attack when you know, if you're sitting at home maybe with the kids, that your partner's out doing stuff with someone else?
1: That's the thing. Mm. But also in a relationship, when you start a relationship and when you take the next step, somebody's got to take it first. Somebody's got to say, hey, could we invite someone else? And do you say it after the... You reckon you've both been feeling it? Or how many times does someone say that and the other person goes, oh, really? Is that how you feel? Well, I'm off.
2: Yeah.
1: I'm not doing that.
2: Yeah. I think maybe is it a case of like-minded people meeting in those circles and getting together? I don't know.
1: Well, there are polyamorous communities is what they're saying as well.
2: Here in Adelaide.
1: But yeah, absolutely there is. Geez, we'd love to hear from you, 13, 24, 10. Based on that, and we're learning new terms, compersion, etc., which is the opposite of jealousy.
4: I just
1: couldn't do it.
4: Are you going to go into the new one we also learned, polycule?
1: Polycule.
2: What's a polycule? So like polycule, a molecule, but a polycule.
1: Is basically, it's almost a community within a community, isn't it?
4: Yes.
1: So it's so, more and more, openness to more and more relationships within one sector.
4: So theoretically, consider the three of us in this room.
2: Oh, God. Right?
4: Yeah, I know. Just wait for this. I promise you this is all hypothetical.
2: Okay.
4: Hazy, you might be dating Jodie.
1: Hey, Jodie.
4: Jodie, you might also be dating me.
1: Oh, okay.
2: Right.
4: But Hazy and I are not dating each other.
1: Oh.
4: But because we're in a community, we might live together.
2: Okay.
4: We might be in some sort of, you guys are in a relationship, Jodie, you and I are in a relationship.
2: Right.
4: But Hazy and I are not. So that's a polycule.
2: Well, why don't you like Hazy? That's my first question.
1: Yeah, what's wrong with me?
4: Well, I like you.
1: But I like you.
4: Well, I don't like
1: you. So everyone's chasing someone in this.
2: Oh, man.
1: I'm just battling with a bit of compersion in this relationship, to be honest.
4: Yes.
1: Can't find it.
4: I want to point out as well, Abby and Liam, they have a young child. So they talk about in that documentary that they put their kid first. But that is a whole new thing to consider, is having a child, but then you each have multiple partners.
1: I'm fascinated by this. They're out there as well. 13, 24, 10, we'd love to hear from you. I know it's very much niche, but... Yeah, like it's not for me.
2: No.
1: But I can understand the way of thinking. But also, like, we're so traditional, and I'm so traditional. I come from a very, very traditional family.
2: But my one question would be, do you think we are born to have one mate for life? Do you think our brains are wired for that? Do you think we're emotionally wired?
1: Yeah, I don't know how our brains are wired, but I think that we are.
2: Mm-hmm.
1: Because I feel like, personally, that I wouldn't be good enough, I'm not talking sexually, but I wouldn't be, it's too much of a job to provide the life that most people want for more than one person.
2: Yeah, right. Okay.
1: Does that make sense?
2: Yeah, it does.
1: But also sexually.
0: Jodie and Hazy. In the morning. Ricky Lee and Tim.
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1: Well, Hazy, we've been talking this week about your little gorgeous little Lottie, who I think she mentioned the word vulva to you in a conversation. You were blown away because you had no idea that she would have such knowledge of such words.
2: Well, I don't know that I ever learned it myself, let alone for a five-year-old.
1: No, so I thought I'd get you some expert help in this space about how to talk to your kids about all things sexual health. And her name is Vanessa Hamilton. She joins us now. Good morning.
3: Good morning. Thanks for having me.
1: Good. You had a similar conversation with your five-year-old that prompted you to start a business, right?
3: I was a sexual health nurse and I didn't know how to answer the question when he said to me, "Mum, how does a man stop the wee from coming out when he's putting the seed in the vagina?"
2: Whoa, that's a great question.
3: Oh. What a great question, right?
1: Yes. Yeah.
3: But I was stumped. And then I thought, do parents and teachers need help with this? And I think, yes, they did. So here we are 13 years later.
1: Wow. Okay. So you go around schools and you talk to kids about sex education. What's the most important message that you can give them?
3: Oh, the most important message clearly is that their body is their body and they have the right to that body autonomy. And so actually knowing the accurate names of body parts is so important. And it's not shameful, dirty, harmful or wrong. It's normal to have these body parts. So we should be saying it in an age-appropriate way from when they're babies and we're changing nappies. We should be saying eyes, nose, ear, foot, mouth, shoulder, vulva, vagina, penis, scrotum without shame, because it's actually got nothing to do with sex. Their children have the human right to learn about their bodies and about respectful relationships, and it's proven to be protective that they have those accurate body names. It's okay to have family names, but they do need that vocabulary to be able to report if something is wrong or something's happening to them.
1: Well, that's my next question. Is it okay to call it a willy or a fanny?
2: My mum used to call it a doo-doo.
3: A doo-doo. Well, I can tell you some funny stories in classrooms, and I say to the kids, if someone went to the doctor and said they had a problem with their Willy Wonka, would the doctor know what they're talking about? And the kids just think that is hysterical. So it's crystal clear the evidence that is protective against child sexual abuse for children to be able to verbalise the names of body parts. And there's nothing shameful about having those body parts. It's not about sex. You know, adults have layer upon layer upon layer of stuff in our head about sex and sexuality.
1: Yeah.
3: We need to strip back those layers and not let the complexity of our understanding get in the way of the simple situation in front of us.
1: Yeah, gosh. Okay, so is it important to teach kids from what age about this sort of stuff? Because, as we know, the predator stuff has been happening for centuries, but we've never spoken about it. Is it a case now that we're teaching them younger because we talk about it more openly?
3: Well, we should have always been teaching them.
1: Yeah.
3: It's just now that we have good knowledge and understanding of the benefits. We never learnt this, so we can find it difficult. My take-home message to parents is, who do you want to be the person who gives this information to your child?
1: Mm.
3: Do you want them to learn it from, you know, Sammy in the playground, or do you want them to hear it from you? And you want it to be you. So use books as a prop. That's a great way to do that, to get started, because the books are fun and they're accurate.
2: So the next step, Vanessa, is the birds and the bees chat. Is there an ideal age for that?
3: Before someone else tells them. That's the ideal age. Yep. So I'll give you a simple explanation of how to explain how babies are made if you're up for it.
1: Sure.
3: Early in the morning, take it or leave it. But you can say to them lots of ways to make a baby, but the most typical way is when two people love and respect each other, they choose a private place and time, they'll be enjoying each other's bodies, usually with no clothes on. When they're ready, the vagina will accept the penis will deliver the sperm, and the sperm will travel up to meet the egg. Full stop.
2: Are you sure?
3: Usually. Then most kids will say, if it's too much information for their age, they'll say, "Oh, great, can I have a biscuit?" You know, just go over their head if it's too much. But other kids might say, they'll laugh, or they'll say, "That's disgusting, why would they do that?"
1: Yeah.
3: And that's our opportunity to say, kids think it's weird or funny because it's not for kids. That's actually only for adults.
1: Yeah.
3: And only adult minds and bodies can do that activity. And we need to talk about positive, pleasurable, respectful relationships till we're blue in the face. So we can actually say, actually adults like doing that, but it's for adults only. And then you can go on to lots of other conversations. So if you ever saw anything related to that on your iPad, it's not for kids and you need my help. So lots of teachable moments. Be the tellable and askable adult your child needs you to be.
1: Mm.
3: Do a bit of research about what's age appropriate. I've written in my book exactly what to say at what ages, but I promise you parents aren't saying enough early enough. The silence is deafening.
1: Vanessa, Hazy and I have seven children between us, so where was this teachable moment for us a long time ago, for goodness sake?
3: I know. It's never too late or too early, okay? So it's, you know, you can go back and you say, you know what, you might have been waiting for me to bring this up and I'm really sorry I haven't. I felt a bit awkward, but we need to have this conversation. Kids are up for it. Talk in the car, you're both facing forward. You know, you want them to know about puberty before it happens. There's nothing shameful about it. So do a bit of practice of chatting to another adult. Do your research, but please, the most important thing you can do is have the conversations. It's more important about your tone than the words you actually say. Yeah.
1: Why can't Vanessa just come around to our house for dinner and do the conversation?
2: Kids, this is Vanessa.
3: Sorry, you can't pay me enough. I've already had to do it with my three kids.
2: Hey, Vanessa, congratulations. Obviously, you've created Talking the Talk Healthy Sexuality Education. TalkingTheTalkSexEd.com.au. I mean, you'd go around to schools and have these conversations. It'd be a great way for kids just to get an insight on what's going on because you speak so well, and thanks so much for joining us this morning.
3: Absolute pleasure. Thanks for having me.
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0: Jodie and Hazy on Nova.
1: Oh boy. So this is one of those conversations that when your best friend calls you and goes, I've got gossip, and you know you shouldn't, but your only possible response can immediately be spill the tea. Go.
2: And like, I just need to sit down.
1: Yeah.
2: Stuff like that, you know.
1: Yeah, and get the popcorn. That's one of these conversations. So just when you thought the Jules and Lockie Neal scandal that rocked the nation had died and gone to Lions heaven, it is back, my friend. It has been resurrected. And I know you're here for it, secretly, deep down inside. So for the uninitiated, Lions premiership player Lockie Neal got busted having a four-month affair with his wife, Jules' best friend. Her name is Tess Crossley. Are you following so far?
2: Yes, I'm awake.
1: Okay. So they got caught out when one of the other wives at the Lions spotted them in a car doing things that they shouldn't be doing. This is the juicy part. She then rang one of Jules' best friends, and one of the other wags, and said, this is what I've seen. I don't want to call Jules. Can you do it for me? Which begs the whole question, if you see someone up to no good, do you tell them or do you get their best friend to tell them?
2: Well, as long as you make sure that the right people know.
1: Yeah. So in a stunning development this week, Jules and Tess have broken their silence. So both women are appearing on separate podcasts with separate people, which have been teased in trailer previews, the interviews where they're expected to tell their individual sides of the story. So have a listen to Tess's trailer first, and a warning, it does contain some triggering language.
2: And a warning, it's a Daily Mail, so it's been beaten up pretty hard.
1: Yeah.
3: I'm quite an honest person. There's four stories and then the truth. It was like the lowest point in my life. I suffered really bad depression and suicidal ideation.
2: Scandal.
1: There's a lot going on there.
2: Yeah.
1: I love that the Daily Mail have chosen to go with the opening line, I'm quite an honest person. Interesting. Anyway, now have a listen to a part of Jules' teaser for her podcast where she admits that her estranged husband, Lockie, had cheated on her well before this.
3: I had found out that he had cheated on me before. I got one of those awful, like, hey girly DMs with receipts and
4: the ones that make your heart sink down to your ass.
3: Awful.
4: Yeah.
3: The worst day of my life.
4: Yeah.
3: Didn't leave bed for 4 days.
2: Hey girly.
1: Stop. This is very serious, this story. Yes. Can you imagine producer Lucy getting a DM from a random girl saying, hey, just so you know, I've had an affair with your husband and here's the proof. Oh my God.
2: Ooh.
4: I think she's fair in saying she didn't get out of bed for 4 days. Yeah. Totally fair.
1: Didn't get out of bed and had to make the choice, do I leave this guy? He convinced her that it was a one-off, and so she decided to stay because she didn't want to break up their little family.
4: So they only had their daughter by that stage.
2: Right.
4: So they had one young child by that point.
1: So, Hazy, as an amateur psychologist, this is what I think's happened.
2: Okay, here we go. Write this down, ladies and gentlemen. You got your pens and paper?
1: Both women have seen Lockie kissing his new girlfriend. Yes, he has a new girlfriend now. Her name is Emma Field. He was in the rooms with her in a game about a week ago.
2: Yes, and there was audio from it too. You ready?
1: Yep. Stop.
4: No, don't do that.
1: So I reckon both women individually have seen that and gone, screw it. We're going to nail this guy to the wall and we're going to tell our story. The other thing that I found really interesting, Hazy, is she found out about this new partner in the media. So she hasn't even had a conversation with Lockie where he's gone, I've got a new girlfriend, which when there's two little kids involved, your instinct would be, well, hang on a sec, have the kids met her? Am I going to meet her? How's this all going to play out?
2: Yeah.
1: How does this impact my family now? So she also touches on the rumour that she and Lockie were swingers with Tess and her husband. She said that's absolutely ridiculous. Like, if that was the case and he told me that he'd just kissed her, why would I end the marriage and move to Perth? Like, that's crazy.
2: Yeah, okay.
1: And she just said that's a lot of the trolls doing their thing on the internet. But I think the most interesting thing was her message to other wags and I guess other wives and girlfriends and partners and the other wags who must already be questioning everything in their lives this week after the Swan scandal. She said, and I quote, have your own bank account. She says, have some FU money or just some runaway money. She says, no matter what, I will never have joint finances with a man ever, ever again. And I think that advice, while this is all played out in a celebrity sphere that most people can never understand, I think that is good advice to every single woman. I know it's hard with kids to sometimes with the juggle, but if you can make your own little nest egg, then do it. Because if things do go south, then that's when you really are left debilitated both financially and emotionally. It's heavy, isn't it? It's a lot. It's a lot to take in. I know this is a lot for you to digest quite personally, but let that sit with you. But seriously, I was in that situation where with my first marriage, where I married someone with a bit of money and no one could believe that I was still studying. And they're like, why are you doing that? I'm like, well, why? Why would I stop having a career, and why wouldn't I want to set myself up and have my own piece of me just in case this marriage doesn't work out, which it didn't in the end, which was fortunate that I then had a way to earn an income, because I know for a lot of women that is not the case.
0: Jodie and Hazy. Are you ready?
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19: Nathan, Nat and Sean. This is Nova.
20: Come on, boys, let's have a ball. Morning, everybody. Happy Thursday.
21: The week's flying by.
20: Isn't it just?
21: Yeah, it is.
20: I know.
21: Not really.
20: On the show today, we talk about when you had a fairly catastrophic failure during your driving test.
21: Yeah, I'm looking forward to hearing these. Luke Hodge, Premiership Hero, joined us here in Perth because he's doing the rounds of the Premiership Cup.
20: Yeah, he brought
21: the 2026.
20: Cup. We got to touch it, everything. Plus, our friend Caitlin Bassett is very heavily with child and she's starting to discover that there are some things that she just can't do. Some other people throw some advice her way as well.

0: Nat and Sean on Nova.
1: My daughter got a L plate in June. That's when her birthday was.
2: She's your baby. 16.
1: Yeah, it was freaky at the time.
2: Yeah.
1: And that, you know, came true. But since then, we've had a lot of things on, but she hasn't been one of the people who were coming to, Dad, let me drive and all that kind of stuff. She hadn't had a lot of experience. I always wonder, Nat, when we go, my mum and dad have got 7 acres.
2: Yes.
1: We should burn around there because your whole lifestyle was...
2: Yeah.
1: You get going early.
2: I was the youngest, so I didn't get as much of an opportunity to drive as my brothers did because they just wouldn't let me take the wheel.
1: Your sister, you're not going to let her have a go.
2: Yeah, I certainly had been driving a little stick shift Suzuki around the farm. So pretty good at changing gears and that sort of thing, but not so great in handling traffic conditions.
1: No, but you've got experience of turning and,
2: Of handling
1: a vehicle. Handbrakes in the back paddock, stuff like that.
2: Not great with traffic.
1: Yeah, so yesterday when I said to Sonny, hey, once we get onto Canning Highway, just pull the handbrake real and just let it slide, you know? And she was, no, I didn't.
2: Sean.
1: No. I said to her, would you like to go for a drive and let's get this party started?
2: Because
1: I find this, and I don't know if this is a thing, mums and their daughters aren't a good mix. Maybe mums and their sons are a good mix for driving.
2: Mm.
1: Mums and daughters seem to be a lot of yelling. Sam, are you about to join in here?
3: I think it's just mums stress a little bit more than dads.
2: Yeah.
3: We had in our car, we called it the Jesus handle.
1: Of course.
3: Mum was holding on, Jesus, every time. So I ended up taking my younger siblings when we got around to it.
1: Oh, did you?
3: Mum made them nervous because she was more nervous than them.
2: Yeah, it creates a lot of tension. And when it's already hard enough when you're trying to learn to drive.
1: Definitely. So I took Sonny. I thought we'd go for half an hour and we just took off in our street and we went a couple of hundred metres. Chucked on, left onto a, bit faster than that. And then then we were chucked a left and we're going up another street. And I thought she might have, all of a sudden there was a noise going on in the car, a beeping noise going on. And I asked her, I was like, have you not shut the door?
2: Is
1: the door
2: happening?
1: Properly? And it was my son Cooper's car that we were driving. And anyway, we ended up pulling over and I said, what was going on here? And then she looked around for a while and then she said, oh, I forgot to put my seatbelt on. I was like, I mean, come on.
2: Also, isn't there an icon flashing that tells her that that's what it is?
1: Yeah, it's a different car. Yeah. I mean, it's Cooper's car.
2: Yes.
1: I'm not sure she's not driven more than about down the Stammers car park near us.
2: So that would have been an automatic fail.
1: Automatic fail straight away.
2: Yeah.
1: And I think back to going for your license, because she would have just jumped in.
2: Yes.
1: They would have just said, that's it for you.
2: Yeah.
1: I was going down Marmion Street near East Fremantle Football Club, and I went past the speed limit, which was 60.
2: Yep.
1: And the guy just said to me, just chuck a left here, mate. And we turned back around and we ended up on Leach Highway and we're driving back and I was failed because I went too far. And I totally get it afterwards, but I didn't know.
2: You
1: I was nervous trying to show them that I was knew
2: you
1: what I was doing.
2: All people were speeding.
1: I've been pretty good this year. Not one fine.
2: I'll be checking on that. Somebody's hit double or nothing. Right, I didn't fail automatically, but I did my driving test in Midland because somebody said it was easier, but it wasn't.
1: I hear that all the time.
2: It wasn't. It's a lie. Yeah. It depends very much on who you get as your examiner, and this woman was terrifying. I took off. And I went and I'm like, oh, the car's feeling a bit weird because I drove for the first 4 minutes, I reckon, with the handbrake still on.
1: Tricky.
2: One of my best friends, this is in Melbourne, but she ran a red light. And they slammed on their controls on
1: brakes.
2: And said, that's it. I think they made her get out and the examiner got into the car to drive back because it was that bad. And it wasn't a normal set. It was a set of pedestrian lights.
1: Oh,
2: just the ones where there's no intersection, but they were definitely red and there was definitely somebody crossing the road. So she almost hit a pedestrian. Failed.
1: Oh, that's frowned upon.
2: That is somewhat frowned upon, Sean, just in case you're wondering.
0: Nathan, Matt and Sean. Nova.

0: Nathan, Nat, and Sean. Nova.
1: So, Sean, you have taken on the task of teaching your daughter and Pride and Joy to drive.
2: Yes.
1: And yesterday she took off and you couldn't figure out what the beeping was, and it was because she hadn't put her seatbelt on. And
2: not that, the start we're looking for.
1: No, it would have been an automatic fail.
2: 100%.
1: If it was their driving test. Luckily, she's not at that stage yet. When does she turn? Oh, she doesn't turn 17.
2: Nah, not till next year.
1: Next year. Okay, you've got some time.
2: She's got ages, so yep. we just want to put in the case, but...
1: Maybe you need to go through the little checklist, you know, seatbelt on, mirrors adjusted.
2: Yeah. No, you're dead right.
1: Start the car.
2: Should have thought of that.
1: Handbrake.
2: You want to take over? You'd be much more qualified.
1: Absolutely not. My brother, the highest compliment my brother's ever paid me was that he told his daughter, so my niece, that maybe she should do some city driving with me because he said she's a really good driver. And I was like... The nicest thing he's ever said to me. Cherie's in Mandurah. Hi, Cherie.
3: Morning, guys.
2: Hi, Cherie.
1: Now, Cherie, who's the person who failed their driving test spectacularly?
3: It was actually my mum.
1: Yes.
3: Many, many moons ago, though.
1: What happened?
3: She was the instructor asked her to drive straight through the roundabout.
2: Oh, straight. And she took that on face value.
3: Went straight over the roundabout.
1: Okay, that's amazing.
2: Well, to the letter of the law.
1: Yeah, I did exactly what you told me to do. Exactly.
3: Yep.
1: Wow. And that was an automatic fail, was it?
3: Yeah, she didn't veer around the roundabout. She went over it.
2: Did the car get damaged in any way, or did she run into a car or anything?
3: I'm not too sure because I don't know if they're actually like our roundabouts nowadays.
2: Okay. Yes.
1: Amazing. Hey, Cherie, is she a very literal woman? Like, if you say something, does she take it absolutely on face value?
3: Yeah, she did. Yeah. She was like, yeah, you said to do it that way, so I did it that way.
1: Yeah, I mean in other parts of life, if you say something to her now and you thought it was a joke, she's like, she took it really seriously and stuff?
3: Yeah. Yeah, definitely.
1: That's too funny. Okay, so when they say go straight through this roundabout, that's not what they mean, everyone. They put that, write that down. Tell
2: Sonny. Right, get the pen out.
1: Jody's in Padbury. Now, there's a story about your brother, Jody. What happened?
4: Yeah, it's about 30 years ago, a busy town back in Ireland, one-way street. Somebody was indicating to come out. You're supposed to have a bit of etiquette and let them go.
2: Yes.
4: He decided to turn his window down, let loose several profanities and tell them to stay in their place that he was doing his driving test. He couldn't see the problem there. So that was number one.
2: Yes.
4: Number two, he was out in the road and he was pulled up and said, right, mate, you need to go home. You're driving too fast. And he's like, it's not me. It's everyone else that's driving too slow.
2: And that didn't work for him, Jody?
4: No, it took him 3 attempts and he's only had several car crashes since and lost his license twice. So I don't think he's learned any lessons.
1: He sounds like a bit of a liability. Absolutely. Thanks, Shady. Let's go to Katie in Trigg. Hi, Katie. Now, is this a story about you?
5: Yes, unfortunately, it is about me.
1: Mm-hmm.
5: I unfortunately didn't even make it out of the car park of the driving test. So this was back in the late 90s, and to get a licence, you had to get your manual licence, and we didn't have a manual car.
1: Yes.
5: So we had to learn by lessons, and they're really expensive on a student's budget.
1: Mm.
5: And so I think I only had 3, and you didn't have to do 50 hours or all the
2: tests that
5: you have to do these days. You literally did your lessons and I was like, super, I'm February baby, I'm going to get my licence, I'm going to rock my licence. So I went in my school uniform, I went to a good school in Perth and turned up at East Perth, which is quite frightening because it's got really big hills in East Perth,
1: yeah.
5: A hill start. And so I did my licence in the driver's licence, the driving learner's car. And so I plugged myself in, checked my mirrors, reversed out, and then went to take off, and I just could not catch the clutch, so we just bunny hopped. I didn't want to look left at the driving examiner, and all I could see was his head being thrown forwards and backwards, forwards and backwards, as I bunny hopped along, and I just could not find any other smooth way. And he said, turn left. I could just still feel him whiplashing next to me, and I turned left. He said, turn left, whiplash next to me, and then he said, park. I went, oh, I didn't even get out of the car park, and he goes, come back in 2 weeks and tell your instructor not to ride the clutch. And I was okay. So, yeah, pretty big fail there. So, anyway.
2: That's a big fail. Not even out of the car park,
1: Katie.
2: No, he didn't
1: make it out of the car park. And he got spinal injury. So, you know, rough around.
5: Yeah. Now, so,
1: yeah.
2: We never thought about the other side of things, the actual instructor who has to sit with these kids day after day.
1: They're putting their life on the line, right? Every day. Extraordinary. No, thanks. Thanks, everybody. That should help Sunny to feel a bit better about herself. Nathan, Nat and Sean. Nova.
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0: Sean.
1: Well, superstar Luke Hodge in the house. He's come in with the 2026 Australian Football League Premiership Cup. Hodgie, you've carried one of these around a few times in your day.
2: Yeah, it's great to be in here. First of all, thanks for having us. Look, anytime you can be a part of bringing across a Premiership Cup. I actually saw a couple Fremantle supporters out the front and said, would you like a photo? They said, no, we will in a month. So it's been flag mantle already. So
3: everybody's been superstitious about it, though, aren't they?
2: Well, they got a little bit nervous. Yes. They get excited, but then they quickly remind us about 2013 and start hating you straight away. And then I quickly remind them, in a month, it could be back over here and stuck in at Fremantle, their first ever one. So it's amazing what bringing the cup does. It's the smiles you put on people. And the best part about AFL in today is every state's covered. So you look through it, even through the positions on the ladder, you've got you guys here, then you've got Sydney, Brisbane, Hawthorn,
1: Adelaide.
2: Adelaide are covered in there as well. So the cup's going to do a big trip around everywhere. So all the supporters can sit, hopefully thinking that at the end of the year that their team might
3: what
2: be able to
3: pick
2: it up.
3: What a great junket for you. Now, how do you get the role of being the escort to the cup?
2: Well, they go through everyone else, and when they say no, it comes down to me.
1: Oh, mate, you're at the top of the list,
3: sure.
2: Come on, Hodgie. It was something that I was talking to the guys about a couple months ago. They said, oh, would you be interested? I'm like, any time you can. It just brings back memories. Like I spoke to Xavier Ellis before, and we spoke about 2008. And then you're sort of going around when I talk to other mates. We had Jack Gunston over here for his 300 on Sunday. And then first thought is all your teammates there that you played with over 13, 14, 15. As soon as you see the cup, it just brings back great memories and stories start going on and what's happened back in the days. It makes you feel young again. And then you go and stand up and your back sore and that.
1: the bloody knee again. you talk about 13 and 15 because you knocked off Freo in the grand final in 13, and then 15, I think you wiped them out as they finished minor premiers.
2: Yes, we went West Coast first. They belted us in the first final. We went back and played Adelaide, then came back here and played Fremantle in the prelim.
1: That's right. Yeah.
2: Every time we speak about 13 and 15, it's Perth people aren't too happy about those.
3: We're upsetting someone over here.
2: West Coast were able to go back in 18 and get it done, and I guess the biggest thing for Fremantle the current stage is you go through so much pain, and once you go through the pain, it makes the better times more enjoyable. And we felt that we lost a prelim in 2011 at Collingwood, lost a grand final in 2012.
3: So that 13, was your pain, was it? 13 losing was a prelim. Come on.
2: And the grand final. But that made 13 so much more special. So if you look what Fremantle have been through over the years, getting so close, the final loss last year to Gold Coast, which clearly they've improved on, and you've got to be impressed with how they've handled themselves this year.
4: It's a big shiny cup. I know that you know this. How many drinks fit inside that thing?
2: I wouldn't speak on radio and say that. I know to the leader, but
4: on the plane, does this have to have a separate seat next to you? Does it have a special bag? Like, how do you lug this thing around? Because it doesn't look very light.
2: Yeah, no. Well, they put it's a massive protective cover that they put it in. So they said whatever you do, don't dint it. That's one thing. Bring it back, please. Bring it back undinted. But yesterday, the guy who made it, Vin, was presenting it at the season launch, and as he put it up on the stage, he banged it into the back, and maybe a little bit of light. So we can actually drop it because the bloke who made it did. So
1: it gives a character. On your time that you got to hold the cup, which was four times, mate, how many times when you had a Mad Monday or other events that went during that week did it hit the deck? And who wouldn't you give it to?
2: Most of the defenders because they can't mark. So they got slippery feet or a tagger because they not used to handling things.
1: Brian Lake.
2: Yes, Brian Lake. Well, he actually thinks he was the common denominator. So we lost it in 2012 when he wasn't there. He played 3 years with us, won three flags, and then we were straight sets in 16. So he actually thinks he's the reason why we won three in a row.
3: That sounds legit.
2: The club are very smart. Early on when we were mature and in a good state, they would allow us to have it, but then as soon as it got to the dark time of the PM came, they'd quickly take it away. Clarko would call. Take it back
3: put
2: to
3: him
2: his
3: to
2: house.
3: Bed.
4: You need like a fake one, don't you? Yeah. You can wheel out and
2: just
4: say,
2: a mock
4: it's
2: one.
4: Made of tin. drop it, do whatever you need to this one.
2: No, but they're pretty resilient. Tell you what, if the Fremantle boys are able to bring it back over here, tell you what, there'll be a few tours going around Western Australia to show it off.
3: down Market Street in Fremantle.
1: Oh, I'll be mental.
3: When the Melbourne Cup has come to visit us, because they do a similar thing with the Melbourne Cup. The person that brings it in is wearing like white gloves and everything. And that's not happening, Hodgie. It's just you and your big mitts. no instructions to treat it nicely other than not dint it?
2: We did have initially had the gloves, but so many different people handle it. And it got to the stage where we didn't want to be taking gloves on and off and giving to people. We want as many people to hold it, have photos with it, enjoy it, because that's what it is. You have the reason why we do the tour around is so everyone can get obsessed with footy finals because it's the best time of year. September comes around, the sun's shining. In fairness, the sun's always shining here in WA. But it's that time of year when you want people to get really obsessed with AFL, and by having a photo, holding it, dreaming that their club can actually hold it at the end of September is what we want. Why we bring it around?
0: Nathan, Nat, and Sean. Nova.

0: Matt and Sean.
1: We've got Caitlin Bassett with us this morning. Heavily with child now,
2: yes,
1: aren't you?
2: 33 weeks I've officially ticked over. And do you know what? I've noticed this slow progression of slowing down.
1: Yeah, well, that naturally.
2: Which I've been fighting.
1: You're growing a human being, for goodness sake.
2: Yeah, I mean, I'm not dying. So technically, I should still be able to do most things, but I've been attempting to do normal things, exercise being a main one for me.
3: Okay.
2: Your body just says no.
1: No.
3: So Pilates, you were into that. So
2: Pilates,
3: what are you doing with that?
2: Then there's Pilates exercise I can't do now. I can't do anything crunchy. I can't lay on my back for too long, like all these different things.
3: So, downward dog?
2: Downward dog's okay. I can do a bit of downward dog, do a lot of upper body, do some glute work, but you can't do any inner thighs. It's really confusing. On the weekend, though, I did the footy and I was running a little bit late. And I was like, that's fine because I know I'll get there at a certain time and it'll take me 5 minutes to walk from the car park to where I need to get and I'll be there in a
3: jiff.
2: It did not take me 5 minutes.
1: What do you mean?
2: It's become a waddle. It's like walking in quicksand. And so I know that I can get there in 5 minutes normally and I was trying my hardest.
1: You've got very long legs, so the stride length is great.
3: It's good.
1: Are you now shuffling along like a penguin?
2: I would say it is more of a waddle because my legs have to go wider to accommodate my belly.
1: Okay.
2: And I was moving as quick as I could, but the issue was my groin was just like, no, Caitlin, you can't walk that fast anymore. And so I was running. I was late. I was late for an interview. I was so embarrassed because I physically cannot move as fast as I can anymore. And do you know what? As a tall person, super athletic, you know, I was never the fittest, the fastest and the strongest, but I can walk very fast. I'll hold my hat on that. People would complain about walking with me. You walk too fast.
1: Yeah.
2: And I would be like really
1: Sean
2: proud of that.
1: About walking with me because I walk too fast. Imagine how you go with
3: me. You were off like it was a bloody...
2: I can walk faster than I can run. So for me, having that taken away has really hurt my ego. But there's also some other little things that I've noticed along the way. Like there's obvious things about not being able to do, but it's so disappointing when you go to put on your shoe and I can't do that.
1: I was going to say, putting your shoes on. So tying the laces, is that hard?
2: Can't do it unless I'm sitting on like a bench that is the absolute correct height because you need to have good angles going now.
3: Yeah, I appreciate that.
2: Even like... just getting dressed and doing simple things, getting in and out of the car, getting off the couch, just things I never thought about before.
1: You took it for granted being able to get up from the couch, didn't you?
2: No.
1: And now look at you.
2: Even eating food, I've got to the stage where I'm getting like reflux and a bit of indigestion. So I'll eat a little bit of food and then I'll be like, oh, I'm done now. So
3: that's disappointing.
2: It's really sad.
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0: Nova's Nathan, Nat and Sean.
1: Seabass is quite pregnant now and you're finding that there are some little things that you cannot do that you were not prepared for.
2: Well, it's not prepared.
1: Like walking fast.
2: Walking fast, something that I was so proud of myself before this pregnancy that has been stripped from me.
1: It'll come back, except you'll have a kid on one hip.
2: Oh, but other than that. Yeah, my back will be broken. It'll be great.
1: Let's get a Tammy and Wellard to find out what else you need to prepare for. Hi, Tammy.
3: Going.
4: Good, Tam.
1: Now, Tam, when you were very pregnant, what did you notice you couldn't do anymore?
3: I found out the hard way that you cannot sneeze and cough without wetting yourself. Now, I was out with my husband in a store and this happened and it took me like a long time to get my husband's attention to go, I need the keys, I need to get back to the car. And I'm standing there in light coloured pants and you could clearly see I had wet myself and it was so embarrassing.
2: Did you just pretend maybe your waters had broken?
1: Yeah, exactly.
2: Because I would use that and be like, oh, yeah. I think my waters have broken slightly.
3: I was just so embarrassed. I'm standing there with the biggest, wettest crutch going, babe, I need the keys, babe, we need to go.
1: Okay, oh, and he's God, like, you're not ruining my seats.
2: he's like, oh, plastic bag.
3: Oh, like, middly, that was his other biggest fear. Like, we had a brand new car at the time as well. So with my first, he was like, when I was like having contractions, he actually put a tarp in my car in case my waters broke. Like, we literally had a full-blown, like, 4-metre tarp him on my seat. And I was just like, are you serious?
1: Can try a puppy pad.
4: Tammy, he's a problem solver.
2: Put a tarp down.
3: Yeah, I know.
1: Won't somebody think of the seats?
4: That can't be good for you mentally. You jump into a car, your husband's put a tarp.
1: Yes.
4: And you're like, what?
1: So I think what we take away from this, Seabass, is no light pants.
2: Yes.
1: Yes, and
2: I
1: quick dry only.
2: I've been going to see a pelvic floor physio for this purpose, but it is, you prepare yourself for a sneeze these days.
4: Really? I didn't know that.
1: Yeah. And brace.
2: Yeah.
1: No surprise sneezes or you're in trouble. Thank you, Tammy. Amanda's in Mandra. Good morning, Amanda. Cautionary tales for Seabass here. What did you notice you couldn't do anymore in late

0: pregnancy.
1: Okay, well, my biggest suggestion is take some barbecue tongs with you. They became my best friend. Basically, to pick up anything. It started in the shower trying to pick up soap, and I just kept carrying them around everywhere because they were fantastic, because you cannot bend down.
0: That's a good point. That's clever.
2: I thought
0: this was a kind of, you were talking about the birth process.
3: I know, like, deliver your own baby.
0: Yeah. No, she's talking about to pick things up. So, yeah, have you found bending down as an issue?
3: I use it as a good excuse not to clean the shower at the moment. I'm sorry, babe, I can't do that anymore because I can't bend down. Mm-hmm. But if I am by myself, that is a really handy tip, Amanda.
0: Because it's hard to pick up a puppy that way, though. Oh.
3: It's just anything that falls on the ground now, I'm like, it's dead to me.
2: Yeah, Amanda, that is a great idea.
0: I'll get that in 2 months.
2: Well done, the tongs.
0: The barbecue tongs everywhere you go. Done. Great advice. Thank you, Amanda. Let's go to Abby and Lita. Hello. What happened in the late stages of pregnancy? What did you discover you couldn't do anymore?
4: I discovered that it's not wise at 8.5 months pregnant to try and remove your body hair by yourself.
0: Oh, okay, you're an optimist if you thought you could.
4: Well, I did, and after I went for my maternity bra fitting and realised that if I didn't do something about my body hair, my daughter was going to think her mother was Chewbacca.
2: Yes.
4: I decided that I would sort myself out, and I thought I was being really, really clever buying one of those Veet spray cans of hair removing cream.
0: Yes.
4: So, and we were living in the UK, so our toilet and our bathroom were all in the same place. And we thought we were really fancy because we'd bought an IKEA wooden bath mat.
2: Yeah.
4: As I began to spray my leg, I could feel my centre of balance going. I dropped the can and landed on all fours with one elbow up against the toilet.
0: Yes.
4: My elbow went on the can, dented the can. The can then just was spraying everywhere.
2: Yeah.
4: I gave myself, like, horrendous burns on my shoulder. And lost half my eyebrows. So I gave birth with no body hair, but looking like Nelly the rapper. So do not do it yourself. Get everything waxed before you give birth.
0: That is our cautionary tale for the ages. Yeah.
2: Abby, my wife would do that.
0: A job for the professionals. Yeah.
3: I'm in the theory that if I can't see it, it's not there. So, and at the moment, I can't.
0: So you don't think you've got legs at the moment?
3: I mean, there's no toes, there's no nothing. And it's not like, I assume, if you are maybe fat and you can move and shift your belly to see things.
2: Yep.
3: It's hard. It's like rock hard. And so
0: you can't just push it aside.
3: I can't see what's going on down there. So if I can't see it,
0: not your problem.
3: Exactly, not my issue.
0: Yeah. The baby's not going to remember it on the way out. So it's fine.
2: Not at all.
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0: Lucy and Susie O'Neill.
1: That's all right.
2: Accident in the kitchen.
1: I was wondering where you were.
3: I was helping clean up.
1: What was the accident?
3: It wasn't in the toilet.
1: No, I didn't think it was, but
3: just want to clarify that.
1: Now I do think it was.
2: I was cooking a toasted sandwich.
1: Did you have a fall?
2: No. That's funny. Just come over 50. And I thought it just squashed all the cheese out everywhere.
3: We're chatting and we open the cheese thing and it's like the cheese has somehow completely extracted itself from the sandwich and it's just over the rest of the toasting machine. Knives and push it back in. It's a mess out there. We've left it.
1: Yeah, someone else's problem moving forward.
2: We're like, quick, we've got to get back on because we can't leave Nick out there by himself.
1: I was just going to keep padding as long as I could until you guys came in.
2: Oh, sorry. Considerate of us.
3: What are we doing?
1: A bit of fun here. This would only happen in the States. Got some audio.
2: There was a police chase.
1: This was in Houston, right? So this is all filmed from an Uber driver. You know, Uber drivers these days have cameras on themselves and outside the car, in case there's accidents and yada yada.
2: Okay.
1: So this guy's obviously
3: there's signs now.
1: Next time you get in your Uber and you're really drunk or something like that. Okay. Signs and cameras.
2: Right, yeah, that's good to know.
1: So this is all filmed, right? Mm. He's sitting in his Uber at traffic lights and he sees a guy run past on foot. And then about 30 metres behind him, a police officer chasing. And then like another 40 metres behind that police officer, a slower police officer, right? And then this is what happens.
4: Yeah.
5: Hey, give me a ride over there, please. Go, go that way.
1: She gets in his car.
3: The second one, the slow one. Police officer.
1: Realizes.
3: Is that the woman's voice we heard?
1: Yeah, okay. That's the police officer. Realizes, hey, I'm not going to catch them or my partner. Give me a ride. They went that way, right? So then they start driving and they catch up to the second police officer.
4: Which way
5: did he go? Over there.
1: The second cop gets in the car.
3: As well.
1: So now both police officers are in the back seat and they're directing him.
2: They're puffing
1: and they can't find him. Like, they're looking for ages. They can't find it. The video goes for, like, 2 minutes. When eventually, they just say, just take us back to the station. And then this is him when they get out of the car. So these two slow cops couldn't find him, lost him, have taken this Uber driver for like a 5-minute drive to try and find him down back streets. Couldn't find him, so they take us back to the station.
3: And also, just because they're cops, like at the point where they can't find them, just driving back to the station, he should go, book me.
1: Yeah,
2: yeah, true.
1: How much?
3: I'm working here, people. Like, you're working, you're getting paid, I'm getting paid.
1: Well, he was going to pick up a passenger. So the passenger's obviously sitting there going, where is my Uber going?
3: He's out of pocket.
1: Yep.
2: Oh, that's so funny.
1: They never found the suspect, and he went and picked up his passenger after that, apparently.
2: Oh, God. Yeah. I bet you some Uber drivers see some weird stuff.
3: Yeah.
2: Would
1: that ever happen in Australia, though? Like, cops getting in the Uber and doing that sort of stuff?
3: Well, that's what I think. If you're going to do a crime, do it in Houston.
0: Nick Lutzy and Susie O'Neill on Nova.

0: Lucy and Susie O'Neill.
1: The sad passing announced overnight of Dolly Parton, 80 years old.
2: Yeah, she died peacefully in Nashville. Her family announced her death. Actually, her nephew got on socials and actually on Dolly's page and said this.
3: My name is Brian Seaver, announcing the passing of my Aunt Dolly, Rebecca Parton Dean. This video announcement is something Dolly asked of me years ago. As her head of security for more than two decades, I have imagined the heaviness of this moment, but haven't truly felt it until now. Dolly also opened doors for generations of singers, songwriters, musicians, and dreamers from every walk of life and across every continent. By her example, we believe that anything was possible. Dolly called me and said she wants to rest in a beautiful bed of plush cotton because after a life wearing heavy rhinestones, she finally deserves to be comfortable and have some rest.
2: Oh, isn't that true?
1: Yeah.
2: Oh, geez. She was born in poverty. She was one of 12.
1: 12 kids?
2: One of 12. And she just lived in one little cabin. And then she went on, she became a juggernaut, obviously, went on to sell 100 million records. And they reckon she's written about 3,000 songs during her life.
1: It's crazy.
2: Her first movie?
4: What was the first one? Because I remember as a kid, I remember where I was watching it for some reason. It was the Best Little Whorehouse in Texas.
2: Oh, was she in that?
4: Yeah, she was like the madam in my brain of that. Which was just, I know, it was a different time. You watched that when you were a kid.
2: Yeah.
4: Back in the 80s.
1: Family viewing.
4: Yeah.
2: Okay.
4: Yeah.
2: I'm not sure. It says here that she made her film debut in 9 to 5. On my piece of paper, but alongside Jane Fonda and Lily Tomlin. And do you remember that song that, you know, 9 to 5, probably play it? Remember she uses her nails?
1: Oh,
2: apparently she didn't have...
1: It's part of the song.
2: Yeah.
4: So that's... Oh, yeah, you can hear them.
1: Yeah. Oh, yeah.
5: Tumble out of bed and I stumble to the kitchen, pour myself a cup of ambition and yawn and stretch and try to come to life.
4: Yeah, so...
2: It said that when she was on a set, she didn't have a guitar with her and she started just clicking her acrylic nails to keep time. And they thought it sounded like the typewriter, you know, because the movie was, Jane Fonda and Lily Tomlin. They were working in an office 9 to 5 and they had a bad boss and blah, blah,
1: sounded
2: blah.
1: Sounded like typing away.
2: Yeah.
1: That's cool.
2: Chatting away. So, but Juggernaut, some of her songs, I Will Always Love You.
1: Yeah.
4: Well, she wrote that, right?
2: Yeah.
4: And then sort of handed it off eventually to Whitney Houston, right?
2: Yeah.
4: Is that how it happened?
2: Yeah, she wrote it as a farewell to Porter Wagoner. When she decided to leave their professional partnership, so she must have been in a duet with this guy called Porter Wagoner.
1: She had so many tracks.
4: Her and Kenny Rogers were always huge together too.
2: Islands in the Stream,
4: remember that?
2: Yeah. What do they call? What was that joke? Sorry, it was too early for jokes. Rest in peace, Tori.
4: But it was obviously the Islands in the Stream.
2: God.
1: Yeah, I know. An absolute juggernaut as well.
2: Her husband, which we never saw.
1: No.
2: Carl?
1: Yeah.
2: They married in the 60s. He passed away last year.
4: Yeah.
2: And then I thought Dolly was going to do a few professional things, and then she kind of just kept...
1: Putting them off. So she might have been a bit unwell.
2: Yeah.
4: She was going through a few sort of health... Always sort of saying, I think in my mind she was going to start a whole like a residency thing in Vegas this year.
2: Yes.
4: And she had to put that back burner because of health issues. I think her doctor in Nashville said she was getting dizziness and things like that. So she had to... And dehydration, apparently. Mm. So that didn't happen. So she was a bit crook, but she was still... At the age of 79 or even 80 this year, still saying, look, I've just got to get better. I'm going to get better so I can tour again and do the residency in Vegas and things like that. So it still came as a little bit of a shock, I think.
2: Yeah, everyone loved her. Hey,
1: everyone loved her.
2: It says here that she gave away 325 million books.
1: Just looking at that.
2: Yeah, to children.
1: Called an Imagination Library.
2: Yeah.
1: And she launched it in 1995. Yeah, it's pretty cool.
4: And she had to recently, I read that she was going to appear at, is it Dollyland or something? She had like a theme park for the opening of a new roller coaster. And only last week or something had to do a video message saying, I can't make it because I'm a bit crook, so I can't be there for the opening of the new. And in the video, she had wings on.
2: Really?
4: Yeah. incredible stuff.
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0: Nick, Ludsy, and Susie O'Neill.
1: Yeah, we said we had a cow of a story, Suze.
2: Well, I could tell a whole story and get Peter Fegan on. That's what I usually do.
3: Let's just go straight to Peter Fegan from the Today Show.
2: What's doing?
4: Usually Suze will just tell me everything, and then I'm like, all right, guys, I'll let you go. But thanks for saving me a bit, Suze.
3: And then you both have a fight over the factuality of it.
1: Yeah, exactly.
4: We'll pick it apart.
3: Let's see.
4: Well, let's see how many puns I can throw in. Grab a pen there, Lassie. Let's see how many we got. Yep. You might think this story's a load of bull. It's not. It is utterly factual. At 7:40 on Monday night, these cows escaped from a property on the Centenary Highway just near Ipswich. And I'm told the escape was high stakes. But these the police couldn't. I'm cacking myself up here. The police actually couldn't track them down, despite officers staking out the area. They couldn't find these cows. I tell you why.
3: Why?
4: It's because they'd headed over to the South Ripley McDonald's, and they had actually gone through the drive-thru. Now, I'm told there was no order placed, that they were seen, Lutzy, but not heard. There's another one.
3: There you go.
4: In all seriousness, they had been...
3: So at this point, a cow's escaped, because I've seen the vision now. It looks like all the others have followed as cows... Darryl's escaped, and then everyone else has followed. And they've ended up in a drive-thru.
4: They've found a way through the drive-thru. The vision's incredible. Now, the owner was notified. He was then on his way over to McDonald's. He asked the staff to keep an eye on his herd. Hope it wasn't a ribeye. There's another one. But then eventually the owner comes over and he rounds these cows up and he takes them back safely. Now, I am told this morning, you might be at home wondering whether you go to a McDonald's now, is it safe? Because you might confront a herd of cows.
3: Well,
4: I'm reliably informed by McDonald's this morning that they have beefed up security.
2: I think it's bull. I think
1: Feig's milked that.
3: There you go. That's 10 all up. Feig's, is there any evidence that they considered any udder fast food?
4: I didn't use that one. They may well return to the McDonald's, but I think they'll be looking a little different to they were on Monday night if they do return.
2: Here's one now
3: ordering, if you know cow talk.
4: There you go.
3: They're saying chicken nuggets.
1: And this one's getting the fillet. This one's getting the fillet of fish.
3: That was exactly the same.
1: That's pretty funny. This one's looking for the vegan menu. It's a bit distracting.
3: No, that's the vegan menu. Well, great to see your journalism career's going well, Feig's.
4: That's a real cracker this morning. Real highlight.
2: While we've got Feig's, what do you want to do the interview, Peter, for your other radio show?
4: I've been asking you since January, Suze, but we just haven't been able to sort it out. So why don't we do it tomorrow? How's that sound?
3: How about you guys do your admin for other radio stations some other time?
2: I can't do it tomorrow.
3: Okay, good. Take this off air, guys. No one cares. Thanks, Feig's.
4: Good on you, guys.
0: Nick, Lutzy, and Susie O'Neill. Nova.

0: Bubsy and Susie O'Neill.
1: What's something you always do but suck at when people are watching you do it?
2: Reverse park down my driveway.
1: There's a good one. That's a good one. Because or just reverse park in general would be a lot of for a lot of people.
2: It's not that far.
3: No. I was just seeing my answer.
2: Oh, okay.
1: I noticed mine yesterday. I was having to sign one of those forms. You know the ones where people have to witness the signature?
2: Oh, yeah.
1: And you know, like, it's like someone's going to come witness it, whatever.
2: Yeah.
1: When I do my signature, I can do it on my own totally fine. When I do it in front of someone, I completely muck it up.
2: Yeah. Really?
1: Like, it looks like someone's forging my signature. And then those little electronic things where you got to do your index finger and you got to, like, actually do it.
2: Mm-hmm.
1: You know, nowadays they're sort of everywhere. I struggle to keep it on the line and I struggle to make it look like my own signature.
2: Yeah. Well, the electronic ones are hard, but...
3: Just scribble that, don't you?
2: Yeah. I mean... So how are signatures even a thing anymore?
1: I know.
2: I think that sometimes when I sign important documents, I think.
1: But then I realise.
2: It's even a thing.
1: Because I like my signature, but the minute someone watches me do it, it just falls to pass. Like, it looks terrible.
2: And do you over-explain yourself?
1: Yeah, then you start going, oh, normally it's better than that. And, oh, what have I done here? Oh, that doesn't look like the A.
2: Because I can reverse down my driveway. It's just got to go down and go to corner, around the corner.
3: But if Cliff's watching
2: if
3: you.
2: If Cliff's in the car, I cannot do it.
3: Mm.
2: Or watching me, and I have to, then I over-explain, and then I look like a douche. Like, I don't over-explain. Just do it.
1: Just do it. You do it every day.
2: But I can't. Then I start, like, weaving down. I overcorrect. I don't know what it is. Does that mean I'm scared of him?
1: It might be.
3: You're just... not scared is not the right word, but certainly he makes you uneasy in certain circumstances, I think, what it might be. Like, I can't say it because it's 7:39. There's one thing I'm way better at by myself than when people are watching.
2: Oh, jeez. Oh. I hope it's not what I think.
1: I'm sure it's exactly what you think it is. Another one for me is, like, if you're on your phone, right, and then you're showing someone something. and you're showing someone something on your phone, and the minute they're watching you try and navigate your phone, and then you just, like, forget where your apps are. And where you're going and what you're doing?
3: Oh, 100%. If there was, very quickly you had to get something up on your phone.
1: Yeah.
3: Like, if I'm just by myself, bang, bang, bang, there it is.
1: Yep.
3: If I was on, for instance, on stage, emceeing, as an example.
1: Yes.
3: And I had to get something up quickly. No.
2: Freeze.
3: Or even radio. Even, like, if you quickly go to me, it's that thing we're about to do. And I have to quickly get up that story.
1: The link. No, see you later.
3: The internet's down. Something will happen.
2: Yeah. Doesn't work.
3: If other people are relying on
1: it. Your brain just freezes completely.
2: Yeah, most things, even cooking, I'm thinking.
1: Oh,
2: like, I can cook by myself fine. But if people are in the kitchen and then they're watching me, I forget how to do it.
1: You don't know the order of things. You don't know what to do.
2: I don't know how to cut things and I'm not sure how long to cook things for.
3: We're predisposed to... The predisposition of being a human being, I believe, is that we're self-conscious about what people think of us.
2: Mm.
3: And therefore, that could impact our performance.
1: That gives...
2: Yeah.
3: That was zen.
2: What are you? That's you don't seem to care about other people.
1: Well, just that one thing that he can't say.
3: It's people that you know.
1: People that you know, yeah. Like, I do.
3: Yes. I don't care about strangers that so much.
1: People that you know.
3: It's people that I know that
2: you
3: I get.
2: Know.
3: I once had an anxiety attack at a uni... in front of 10 people doing an oral presentation.
2: Really?
1: 10's harder than 100, I reckon.
3: Well, that's what my point is.
1: Yeah.
3: 3 days earlier,
1: literally,
3: Nick, I was the on-field MC at the Boxing Day test match at the MCG.
1: 80,000.
3: 100,000, plus about a billion watching around the world. No worries. 3 days later, because there was a girl I had a crush on, my best mate, someone else I was trying to impress, had a complete meltdown.
2: And also you probably said, I should be able to do this. And when you started getting nervous, did you?
3: Because you think you're internalising the fact that
1: when your voice
3: goes,
1: your voice gets a bit quivery.
3: Yeah, it was a nightmare.
1: Oh, I hate that feeling.
2: Your brain is so powerful.
1: Yeah.
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0: Nick, Ludsey and Susie O'Neill.
1: Something you always do, but suck at the minute someone's watching.
2: So many things.
1: Yeah. I was saying for me, it's my signature. When someone had to witness it, it just looked like absolute pass. It looked like someone forging it. The text line's been popping off a little bit as well, Sue. Is that number?
3: It's gone nuts.
1: Yeah.
2: A lot of people...
3: What's the number?
2: As reverse. 0457611069. You're reversing and stuff. Sorry.
3: What?
2: Don't worry. Keep going.
3: Oh, reversing your car. Reverse parking. Yeah, yeah, yeah.
1: Max said whistling. Max said whistling.
2: I was just checking it wasn't coming up a bit later. It is, so I pulled out halfway. Oh, sorry, right, keep going.
1: Max said whistling. That's a good
2: whistling,
1: one.
2: Whistling, yes.
3: Whistling's a great one because you start smiling. Yeah. As soon as you start smiling,
4: yeah, you can't do it.
3: Like, go on, whistle now, Susan. No. It's way harder.
1: It is harder. And then Julie said, this is a good one.
2: Yeah.
1: Children's birthdays.
2: What do you mean?
1: Like when someone goes, when's your kid's birthday?
2: Oh, yes.
1: The pressure of going, all you can think of is your own birthday.
2: Oh, yes.
3: And then, or partner.
1: Oh, your partner. Mm. Or a partner's mobile number. Oh, that's hard.
2: Names?
3: Never known one.
2: What?
1: Never known a partner or a
2: You've
1: mobile
2: never known
3: a partner's mobile
2: You've
3: number.
2: You've never known a partner's number off behalf.
1: It took me like 4 years to learn Morgan's.
3: I know one number off by heart. And like,
2: whose is that?
1: Your mum's.
3: No.
2: Who's?
3: Oh, it's an old colleague of mine.
2: Oh.
3: Yeah, yeah, yeah.
2: All right.
3: That's the only mobile I know, just because for years and years I used to ring it all the time.
1: All right.
2: Yeah. It's pretty cool.
1: Yeah, I know mum and dad's because I used to ring them all, like, obviously.
3: No.
1: Yeah,
3: couldn't tell you.
1: I know mum and dad's mine, and then I always muddle up Morgan's.
3: Because mum's my emergency contact, whatever. So, when you come back into the country, you've got to fill out your whatever.
1: Yeah, yes.
3: No, I've got to get him a phone every time.
1: Go do it. Yeah.
2: Really?
1: Trish, out of the switch, has called in. Good morning, Trish.
5: Good morning.
1: What have you got for us?
5: I was going to say working. So I have to send a lot of emails. I work in real estate, so I have to send a lot of emails to tenants and owners and stuff like that. And if I'm ever in like a super tricky situation and I need my boss's like opinion to make sure I'm saying the right thing and, you know, not being too, I guess, angry, feel like frustrated in the situation. And I'm like trying to type an email, my boss is next to me. I'm like, oh my God, I forgot how to type. And I like write the wrong words and spell the wrong things.
1: Typing's a big one. We've had a lot of people text that in. Apparently a lot of people called in with that as well.
3: There's been a lot of typing.
1: Yeah.
2: Actually, I find it hard to type too when someone's watching.
1: It is. It's pressure. It's high pressure.
2: You know what it is? It's when you try and think how to do something.
3: Yes.
2: It's the same with anything you do. Like, I don't know, working on the radio.
3: Yeah, so there's muscle memory.
2: Yeah, and just...
3: And then when someone comes in and tries to tell you how to do it better...
2: Yeah.
3: It's way worse,
2: it.
3: Right?
2: Yes. You can't do
1: you
2: it.
1: Freeze up.
3: If you're listening.
1: Courtney out of Stockley. What's something you always do but suck out in front of people?
6: Cooking. Every time I'm cooking, my mother-in-law comes over and she's in the kitchen looking over my shoulder, looking at what I'm cooking, what ingredients I'm using, and I get flustered and I forget what I'm using, what I'm cooking, and then if I've stirred this, when I've got someone watching me cook, it makes it 10 times worse.
2: Especially if they're a good cook.
1: Well, especially the mother-in-law.
2: Mother-in-law,
1: that's a different...
2: They're always good cooks, mother-in-laws.
1: Yeah.
2: Don't you reckon?
1: Yeah.
2: Have you ever had a bad mother-in-law cook?
3: Never had one.
1: I've only got one, and she's probably listening. She's a fantastic cook.
3: Yes, exactly. Yeah. What else are you going to say?
2: I sometimes go of what is my internal dialogue when that's happening, because I'm the same. And I start saying, you're a horrible cook. You can't cook. You shouldn't be.
1: You're dark on yourself.
2: Yeah.
1: You shouldn't be doing this. You can't do this.
2: Yeah.
1: Natalie out of Rockley, what have you got?
7: I'm with Susie. Parking, reverse parking, but especially out front of like outdoor cafes and stuff like that.
3: Oh, you bugger that!
7: I end up doing like 5 corrections, and then like I get out the car and I'm like, I put my hand up to my face because like I don't want, you know,
1: just give up.
2: Yeah.
7: I have no problems parking anywhere else, you know. Like I've driven all sorts of vehicles and stuff like that.
3: I love how you put your hand up to your face, like as you get out of the car, like you're on a current affair. You're some fraudster on a current affair. Like get away from me.
7: Like I'm being chased by Ellie down the street. You know what I mean? Yeah.
1: But the judgment in front of a cafe is real. Yeah. Like everyone looks at someone reverse park and you judge them hard if they can't do it.
3: Yeah, look at this idiot.
2: I reckon avoid those premium parks. It's not worth it.
3: It's not worth it.

0: One more away.
1: One more. Chantel out of Castledine, what is something you always do but suck at in front of people?
2: Good morning. Something that I can always do on my own is plug in a USB on the first try, and it's always really cool, but no one's around to see me. Whenever someone else is watching, it's always at least two or three tries before I can get it in.
3: That's funny. That's so funny.
1: That's so good.
0: That's so true, isn't
1: it's
0: it?
1: It's so true.
0: It's always naturally the right way when there's no one watching.
1: Yeah. You just can't fiddle and can't do it. That's funny, Chantel. Well,
4: they're all very good.
1: Yeah, they are very. Someone also texted in saying peeing, weeing in front of someone else.
3: Oh, yeah, a lot of people have problems with that.
1: Urinals, men's urinals.
0: Oh, guys.
3: I've known people that cannot use a urinal. Like, have to go to
1: the toilet, actual cubicle.
3: The actual cubicle to take a pee because they just can't perform with someone, not even looking, but just someone in their peripheral.
1: Yeah. Particularly if you're short and your waist height.
0: It's just speaking from experience.
1: It's like being in the splash zone.
3: Yeah, we have that little
1: the little kids trough.
3: The little kids trough.
1: Yeah, I always use that. Yeah, it's weird at Suncorp when all the kids want to use it and I'm in there.
3: That's weird. That is weird.
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20: Guys, I want to remind everyone, 000 and emergency service numbers are for that.
21: Emergencies only.
20: Exactly. A man in England has learnt the hard way.
22: Whereabouts?
20: England.
22: England.
20: Hello.
22: Innit?
20: I love an English accent.
22: Go on, your governor.
20: Still haven't been.
22: Yeah, no, you must put it on your list.
20: I know.
21: Love it in the summertime.
20: Wait till the kids get a bit older.
22: Okay.
21: So you can leave them at home and they can look after themselves.
20: No, it's just like I just don't want to trek around like LA governor, England, with a four-year-old. You know what I mean?
21: Yeah, he needs to be a bit older, maybe.
20: So an English guy was relaxing in the park over there. They've just experienced a bit of a heat wave recently.
22: Which is 22 degrees.
20: Yeah, they really go crazy, don't they? He went to the local Tesco and bought a four-pack of Gordon's G&Ts.
21: Mm-hmm. Yum. Was it the pink G&Ts?
20: Oh, they're the ones you see everywhere.
22: Well, because in the supermarkets over there, you can buy your grog.
21: Yeah, in the pharmacy.
22: Yeah.
20: Well, he was in the park enjoying said beverage when he looked down at the can and noticed it said no alcohol.
21: Oh, yeah, that's huge now. All the brands are doing the zero elk.
20: Well, he was a bit devo that he bought the no booze one.
21: But that's on him.
20: Tried to return it to the store. They said no.
22: What, half drunk?
20: Yeah, well, he said, I'm happy to pay for this can, but can I return the other three? They said no, so you've purchased the four pack. Mm. So that's when he proceeded to call 000.
22: Oh, did he?
20: He rang the emergency services to complain about the zero alcohol
22: can. Okay, and how did that go down?
20: How do you reckon? Basically, UK police have released the audio. It's quite hard to hear, so that's why we're not playing it. Of the man complaining about said drink as a PSA to people, hey, just don't ring 000 unless it's an emergency. What is the emergency number over there?
22: It's 999, I think.
20: Is it?
22: I lived over there for a while, but I can't remember. I think it's 999.
20: Yeah, right.
21: I mean, that's just stupid.
22: Hmm.
20: The 999 or the guy ringing the...
21: The guy ringing over the Zero Elk. Zero Elk is massive.
22: It is massive.
21: I was at lunch
22: I've dabbled recently.
21: On a Sunday, and two of the blokes rolled up with Zero Elk beer. There was Zero Asahi and the Heaps Normal.
20: Heaps Normal is a...
21: loving it.
20: Heaps Normal, great Zero beer. Is that the white can?
21: Yeah.
22: I'm quite partial to a Heineken Zero.
20: Oh, yeah.
22: They're quite nice.
21: Oh, yeah, they're quite nice.
22: Yeah.
21: And I'm not into the Zero wine, though. I think I'd rather just have like grape juice.
22: Yes. Yeah.
21: Ribena. And soda.
20: In a little popper form.
21: Yeah.
20: 13 24 10 is our number. Who did something that as a result they should go straight to jail?
22: Oh, it's just stupid.
21: Yeah, he should go to
22: jail.
20: Well, he wants to send the bottle shop people straight to prison.
21: He wants to. No, he should go straight to prison for calling 000 over that.
20: I often send photos to Lauren of my wife's dishwasher packing.
22: Yeah, you two are really...
21: How she's out of prison, I don't know.
20: Parole. Whoever puts bowls facing upwards in a dishwasher so it just pulls the water straight to jail.
22: Really?
20: Like, sorry.
22: Does she keep getting bail?
20: She put the pan in the other day facing upwards.
21: I think
20: upwards.
21: Living with Jace's prison, actually.
20: Facing upwards.
22: The which what, sorry?
20: The pan. She put a pan in facing upwards.
22: Pan upwards.
21: At least
22: doesn't
21: she's
22: strike me as
21: in
22: being terrible.
21: To be fair.
22: Straight away. But I'm not, you two,
20: but
22: I
20: then
22: get,
20: you open
22: I
20: the dishwasher,
22: your,
20: it's just full of water.
22: I get your passion for it. I don't share the passion, but I sympathise.
20: Lauren, it makes no sense, does it? Because then you have to wash the pan.
21: Now, I know someone who needs to go straight to jail.
22: Talk to me.
21: Our producer, Jazz.
22: Oh, what's he done?
21: I said to him the other day.
22: Here we go.
21: I said, hey, bro, can you move my car? I parked out the front instead of in the car park.
22: Oh, I know where
21: And I said,
22: going.
21: Can you move the car?
20: Straight to jail.
21: And... it was in like a, what's it called when you park in a straight line?
20: Parallel.
22: Yeah.
21: And I said, can you move it because it finishes at 9 o'clock and it's a 1 hour spot. And he goes, yeah. So he came back up with the keys and I said, did you move it? He goes, yeah, I just rolled it forward. And I was like, oh, they don't love it when you just roll it a spot. But okay. He goes, no, I just rolled it half a spot. And I was like, what do you mean half a spot?
20: So now it's over two bays?
21: So it's sitting across the line. And he goes, yeah, I just rolled it half a spot forward. And I said, you can't do that. And he goes, he's Irish. He goes, yeah, you can. You don't need to put it in a certain spot if you're parallel parking, as long as it fits. I'm like, no. There's spots per cars. And he goes, not my country, there's not. True, Jets?
23: Absolutely, and I stand by it. If you're in a street with, 10 spots, what's the difference if you're between two spots? There was half a spot available in front of your car, so I just rolled
21: it
23: forward.
21: Wasn't. You just put it. There was a whole spot available in numerals.
23: No, there wasn't, though. That's the thing. There was half a spot.
21: Straight to jail.
22: Well,
21: you can't go over half a spot.
22: What I would say
20: that's
22: you, is that you are in Australia.
0: And in Australia, we don't behave like that. Straight to jail.
20: Hey, 13 24 10 is our number. Who do you know who should be going straight to jail? What did they do? Those little things that you just like, no, I'm sorry. That is not on. Parking across two bays, because that's what they do in Ireland.
21: It's just so stupid.
0: But you're not in Ireland.
20: No, you're in Melbourne.
0: Again. And he got staunchly defensive.
21: He also just drives around Melbourne on the wrong side of the road, because that's what they do over there. Yeah.
22: I think they're the same side of our... Yeah, they are.
20: 13 24 10 is our number to join us on the air. What did they do and why should they be going straight to jail?

0: This is Nova. You got Jace, Lauren and Clint. Our number is 13-24-10. Who needs to go straight to jail?
1: I've got another nomination.
0: Yep. Go for it.
1: Idiots on their mobile phones using speaker function in public.
2: 100%. Like, straight to jail.
1: Just go to jail.
2: Straight to jail.
1: Get in there and do not pass go.
0: Sticking with the phones, people who get in their car and then sit in the spot and make phone calls.
1: Oh, that's, I do that all the time.
2: I do that all the time.
0: I hate that
2: all the time. I got in the, you left work about 45 minutes before me the other day and I went downstairs after I'd had a meeting and you were still sitting in your car. In the,
0: I know, but there were parks on either side.
2: You were still sitting in
0: there
2: your car.
0: There were parks on either side.
1: Go to jail, Jace.
2: No. Do you know what? Also, now don't come at me because I think Uber Eats drivers are doing God's work. Mm. But when they're when they're on their bikes and they're on their phones, I don't know if they're doing the maps or just pull over and do it.
0: Yeah.
2: Because you're all over the shop, you're all over the road, and then you quickly go, oh, I've got to go right here, and then you turn in front of cars. I don't know how there's not more accidents with Uber Eats drivers.
0: Mm. I think they need sirens to get the meals to our house quicker.
2: You know who else, actually? Now I'm on it.
1: They can
2: straight
1: run
2: to
1: reds.
2: Jail. Taxi drivers who talk on the phone the whole time you're in the car. Yeah.
0: Straight to jail.
2: They've got their headphones in and they mumble. And they go,
0: sorry, what was that? Oh, no, I'm on the phone.
2: Yeah. No, concentrate.
1: Concentrate.
2: Get off the phone. Who are you on the phone to?
0: I'm exactly like you.
2: Because you've been on the phone since I got in. You've been on the phone for 50 minutes.
0: You're right. It's a mumble. And I'm like, sorry, mate, I missed that. And I'm on the phone. Oh, sorry.
1: Hey, good morning to you, Carly.
3: Morning.
1: We're sort of venting. Do you want to vent? Who should go directly to jail?
3: I definitely vent. Every time I go to work, I work as a nurse, and it's people who drive slow in the fast lane.
0: Oh.
3: And they're very adamant about driving slow in the fast lane.
2: Yeah.
0: Straight to jail. They're not
2: fast. Like the overtaking lane.
0: You know, my mother-in-law got pulled over by the cops because she was driving too slow.
1: Yeah, because it's a thing called progress.
0: Mm.
1: You have to be progressing.
2: Yep. Oh, do you? Mm. Or just get out of the right lane.
0: Adam in Elwood, who needs to go straight to jail?
4: Yeah, people who steal the phone, people who drive cars while wearing headphones.
1: Oh.
2: I think, are you allowed to do that? I think you actually can go to jail for that. Maybe not jail.
0: Takes the fun out of this topic, doesn't it?
2: Yeah.
1: Oh, while wearing like a full headphone pack, okay.
4: Yeah, they do. They wear like the bunny headphones or sometimes like AirPods in their ears. And I'm like,
2: no.
4: If you're on the phone, use Bluetooth or if you want to listen to music, it's called a radio.
2: Yeah.
0: Well, look, in saying that, I know in the past, like if I was trying to get like one of the kids to sleep or something like that and I was driving around, I'd put an earbud in so I could listen to a podcast.
2: I think one's okay.
0: Yeah. Just so I could, like, have some entertainment when the car's dead quiet just so the kids will fall asleep.
1: Because the kids fall asleep in the car.
0: Yes. Oh, like, you know, the four-year-old at the moment needs to sleep midweek because he's just tired and ratty.
2: Mm. Oh, he still naps in the
0: day. Well, no, he doesn't, but, like, he needs one. Just a
2: but
0: little
2: then
0: mid-weeker.
2: Doesn't he not sleep at night?
0: Yeah, if you did it every day, he wouldn't sleep at night. But he just needs that little midweeker.
2: Just 1 week.
0: Yeah, just 1 week. Just a little midweeker.
1: Okay. Send him to jail, Jace.
0: You know what, don't we all?
2: What about... when, you're going to laugh at me and say, you wouldn't know anything about that, a public transport or some such thing, and there's plenty of other seats and someone sits right next to you.
1: Oh, annoying.
2: Straight
1: on
2: in the bin.
0: No.
2: Straight to prison.
0: No. Brody on the plane to America. America. Remember your little seat, buddy? Tell everyone what happened. This is great.
5: We had a 12-hour flight to America and there was two of us in a three-seat row. So naturally, I asked the guy, oh, how good's this? Why don't you jump to the other side and we'll have a space in the middle? And he said, no thanks. So we sat next to each other for 12 hours.
2: Straight to jail.
0: Jail for you. See
2: straight
0: you.
2: To jail.
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0: This is Jace, Lauren and Clint. 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
1: I want to talk gold cards. Now, on this show, we often talk about various sort of fast food chains and their perks for gold card holders. Some fast food chains have gold cards for celebrities. Some use gold cards to entice customers for like in competitions and all that sort of thing. And you get privileges. So McDonald's for forever and a day in America has had a gold card whereby only a very, very select number of people have one. So like billionaire Warren Buffett has one. Why he needs one, who would know?
0: That's how the rich stay rich.
1: I know.
2: He can pay for his own McDonald's.
1: Yeah. You know what? Bill Gates has one as well.
2: They want them to be seen there.
1: Yeah, right.
0: But Bill could buy the McDonald's.
2: Yeah, but they just want them to be seen there.
1: Well, actor Rob Lowe has one as well.
0: Oh, yeah.
1: He revealed it on Jimmy Kimmel's show.
2: They also probably know it's going to cost them nothing because they're never going to use it.
1: Well, yeah, that's exactly it.
2: It's a status thing.
0: If you're Rob Lowe, are you really pulling out a gold card next to Jenny in the line of McDonald's?
2: If you're Warren Buffett, are you doing that?
0: You know, no.
2: Kids would have it for sure.
1: In Australia,
0: we're
1: about to get a McGold Rush.
2: Oh.
1: We're getting 9 gold cards.
2: 9 now, in a whole country.
1: Never before has the gold card surfaced in Australia until now.
0: What is the benefits of the gold
1: free
0: card?
1: Free McDonald's.
0: Anything you want on
1: Hollis
0: the menu.
1: Hollis Bolus, anything you want.
0: No limit.
1: Free, F-R-E-E, free.
0: 9 Sundays.
1: It's Mac time, baby.
2: Do McDonald's advertise on this network?
0: I believe so.
2: As the number one show, I'm going to go in the country.
1: Mm.
2: We should have one.
1: We should have one. Just a show card.
0: To represent.
2: Represent. But, it's just a McDonald's on the corner.
1: Who else deserves one here in Australia? You know.
2: Oh, good question. Thanks for the question, Clint. Who deserves one?
0: Clint Stanaway.
1: Wow. Okay. And then we can share. Surely there's like iconic Australians that deserve a...
2: Well, if they're giving them to billionaires, like who's going to have one? The Foxes or something.
1: Oh, yes, exactly.
0: Lindsay Fox is down there in the drive-thru in one of his trucks getting nuggets.
2: Yeah, they can have one.
1: No.
2: The Foxes.
1: No.
0: How do we get them?
1: Ordinary Australians. 9 ordinary Australians.
2: I love that.
1: Are going to get a gold card.
0: How do you get it?
1: Okay, so this is where the advertising comes in for McDonald's. Smart on their part. Basically, when you purchase an eligible deal, a golden deal, in the app, it puts customers in the running to win a McGold card.
2: In
1: things
2: what
1: like
2: app?
1: In the
0: My Mac is app.
1: In the Mac app.
2: I obviously don't deserve the gold card because I did not know there was a McDonald's app. What do you do in the McDonald's app?
0: You order.
2: And then they deliver.
0: Mac
1: delivered.
0: No, well, you can. I don't know if you can get delivered, but like recently, if I went to McDonald's, they normally go, "Hi, welcome to McDonald's. Are you using the My Macca's app?"
1: Oh.
2: Do
1: you pay for it, Jude?
2: Order on the app in the car while you're in drive?
0: Well, you can order on. Like, say if I'm
2: don't
0: going,
2: you just talk to the lady, the window?
1: Well, yeah, and then pay with you.
0: No, if you don't want to talk to Jenny, say if I'm going on a Macca's run now, right? And I say to everyone, "What does everyone want?" Instead of
2: you're
0: writing
2: have
0: it
2: to
0: down,
2: do it. Prove it.
1: Hang on. Jace is quite well researched.
2: Yeah, he knows.
0: I see what's going on here.
2: No.
0: So everyone puts their order in the app and then it just gives you like a number.
2: And you go and pick it up.
1: Oh, you go code 930 hash.
2: Oh, so you're like an Uber Eats driver.
0: Yeah.
2: On your own app.
0: Yeah.
2: But you have to go pick it up.
0: You gotta go pick it up.
1: And then do you pay with Mac money?
0: I don't know.
1: Or do you?
0: I guess you pay Jenny at the drive thru.
1: So in the My Macca's app, and there's a few deals, you know, like a $3 Big Mac, $2.50 McFlurry. And if you order something like that on the My Mac, is that you go into the running to win a McGold card.
2: Is there such thing as a McDelivery?
0: Yeah, there is.
2: McDelivery? I mean,
0: yeah, they call it McDelivery on Uber Eats.
1: You need to ask.
2: No, that's Uber Eats.
0: But they call it McDelivery.
1: You need to ask.
2: No, on the My Macca's app.
1: Ronald over here.
0: I don't know about the My Macca's app.
2: Ronald, is there McDelivery on the app?
0: Back to the gold card.
1: I mean, there's one more gold card which is going to be hidden.
0: What, like the Wonka bar?
2: Scavenger hunt.
1: Yeah. Yeah.
0: Whereabouts?
1: It's going to be hidden at Bondi Beach.
2: Oh. Why would they do it at Bondi where all the skinny fit people are?
0: Yeah.
2: They don't eat McDonald's.

0: Thanks for joining us. You're listening to Nova. It is Jace, Lauren and Clint with you.
1: Our next guest is Australia's most highly rated psychic, clairvoyant and spiritual medium.
2: Please know your son is making his presence very clear. What's your connection with mustard?
3: Our son's name is Dijon.
1: Welcome to the show, David the Medium.
0: David the Medium joins us now.
4: Good morning.
5: Lovely to be here. Thank you for having me.
6: Good morning.
4: Now, we've just sat with you for an hour and a half and done.
5: Was it an hour and a half?
4: That was an hour and a half.
5: Wow. That went quick.
0: I'll point out, you and I have something in common. You were a skeptic when it comes to this sort of stuff back in the day.
5: Yeah, I was. Like, I wasn't raised religious. I didn't have a view of the afterlife. And I lived a very normal black and white life. I was working in corporate up until 30, doing criminal prosecution of all things. And I just, yeah, never had experience with it.
0: So. And then what was the moment?
5: Well, I actually got recommended by a work colleague of mine to go to a medium. And I thought I would just for the curiosity. Just
4: bit of sort fun. Of,
5: exactly. Yep. Honestly, to see what would pop up. And within 5 minutes of me sitting down with her, she said to me, "You realize you can do this." And I was like, "Well, no." But long story short, she ran a mentoring class. Went along to a mentoring class, turns out I could do it pretty easily. But I also believe every single person can do what I do.
6: Did it all make sense when she offered you that sort of that advice? Was it sort of penny drop?
5: It did. It made a lot of things in hindsight sort of really stick out, because even as a teenager, I always found my intuition was really strong. Mm. I had really good, I always gave great advice to my friends. Mm.
0: Gotcha.
5: But I just thought that was normal.
0: Like, when you say you went to like a class, is that just honing the skills on how to translate the messages that are coming through?
5: Yeah, basically it was just a little workshop. So it was about helping us see, hear and feel and basically connect with energy, but also coming into translating it. That's it.
6: Before we dive into what you told us, how do you feel post a session like that?
0: Yeah, you must be exhausted.
5: It's a great question, because every time I do a reading for someone, I always feel what their loved ones feel. Mm. And they always feel at peace and they're happy and they're excited to talk as well. Mm. So I always feel their emotions. After I do big live shows and things like that, I'll crash that night. Mm. But, you know, fun little groups like we just did, they're really kind of energizing more than anything else.
6: Yeah.
4: So we took our whole team in and we did a reading, and I have done this once before, David. You and I know each other. I spoke on air after the first time I met you. And there's lots of people that would have seen your series that went online. Mm. I know you did a lot of Australian celebrities in that as well. Mm. And I came to work and I was like, you will not believe.
0: She did not shut up about you, to be honest.
4: Like, it's such an emotional and often quite confronting, quite confronting conversation. And we did it as a group of colleagues. And, you know, it's deeply personal how you grieve people and miss people. You must see a lot of things, and you must have to be really delicate in the way you deliver some things to some people.
5: I mean, you're so right, because, you know, when I sit down with someone, within 5 minutes of sitting down with them, I'm delving into some very heavy personal topics for them. Like, you know, when we're talking about death or grief, trauma, you know, you really get to know someone very quickly.
0: Can I ask, is there anything you won't pass on?
5: I decided very early on in my career it wasn't up for me to filter anything, because if I'm feeling it for a reason, it's because spirit wants me to pass it on.
0: Yeah, right.
5: Understandably, you do have to be very diplomatic about things, and sometimes we're talking about very, you know, very personal, deep topics.
4: Wow.
6: So what about you and your spirits? Do you have spirits, you know, trying to talk to you about you? Does that make sense?
5: Yeah, a lot of mediums unfortunately have this the same, and I say unfortunately, but we actually can't communicate with our own loved ones.
6: Oh.
5: So I can feel them around me, and I know that I get a lot of guidance from them, and I have dreams about them, but I can't talk to them like I talk to yours.
0: Right.
5: And the way that I word that, like, I think everyone can appreciate it, because, you know, for example, I'm very close with my mum. And when she crosses over, like, I'm going to want to spend 24/7 in my head talking to her.
4: Yeah.
5: But then I wouldn't be living my life, and I wouldn't be learning the lessons I'm meant to be learning. So, I can't talk.
4: Can you switch off? Like, so right now we're just sitting here having a conversation in a radio show. Are there spirits all around us, or you've got it? Like, is there an on and off switch? You know what I mean? Like,
5: yeah, totally.
4: It must be a lot.
5: I learnt very early on to have a good on-off filter.
4: Right. Right.
5: And I tell everyone, like, I'm David 99% of the time, and I'm David the medium the other 1%.
4: Yeah, right.
5: So, and spirits are also very respectful. Like, they know when I'm inverted commas working. And when I'm just, like, you know, doing things like this or just hanging out. So if I was to turn on, I could probably feel them, but my boundaries are just pretty rock solid. So I get a lot of peace in that sense.
0: We are playing back our chat with David the Medium. On the other side of this, we get into our reading, because before we sat down to record the interview, yes, we went off into a room for about an hour and a half with David. Mate, I'm a skeptic, but my God, he hit the nail on the head. We were left in tears. You're going to hear it coming up next on Nova.
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0: This is Jace, Lauren and Clint on Nova. We're right in the middle of playing back our chat with David the Medium.
1: Please know your son is making his presence very clear. What's your connection with mustard?
2: Our son's name is Dijon.
0: All right, let's dive into what came up with us and
3: the fun part.
4: Like you can hear, you can probably hear in our voices. Jace has been crying. We've all been. We've had a very emotional morning.
0: So, in that room, my dad came through, and you were getting a signal to do with a Wendy, and a Wendy that talks a lot, which was my mother-in-law.
4: Listeners this show would know.
5: Yeah,
0: as soon as you
5: said...
0: Is your mother-in-law. As soon as you said Wendy, everyone in the room just looked. What signal are you getting for you then to pass on to me, Dad's talking about my mother-in-law?
5: Yeah, so when spirit comes forward for me, it is like a game of translation. So they will use my own brain like a library. They will show me symbols, but I can also hear them talk.
0: Right.
5: So as a medium, I see, hear and feel. And when your father was talking to me, it kind of sounded like a man down the other end of the room yelling out at me.
0: Yeah, right.
5: So I could actually hear his voice. But when he showed me Wendy, for example, I saw Wendy from Peter Pan. So with names, they will usually give me pop culture reference or show me people that I know. And then he said, yeah, well, Wendy, doesn't she talk a lot? Like I could hear him say that.
4: Oh my gosh, she does talk a lot. We
0: love you, Wendy, but you do talk a lot.
4: But also, like, your dad, who I never met, Paul, but Jace and I spent a lot of really intimate time together when your dad passed away because it was during COVID and you couldn't get across the border and we had just met.
0: Yeah.
4: And what a unique way to meet someone and to be working with someone who's just lost their best mate.
5: And
4: for your dad to come through and say...
0: You were saying he came through and was just slapping Loz on the knee, having a laugh, which is something my dad would do all the time to people. And
4: like knowing that we were connected in that time. It's so emotional. I feel emotional about that, knowing that he knows that I was there for you during those times and we shared those moments together when you couldn't see anyone else.
0: And look, I've said I'm a skeptic with this stuff, but if it brings some sort of closure or makes a person feel good, I'm all for it. And you were saying he was sort of saying move on, like let go, because I think something I always held on to was not being able to be there for the funeral.
5: It was definitely giving you the permission to feel that you can let it go.
0: Yeah.
5: And it's sort of his weight to carry, not yours. And I say to everyone, like, you know, if you have a reading with me, I'm not here to change your opinion on anything.
4: No.
5: Like, I'm here to show you that life is a little bit different to the way that we're grown up to believe it has to be. And you don't have to believe in what I do, just listen to what I say. And everyone can make up their own opinions on that and, you know, take it on their own journey. But I'm just appreciative if you've come to sit down with me.
0: I appreciate it. It's, you know, like I said, it was nice. It was closure. Thank you.
5: You're welcome.
0: Yeah, it's something I held on to.
6: Well, for me, it was my my nan who has recently passed, as in a couple of months ago. And I always wanted to tell her. She was always very encouraging of me and becoming a dad one day. And I am going to become a dad in November. And I didn't get the chance to tell her. But she reached out in that moment, which was really cool.
5: You also barefoot a lot of family from a longer time ago as well. Like I remember that.
4: It's pretty amazing.
0: Was Nan the way she was described in the room?
6: I think David referenced the fact that he was getting a queen vibe, and we used to reference her as being the queen of the Stanaway family. She looked like the queen.
5: She did look like the queen in my head.
6: You know, brothers and sisters were sort of also named as well, which was quite moving. Thank you.
4: So we just got to have this very unique experience that I know my phone's not going to stop ringing after today with people going, I want to see David. How do I see David? You do these huge shows though, right? What we did was very intimate and small, but you do these shows, like you said, one in London with 1,800 people. You're about to announce a whole range of shows here in Australia.
5: Yeah.
4: What can people expect from the show? Because you don't get that one-on-one.
5: Yeah. Well, see, the best part about the shows is Spirit tailors the audiences that get to go there. So even though I might have 1,000, 2,000 people in front of me, every single person still leaves with an indirect message. Or you might even leave it with a direct message if I read you directly. But
4: so you pick people out of the audience, or the spirits come and then you say whose mum is called it, whatever.
5: Yeah, basically with a live show, I want to be very specific because obviously there is a lot of people that probably could connect with the name,
0: Yeah.
5: Tim in spirit. So I channel something that's so random and so specific, only one person in the crowd would probably connect with it.
0: Mm-hmm. And it doesn't matter where you're sitting in the audience.
5: The spiritual Wi-Fi is strong wherever you are. Yeah, that's right. It doesn't matter if you're on the front row or the back row. Like, yeah.
4: Because a lot of people would go looking for answers and like, pick me.
5: Of course.
4: So you just start telling the story and then it's so unique that only one person is like, oh gosh. Or their friends, like, that's her.
5: That's it. But it's so unique in the way, like, you know, even for example, when I did a show up in Townsville back in April, I read for a lady whose family actually crossed over in the SeaWorld helicopter crash. Her father and mother-in-law, unfortunately, were deceased in that event. And her father said to her from spirit, he said, I wanted you to sit next to someone today who understood what you went through. And she was sitting right next to this woman who was a complete stranger to her. And that woman was like, I actually witnessed this firsthand. I saw it happen. And she said,
0: and this
5: is all on YouTube. People can watch this.
4: She
5: saw it with her own eyes.
0: Wow.
5: And she said, the funny thing was, Dave, I wasn't even meant to be sitting next to this lady. I was meant to be sitting on the other side of the theater, but they had to move me. So this is all on YouTube for people to watch.
4: Oh,
5: but,
4: my God.
5: So there's such uniqueness in the crowd. And this is why every live show is so special in their own way, because spirit will even seat people near each other that are complete strangers, but they will have similar stories.
4: Mm. David, thank you for giving us your time, because I know how busy you are and I know how popular you are. And for anyone who's going to text one of us right now saying, can you send me David's number? No, I can't.
0: You can go to the website though. DavidTheMedium.com has all the details and tickets there. Thanks again for your time, mate. We really appreciate it.
5: An absolute honour. Thank you so much.
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14: Ricky Lee and Tim.

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6: 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And September 2, participating stores excludes IGA local grocer. In Artarmon, a car's run out of petrol and stopped on the Pacific Highway. It's in a southbound lane, the left one just past Longaville Road. Outside the car dealers, motorway crews are on their way. A breakdown at Homebush on Parramatta Road. It's westbound past Bridge Road. Looking good on the M4, a 20-minute eastbound trip now from Mulgoa Road to Church Street. The Hunt is on. Emmy Rossum stars in Furious, a gripping new thriller where an FBI agent's pursuit of a serial killer turns dangerously personal. Now streaming on Disney Plus. Cloudy today, top of 19. I'm Tim Govers. That's the latest. Central Coast traffic on Star 104.5.
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9: Sydney, how you feel?
10: We are live. It is Thursday morning as we creep up to 5:30, 29 past at the moment. Good morning to you, Sarah Harris.
11: Hello. How you going?
10: Hello.
11: Hello.
10: Didn't get that storm yesterday, but I enjoyed the sprinkles.
11: It was actually nice just to have a little bit of a quiet afternoon, to be honest with you.
10: Yes.
11: It was
10: right.
11: A big day yesterday.
10: It was a big day. I walked into the newsroom though like an idiot going, are we all good? No. No deaths today.
11: And I was like, well, they tend to come in threes, celebrity passings.
10: We've lost Tim Curry, is that correct?
11: Yeah. Thanks for stealing my thunder. No, yes, Tim Curry.
10: Hey, this is a moose boosh to the news. To get your taste buds all warmed up. You might just be waking up, you know?
11: Yeah, I know. He's such a brilliant actor as well, Tim Curry. Obviously famous for the Frankenfurter from Rocky Horror Picture Show.
10: I've never seen that.
11: You don't know Sweet Transvestite?
10: I know the music. I know the tunes.
11: It's so, you know, it's so weird.
10: Can I tell you something else?
11: Meatloaf's in it.
10: Meatloaf's in it.
11: Meatloaf's in it.
12: Sweet transvestite.
10: You know what else I've never seen, which I know is controversial. And when I say never seen,
11: yeah,
10: I'll give you two.
11: Go on.
10: Don't get angry. I've never seen Star Wars.
11: Neither have I.
10: And I've never seen Grease. Now, when I say, can I say this? Whoa. When I say I've never seen Grease, I, of course, have seen enough of it. Like, I grew up around that time. Like,
11: what, in the 70s or 50s?
10: No, but when it was on literally Channel 9 every Saturday night.
11: No, I think that's where I saw it the first time.
10: So I reckon I've come in and out of it many, many times, but I've never sat through Grease.
11: Right.
10: What have you never seen, 13, 24, 10? Let's start with that.
11: Pulp Fiction.
10: Are you serious?
11: Never seen it. Don't care to see it.
10: That's one of the great films.
11: No. Nah.
10: Every Quentin Tarantino movie is the best movie ever.
11: Never seen it.
10: Why not? What's wrong with you?
11: I don't know. Like, I do like Quentin Tarantino.
10: What's your favourite Quentin movie?
11: I do like the Kill Bills. They're pretty cool.
10: They're pretty great.
11: There's so many.
10: Okay, well, let's add it to the list. Okay, so Star Wars, I've never seen Grease, you've never seen Pulp Fiction. What have you never seen? 13, 24, 10. I will not steal your thunder for a moment longer. I will throw it to your news now.
11: Let's do it. And there's a lot going on again today.
10: 5:31.
11: Right here, right now. Hey there, Sydney, Sarah Harris with you. 34 Australians are among hundreds missing following deadly flash flooding in Nepal in China. Officials say at least 150 people are dead. Rescue helicopters can't land in some areas until waters recede. Investigations are underway after two more safety incidents at Sydney Airport. The Australian Transport Safety Bureau confirmed both happened on the runway, but neither was serious. That takes the total number of near misses to six in the space of just a month. Meta has agreed to a massive $23 billion settlement, that's Aussie dollars, over claims Facebook and Instagram were purpose-built to addict kids. The tech giant will introduce new safeguards for under-18s, including daily time limits, nighttime app blocks, and tougher age checks. And Hollywood is mourning the death of actor Tim Curry, who has passed away at the age of 80. Most famous for his role in the Rocky Horror Picture Show. He was also in Annie, Home Alone 2, and of course It. He was Pennywise.
10: Oh, there you go. Yeah. Pennies dropped.
11: Yeah, so there you go. Sad day, sad week for Hollywood, really. Updating sport, Broncos coach Michael Maguire, he says that he had hoped to give Adam Reynolds every chance to finish the season. The skipper announced his immediate retirement on Monday with two games left. He's out with injury. West Coast's Harley Reid will miss the first two games of the 2027 AFL season after failing to overturn his ban at the tribunal. And Wallabies coach Les Kiss is expected to name Joseph Suali on the bench for Sunday's test with Argentina as the star centre returns from a hamstring injury. Now, we have seen some incredible tributes across the world for icon Dolly Parton, who passed away yesterday, aged 80, after a brief battle with cancer. The Empire State Building, of course, in New York City, it turned pink at 9:25, which was a nod to 9 to 5.
10: Oh, 9 to 5. I love that.
11: So clever. And in London, I love this. This will give you chills. The King's Guard outside Buckingham Palace, they performed this special rendition of her famous hit.

0: That is brilliant.
1: Doesn't that just give you chills?
0: Got the big hats on and everything.
1: Yeah.
0: They're not the Beefeaters, are they?
1: No, the Beefeaters are short. I'll come back to you on that. But no, the Beefeaters are the shorter, flatter hats.
0: Okay.
1: Yeah. Do you think they're back in the palace now trying to work out sweet transvestite for tomorrow?
0: Some of them might be. We might be doing closed door rehearsals for that.
1: Imagine that, though. Imagine having such an impact on the world that this is how you're honoured.
0: Even Donald Trump. I mean, I hate to take it from there to Donald Trump, but putting the flags at half mast for the next week
1: in
0: the US.
1: Amazing.
0: He doesn't like anyone.
1: She did so much. And, you know, through her imagination library, you know, that she focused all that money and hard work on, you know, giving back. Love that. What an absolute
0: She could have
1: angel.
0: Been a billionaire, but she gave a lot of it back. She gave $1 million to the COVID vaccine.
1: Yep. Incredible. Now, some showers about this morning and it's going to be cloudy. Tops of 19, 18 in Parramatta. Right now it's 13 in the city, 14 in the west. And you're up to date with Ricky, Lee and Tim. And just quickly, you should have a look at the weather next week. Holy dooly.
0: Good? Bad?
1: Oh, mate, we're looking at 26 degrees.
0: Are you serious?
1: Yep.
0: Can you hang
1: in
0: around?
1: The city.
0: Hang there because our special guest, Nev, is back from holidays. Morning, Nev.
2: G'day, guys. Great to be back, guys.
1: Hello,
0: He's
1: Nev.
0: Back. How were you back home in Ireland?
2: I was back in Ireland for about 4 or 5 days. It was me Elfla's 80th birthday.
0: Okay, amazing. What have you never seen? Because Sarah's never seen Pulp Fiction. I've never seen Star Wars or what did we say? What was it called?
1: Grease.
0: Grease. That's it. What have you never seen?
2: I've never seen any of the Harry Potters or Lord of the Rings.
1: Oh, same. Who's got the spare 3 months to catch up on that?
0: You know, Nev and Sarah, I was meant to interview Sir Ian McKellen once and they sent me along to see one of the Lord of the Rings films. And the problem was I came back on air straight after and told everybody how painfully bored I was by it. I was in so much pain. I was so bored. And they lied and said he was unavailable now for the interview, but basically they've cancelled it.
1: Oh, no.
0: I should have kept my mouth shut.
1: Hey, Nev, have you seen The Sound of Music?
2: I have indeed. That was a staple growing up in Ireland around Christmas time.
1: It's a Catholic thing, right? Because, yeah, I know. I hadn't seen it until like 4 or 5 years ago. And I told one of the stars, actually, that I'd never seen it. And he was so offended.
0: So offended. Nev,
1: lovely movie.
0: Lovely to have you back, mate. Thanks for being on the show bright and early this morning.
2: Thank you, mate. Thank you, guys. Take it easy. Talk to you soon.
0: 24-6. Let's do Sam and Olivia, shall we? Let's kick off in style. Happy Thursday morning. It's Nova 96.9.

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1: I'm sorry, I didn't realize you turned my mic on.
0: It's just every day, same every time. Day. Jermaine Sue, Sarah Harris.
2: Why do they do that? Sue, testing.
1: Sue.
2: What's that about?
0: Testicles, one, two. Isn't that what they say? I don't know.
1: Is that for the treble?
0: My favourite's when you see acoustic guys, like bands at pubs and stuff like that, who point to their ear and tell the sound guy to turn them up. You know, they do it really cranky. So like they're playing guitar and they go... It's not good for radio, but I'm pointing aggressively at my ear.
2: I've come from a place where I had people for that, like people who could, you know, catch good sound and make sure you're lit
0: properly.
2: Ricky
0: and I have a rule.
2: You guys
0: always
2: are so,
0: blame the sound guy.
2: No, you guys are so good at knowing, like your ears are so good for that.
0: You know, Lisa Wilkinson on the project had her very own earpiece. She took it out of a little, tiny little, like, pouchy thing.
2: No, that's fair.
0: Because I loved that.
2: Because you got to jam it in your ear. And I have overactive wax glands and I...
0: Yeah, actually, someone at Channel 9 told me when I... Because before COVID, you used to, like, share the earpieces, right?
2: Yeah, but they wipe them
1: down. Ew, what do you mean?
0: You know who had the worst earwax? I'm going to write it down because... This is on record. I don't want to say it on air because this person is very loved and revered.
2: Do you know
0: worst
2: what?
1: Worst really?
0: Earwax ever.
2: No, I reckon it. I reckon I could probably beat them.
0: Mm-hmm.
2: Former
0: Prime Minister, by the way.
2: I have to get my ears drained so much, like
0: so
2: every
0: do I.
2: 3 months.
0: I do that too.
2: And I tell you, you know. What alerts me when my television volume hits like 80?
0: Yeah.
2: It's like,
1: oh, really?
2: It's time to get
0: I love getting
2: them.
0: I actually bought one of those ear drainers from Amazon.
2: Does it work?
1: Ew, yuck.
0: No,
1: I want to see you use those.
0: You soften the wax up enough, and then you have to go to the GP to really go ding ding. Dan, you've got audio of when I got my ears drained, I think, if you can find that. It sounds like a jackhammer going off. Ding, ding, ding, ding, ding, ding, ding.
2: But you've got to find a GP that actually uses the syringe warm water method. They don't do that much anymore because it can burst the eardrum.
0: But I love
2: it.
0: I'm addicted
2: to it. You need a cowboy, Sam.
0: Yeah. You go in like you're half underwater and you come out like, I don't know, Olivia Newton-John in Greece.
2: And every time they show you, they're like, and you're like, so I'm like, I know I made all that myself.
1: Is that like the same as the colonic irrigation? Is that the same kind of vibe?
2: Different part of the body.
1: Different part of the body, yeah. Very similar vibe. Interesting. Yeah.
2: That I don't know if I would get.
1: A colonic irrigation.
0: What is that one? Is that the
1: yeah, so they wash pretty much your guts out.
2: Because I think it takes out some of the good bacteria as well.
1: I'd rather see that than see my ears get cleaned out.
0: Really?
1: Yeah.
0: It's just earwax. It comes out. This is me getting my ears flushed. This is what it sounded like.
2: That's not right.
1: That's terrifying.
0: It's just water.
2: That's not right.
0: And a little engine.
2: You've got to be careful too because your
0: Pardon?
2: Ears... Your, exactly. Your ears are your instrument.
0: I know. My kids often ask me that. Would you rather be deaf or blind?
1: Mm.
0: I don't know.
1: I was so worried that I got Delta Goodrum deaf when I interviewed her a few months ago.
0: What?
1: Because I turned on the mics and the feedback went really loud through her earphones and she went, oh. And I was like, oh my God, I would be so upset if I made Delta
0: Goodrum. Have you shown Sarah my little date that I had with Delta when we were little young bucks?
1: Oh, yeah. I don't know where that photo is,
2: she
1: but I'll look it up.
2: She is a goddess. I saw her setting up once on Studio 10. She was doing a performance for Melbourne Cup and she like ran the show and made sure all the audio was right and was like you know those people who just know exactly what they want she just didn't walk up and just start playing the piano, like she staged managed everything.
0: Well, we went to Kings Park in Perth and had a little coffee date. Her mum dropped her off.
2: Oh, how did you meet her?
0: Just at Nova because in Perth.
2: Walk up and say, can I take you out for a coffee?
0: No, I don't know how it happened.
2: Can I take you out for a frappuccino? So
0: she was here, she was going to do a little showcase the next day after our interview and I said, well, we should catch up. She goes, I would love that.
1: Oh, that's sweet.
0: And so it wasn't really anything.
2: Mm. Oh. Did you ever hear from her again?
0: No.
3: This is Sydney's Ricky Lee and Tim on Nova. The original. The first. And now. The biggest game is back. It's Nova's Cash or the Cars.
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0: shower or not. Is there a shower, Sarah Harris?
1: Well, showers happening now here in Piedmont.
0: Yeah.
1: But we're heading for a cloudy day before what is going to be a cracking first week of spring.
0: Okay, I can't wait. 19 in the city, same in the west, 13 in town now, 14 in Penrith.
2: There's a photo of Tim Blackwell and Delta Goodrum. Can I just
1: say
2: something?
1: You look like there? Timothy Chalamet.
0: Do I? Maybe I should go back to Timothy because that is my actual
1: Timothy?
0: Name.
2: Timothy Blackwell.
1: Timothy?
2: But double E?
0: No.
2: Oh, okay.
0: But I put a little accent.
2: Oh, like Beyonce.
1: Oh, like Timothy Chalamet. You look a little baby. Are you wearing the same shirt today?
0: No, but my sister had that photo up in her school locker. Because she was so proud.
1: Aww.
2: Timothy's telling me to look it up. He's find it on Google. That clearly is
0: not on Google.
2: That's
0: not
2: a
0: published.
2: Photo of someone holding a photo.
0: Yeah, it's a photo of someone holding a photo.
1: Is it Delta holding the photo?
2: Oh,
1: or
2: no,
1: she asked for it,
2: it
1: to be scrubbed from the internet?
3: Ricky Lee and Tim's Quickie with Ricky.
0: It's worth $600 today after 8 o'clock. One of the questions that you need for $600. What is the name of a baby echidna?
1: Oh, a puggle.
0: Yes.
2: What?
1: Isn't that the sweetest thing you've ever heard?
2: That is so cute.
1: A puggle.
2: A puggle.
0: What about that fact I told you about lizards in the office yesterday? Do you remember that?
1: Is that true?
0: Yes, 100%. It was in the Good Weekend Quiz on Saturday.
1: So hang on. So lizards.
0: Lizards cannot breathe when they run.
2: That is the cutest thing ever.
0: So when you see them stopped, that's when they finally get a chance to breathe.
1: Why do they run on their two back legs?
0: Mm-hmm.
1: All right, know. Robert Irwin.
0: Stop asking follow-up questions, you bloody journalist.
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0: That's not a sentence that anyone's ever said. This is Ricky Lee and Tim. 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
13: 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The M5 motorway, a sideline city-bound crash approaching the Georges River. We've got delays way back to the Hume motorway and the M7 now. In Auburn, a westbound crash, Parramatta Road at Macquarie Road. Those vehicles have been pushed into a side street now. Menangle Park, a broken down trunk on the Hume motorway. It's in the northbound breakdown lane near Menangle Road. The unpaid toll process has changed. Visit the eToll website to see what the changes mean for you. 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Cloudy today, tops of 19 in the city and in the west. Right now it's 12 degrees on Sydney's Nova 96.9.
14: Right on 6 o'clock, old mates just come in and stage manage the studio. It looks beautiful and fresh now.
15: I'm in my stage blacks. Here's the thing. We share a studio and I know how much you don't love that. Now I've come on board.
14: Thank you.
15: There is...
14: We used to have our own space over there.
15: I know. We did used to have to share it with podcasters and you didn't like that. Remember when they would move your microphone, how angry you'd get?
14: I was fine with all that stuff.
15: So fine. So cool. But I think this corner of the studio, the junkyard, should be elsewhere. But that's just me.
14: That's just you. Sarah is in her news book. It's all fresh. No junk in there.
15: Is it nice in there? Yeah, it's all right. Well, come on. What do you have in there? Do you have any paraphernalia?
14: Paraphernalia? What is it, a postie van?
15: Well, the amount of stuff in that corner, what have you got in there?
16: Well, do you know how I was having all the dramas with my mouse for the first 5 months of this job?
15: Oh, it's the mouse.
16: Well, no, with my mouse for my computer, not like a rat. I had one of the guys from tech actually bring me a mouse pad. It was a $3 fix.
15: Oh, my God, amazing.
16: And,
14: I do love a mouse pad.
16: Yes, but not every newsreader likes it. So sometimes I find it thrown against the wall.
15: But see, paraphernalia that you need.
14: You know, Jermaine went to the launch of a new mouse, a Logitech mouse. So he goes to the opening of literally everything. Let's check the Thursday morning news.
16: Hey Sydney, Sarah Harris here. A desperate search for survivors is underway in Nepal after a deadly flash flood killed more than 150 people. 34 Australians are among the more than 400 people still missing.
15: The black market cigarette trade is generating billions in profits that could be exploited by terrorists. That's the claim from a coalition task force that wants the tobacco excise slashed by 80%. It also wants Australia Post to have more powers to inspect parcels. A police investigation is underway after a 16-year-old girl died in Sydney this week. The teenager was airlifted to hospital after being found unresponsive at a Northern Beaches home on Sunday. She's suspected to have died after being choked during sex. Detectives say they are yet to determine the circumstances around her death. And underage Facebook and Instagram users face tough new safety measures after Meta settled a landmark case in the US. It's agreed to a $23 billion settlement, that's Aussie dollars, after it was accused of deliberately designing its platforms to addict children. Nova Sport is next. Digging on a job without checking first is a risk that is not worth taking. Before every job, search before you dig online every time. Updating sport, Jai Arrow admits he will probably cry his eyes out on Saturday when he runs out for the Rabbitohs against his former club, the Titans. He'll make two appearances for Souths over the final few rounds, then be subbed off just after the opening whistle so he can take his club appearances to 100. Nikita Zhu and Gold Coast boxer Ben Mahoney couldn't be split in their IBF world title eliminator, the pair finishing with a draw. And Alex de Minaur has been named to lead the Davis Cup team against Poland in Brisbane next month. And just a day after we lost Dolly, Hollywood and the world is in mourning yet again. Actor Tim Curry, who's best known for starring in the Rocky Horror Picture Show, has died at the age of 80. He also played Pennywise the Clown in It and had parts in Charlie's Angels and Annie, and had been struggling with ill health for some time. Weather-wise, we're looking at showers about this morning, then a cloudy one on the way, tops of 19. It will be 19 as well in Campbelltown. Right now, 13 in the city, 14 in the west. And you're up to date on Ricky Lee and Tim.
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4: City.
0: 5 past 6, good morning to you. Welcome to Thursday.
6: Hello.
0: Hello.
6: How are you today?
0: Spent me day yesterday watching Dolly Parton tributes. It was quite special.
6: The news
0: did an incredible job. All networks.
6: When it was all over socials and just people sharing how inspirational she was for them and how much of an impact she had on them, but the world and millions and millions and millions of kids all around the world. Like, she's amazing.
0: We just saw The King's Guard. I played that earlier, but we just saw it on telly.
6: So cool.
0: Playing 9 to 5 out the front of Buck Pal.
6: It's cool. It's really cool.
0: Let's go to Lane Cove. Nicole, you working 9 to 5 today?
7: Yes, I am.
6: 9 to 5,
7: I'm working 6 to 5.
6: Jeez, what a day, my goodness. What do you do for work?
7: I'm a nurse.
6: Amazing.
0: All right, well, you're a
6: well,
0: good person.
6: Thank you for being so amazing and doing something that helps people in the world. And like the two of us just sitting here yapping into a bloody microphone.
0: Bloody yapping.
7: Get to work to help people.
0: We'll take that. We'll take that one. Thank you, Nicole. You're the one today. We're going to hook you up with the door prize today. $200 to spend at Taco Vino. I'm hearing it is a cracker of a joint in Potts Point. So congratulations to you. Hopefully you get a bit of time off and you can head there for some tacos.
7: Thank you.
6: Absolute pleasure.
0: Let's kick off.
6: What a
0: song. One of the songs of all time.
6: Yeah.
0: So
6: what
0: good.
6: A vibe.
0: Sydney at 6 coming up next. A few showers around now in our Pyrmont HQ, but just pretty much cloudy today. That's the vibe today.
6: Okay, we'll take that.
0: Yeah, and a cracking start to spring. The weather is cooking on the way.

0: between now and 7. I'm going to say between now and 7.
1: Oh.
0: We're going to ram something into the 49th second of a tune today. We're going to do it early today, I'm pretty sure. Yes, we are.
1: We are. We're going to do it before 7.
0: We are going to do it before 7. Oh my God, so if you're one of our early risers, it's 6:10 now, but listening, because we could be sending you, tomorrow we're giving this away, to Melbourne on September 11 to see the LA Rams v. the San Francisco 49ers. Thanks to our friends at Visit California.
1: It's very fun. I like doing this. You just have to listen up for when you hear something rammed into the 49th second of a song.
0: Yeah. I'm thinking about my doorbell. When you're gonna ring it, when you're gonna ring it. Now, that's the door prize intro that I normally play at about 6:15.
1: It is.
0: So I don't know why I did that.
1: I hear you playing that when I come in, when I jump in the car and I'm on my way to work.
0: This is what I was after. Your news in the city. Your Sydney at 6 with Ricky Lee and Tim. All right, so let's do it. There's been more near misses reported at Sydney Airport.
1: Oh, really?
0: 6 near misses in total. One involved. This is a new one. August 16. It was a Virgin and Qantas plane on the taxiway. So okay. I'm assuming that's the runway. Another involved a Jetstar plane and a Dash 8 aircraft on August 25. In both cases, the plane stopped before a crash happened. But the fact is, these near misses are occurring full stop.
1: Well, I have been seeing that they're just naturally are near misses. There are just a number of them a year. That's just kind of what happens.
0: Yeah.
1: But what they're saying is that many in a year is kind of what we would expect, but not that many in a month.
0: Yeah, that's right. But all eyes are on Sydney Airport.
1: What is the fix? What are they doing to get in? What's the solution?
0: I don't know. I don't know.
1: Because you can't, I imagine, quickly hire
0: more air traffic control people.
1: Because if they were around, they wouldn't be so overworked.
0: 12 to 18 month course, I'm pretty sure. So they're prepping.
1: You could start now.
0: They're prepping new controllers.
1: Okay.
0: We're meant to have 70 new ones this year. There you go.
1: Lovely.
0: That's good.
1: I feel like
0: jobs for the community.
1: Let's look at that. Let's think about that and celebrate that.
0: This is pretty cool because I've been lucky enough to be at the Hyde Park Summer Concert Series in London a few times. Like,
1: yes.
0: They do incredible concerts.
1: Was it the Stones you saw there?
0: Saw the Stones, saw Sam Fender, saw Australia's own Courtney Barnett there, wow. Arcade Fire, Florence and the Machine, Adele's done it. Anyway, guess what? You don't have to go to London because the new summer concert series is coming to Centennial Park. How good is this?
1: That's what my boyfriend Peter Overton was saying on the news.
0: Every weekend in February and March next year, Australian and international artists set to perform. No lineup's been announced yet, but it's expected to generate a whole bunch of cash for our local economy. And thank God, because we have Centennial Park is stunning.
1: It's beautiful. Oh, that's going to be really fun.
0: Yeah, so it kicks off in summer.
1: They'll have some international artists, lots of Aussie artists, yeah. I would imagine.
0: Yep.
1: Lovely.
0: Artists.
1: Well, it's just because the state of the, you know, Australian music industry at the moment, it's dire.
0: Yes.
1: It's hard out there for musicians and for artists and playing shows and all the festivals being cancelled and streaming has changed the income for lots of artists. It's just, it's tough out there. So any opportunity that they have to get out there on a stage in front of, yeah. you know, thousands and thousands of people. Excellent.
0: All that though, and a mate of mine who you know, who's just closed a little live music venue in the city after mm-hmm. a few years, also told me it's a combination of that, but also, as we know, younger people are not out the way they used to be.
1: Well, they're not making enough money to be able to afford to go to. They really have to choose what tickets they're going to buy and if they're going to drink when they go out.
0: That's what he said. He said there's so many big marquee tours now mm-hmm. that come to, especially Sydney, mm-hmm. because they don't come to the rest of the country. And it's expensive to go to those, so you might save up for 2 tickets for the year as opposed to going to 6 gigs in a year.
1: 100%.
0: Anyway, what about this? Will Smith. We had a story earlier this week.
1: Slappy McSlapface. Love him.
0: About Cabramatta High. Good morning, yeah. Cabramatta High. Hopefully everything's good there. But Will was filming his movie in Cabramatta yesterday.
1: Was he? The Fresh Prince of Cabramatta.
0: Supermax is about 2 FBI agents investigating a murder. Ooh. Good plot.
1: Good plot. Yeah. I would like. Do you like those kinds? You don't like those kinds of movies.
0: I don't
1: do
0: care. Like, it feels like that
1: kind of action drama.
0: Yeah, I like an action. Yeah, I was talking to Bruce Isaac yesterday about John Wick.
1: Love John Wick.
0: I started watching the one he recommended yesterday 2 weeks in August, which is basically a British White Lotus.
1: So did we. We're 3 episodes in. It's amazing.
0: It's so good.
1: It's amazing. Can you tell me, what is your favourite Will Smith song?
0: Can I say none?
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4: Delays for the Hume Motorway coming onto the M5 citybound. It's due to a crash earlier this morning just before the Georges River, but the vehicles have been sidelined into the shoulder. In Arncliffe, reports of a crash on Forest Road. It's getting tight for eastbounders past Farrer Road with delays from the Princes Highway. The M11 North Connects Tunnel, traffic getting back on track after an earlier southbound breakdown. Travel time on the M4 now from Mulgoa Road to Church Street. It's a 29-minute eastbound trip. 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Cloudy today, tops of 19 in the city and in the west. Right now it's 13 degrees on Sydney's Nova 96.9.
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0: Good morning, 20 past 6. Why are we still looking at a picture of Will Smith and Cabramatta?
1: Because Jermaine's doing his 6:20 pop.
0: Oh.
1: He just walked past and freaked out. Were you doing a poo?
0: Pardon? Oh, why? apparently I have a message.
1: Oh, yes. There is a red flashing light.
0: From?
1: Where it says message for Tim.
0: One of Australia's greatest AFL players. Ooh.

0: Culture Beats.
1: You're going to say, the title of this.
0: It's my favourite version. It's Mr. Vain and in brackets.
1: No rap mix.
0: Yeah.
1: God, you're such a white man. No culture. No culture to you. This is Culture Beats.
0: It's Culture Beats.
1: Feel cultured, Tim.
0: 24 past 6. Ricky Lee and Tim this morning. Thanks to our friends at Shell Ready Express.

0: Now, I know most of our beautiful audience don't care much about the Hawthorn Football Club, but I'm sorry, I'm going to indulge you because I grew up loving Hawthorn. I was born in Hobart in Tasmania. My dad's a Hawk. My grandfather was a Hawk. So that's just why I'm a Hawk.
1: Okay. And your boys are Hawks?
0: My boys and daughter are Hawks.
1: Gotcha.
0: Yes.
1: There we go.
0: In fact, two of my children.
1: No, I more thought that she probably doesn't care. And she's like, I'm not anything. I'm not part of this stupid club.
0: No, two of my children were born in premiership years.
1: Okay.
0: 2013, 2015. Anyway, I came to you around this time on Monday after watching the Hawks play the Eagles on Sunday night.
1: I do recall.
0: But Mark Watson from Hawthorn, Nick Watson, sorry, from Hawthorn, the Mark of the Year. That's what I'm calling
1: Mark
0: him, Mark
1: of
0: Watson.
1: The Year. Oh, Mark Watson. There you go. It makes sense now.
2: Big Craig Watson. Are we calling it Mark of the Year in round 24?
0: Now, I'm only bringing this back because apparently I have a message and I haven't heard it.
1: Oh, you haven't? This is exciting. No. Yeah, there's a little red flashing light where it says messages for Tim.
0: It goes for 6 seconds, so it's obviously
1: deeply personal.
0: So is this a message from Nick Watson? Is this the Wiz? Okay, I'm just going to play it.
3: G'day, Tim. Thanks for all the love for the Mark of the Year. Just by the way, it's Nick Watson, not Mark Watson.
0: Okay, no, I corrected myself.
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6: 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On the M7 motorway, eastbounders are taking 22 minutes to reach the M2 this morning. On the M4, traffic building real quick. From Mulgoa Road, it's a 32-minute trip to the Church Street off-ramp at Parramatta. On the M5, traffic still in recovery mode following an earlier crash near the Georges River. It's a 30-minute trip now from the Hume motorway to the M5 tunnel. 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Cloudy today, tops of 19 in the city and in the west. Right now it's 13 degrees on Sydney's Nova 96.9.
7: Right on 6:30 on this Thursday morning. A few sprinkly showers around Piermont HQ today, but looks like they'll clear up today.
8: Yesterday was a wild day on the road, so let's just hope today's a little more chill.
7: The Harbour Tunnel?
8: Oh, my goodness.
7: See the vision of that on the news last
8: night.
7: Crazy. All right, let's check your Thursday news. Sarah Harris, ready to go.
9: Right here, right now, right here, right now.
8: Hey, Sydney, Sarah Harris with you. 34 Australians are missing after deadly flash flooding hit a town on the Nepal-Tibet border. At least 160 people have died and a desperate search is underway for hundreds more missing. Air safety investigators will probe two more runway incidents at Sydney Airport. While neither was ruled as serious, the major transport hub has now clocked six separate runway issues in the space of just a month. The federal government is understood to be close to finalising an immigration crackdown. The Australian reports new restrictions would apply to international students and their family members. And Meta has agreed to pay the equivalent of $24 billion Aussie dollars following a landmark trial over teen social media addiction. The tech giant will also introduce sweeping new safety measures after being sued for deliberately designing their platforms to be addictive and harmful to young people. Updating sport, Broncos coach Michael Maguire says he had hoped to give Adam Reynolds every chance to finish the season. The skipper announced his immediate retirement on Monday with injury. He had two games left. GWS captain Toby Green will meet with new Essendon coach Mark McVay as he explores a move back to Victoria. The Giants star will also meet with Geelong. And Kaylee McEwen says she won't race internationally for the rest of the year. The Olympic great says losing her 50-metre backstroke world record has lit a fire inside of her ahead of a historic quest for glory at the 2028 LA Games. And Blake Lively has been dealt a humiliating blow in her legal battle with It Ends With Us director Justin Baldoni. She's been demanding $8 million in court costs, but a judge has ruled her request unreasonable. Baldoni instead will pay around $400,000. I've got your weather next.
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8: Just checking the radar now, and there are some patchy showers across Sydney right now. They are heading offshore and should be clear by around 8 o'clock this morning. Then we're in for a cloudy day, tops of 19 degrees. It'll be 17 at Terry Hills, right now 13 in the city and 14 in the west. And you're up to date on Ricky Lee and Tim.
7: Thanks for the radar, love.
8: Pleasure. I would like to keep you informed.
7: I like it.
8: Yeah.
7: 26 to 7 now. Let's check a little game to play, shall we? Let's play a little game. Come on. Have to give you the exact time as the minute flicked over. What do we have today? $100 to spend at Chargo Charlie's? Yes. They're celebrating their birthday on Saturday.
13: Woo!
7: You become an app member.
13: That's the challenge.
7: And get in store early for one of 50 free birthday gifts. What is it?
13: It's Whisper Challenge.
7: Oh, okay. We'll play next.
13: I love this game.
7: 13-24-10. All you need to do is sit there and have, I think it's going to be you and Jermaine playing on someone's behalf. 13-24-10, get involved.

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1: We're giving Jermaine the good old G flip.
0: Wow. Now, it's your last chance to get in tomorrow's draw to go and check out the LA Rams and the San Francisco 49ers at the MCG in Melbourne, thanks to our friends at Visit California. So when you hear our song that we have rammed something into the 49th second of, call on 13-24-10 because you'll have a 1 in 4 chance.
1: It's pretty cool.
0: To win this prize on the show tomorrow.
1: Pretty cool.
0: Pretty cool. Missed out on the NFL in Melbourne. Cool. 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
2: Wow.
1: So good. 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
0: Good morning, KROQ, the world famous K-Rock.
2: I'm not sure.
0: Kat Corbett used to be my favorite radio announcer. She used to do mornings on K-Rock.
1: Yeah.
0: And she was so
1: K-Rock.
0: Cool. K-Rock. She'd be like, KROQ, K-Rock, world famous K-Rock, Limp Bizkit coming up. I'm like, God, you're cool.
1: Do you think that that's cool?
0: Yeah,
1: just like low effort, no energy.
0: But it was. It was a whole thing. It was a whole vibe.
1: Nonchalant.
0: K-Rock. 22-7. K-Rock.
1: Can you imagine if that was like the vibe here?
0: Yeah. Let's try.
2: Hey guys. What game are we playing today?
1: No, that's true.
0: You're too up.
1: It's way too up.
2: What game are we playing today?
0: Like, watch this. Ben's in Cronulla.
1: Hey, Ben in Cronulla.
0: Hey, Ben.
3: What's up, Ben? Hello.
0: Hey, mate.
1: It's not good.
0: It's not good radio. No, I understand.
1: Don't you think, Ben? It just doesn't feel right.
3: Hello.
1: Ben's giving it to us.
0: Oh, my God. Hello?
1: Hello, Ben.
0: Well, Ben is ready to... you're playing for Ben.
1: I am playing for Ben.
0: Lucky Ben's not playing for himself.
1: We'll be normal now, Ben. Good morning, Ben. Sorry, Ben.
3: Good morning, Ricky.
1: Good morning. Sorry, we were doing some just silly
0: now,
1: stuff.
0: Now, I'm sorry to Emma in Mount Cola, but Jermaine is playing for you, Emma, this morning.
2: Sorry, Emma, in advance. How are you, Emma?
4: Good. How are you?
2: Wonderful. What's going on for you today on this fabulous Thursday?
4: Nothing much. Just heading to the dentist.
1: Oh no, your day's about to get worse, Jermaine.
0: I love the dentist.
1: Me too. I went to the dentist the other day. Looked cheeky, surprised.
0: You sure did.
1: Bit into a rice cracker and cracked my tooth.
5: Whisper.
1: I'm not that old.
0: Whisper challenge time. You guys are going to be playing on behalf of course, Ben and Emma. I'll say a word or a phrase that the first person to guess what I'm saying wins the point. Guarantee you can't hear me. You're going to be wearing your noise-cancelling headphones.
2: What are you playing, Ricky?
0: Best of five wins.
1: For some stupid reason, I've got Good Feeling by Flo Rida up on my phone, so I'll just go with that. I don't know how that happened, but I'm going with it.
0: Okay, let's do this.
1: It's
0: this is your first
1: want.
0: Word.
1: Hang on. Okay.
0: First word. Hemorrhoid.
2: Apricot.
0: Hemorrhoid.
2: Apricot.
1: Boy.
0: Hemorrhoid.
2: Apple boy.
0: Hemorrhoid.
2: Aircon.
0: Hemorrhoid.
2: Alphabet.
1: Canberra.
2: Hairbrush.
1: Airborne.
0: Hemorrhoid.
1: Hair boy.
2: What is it?
0: Hemorrhoid.
2: A boy.
1: Hemorrhoid.
0: Did you? What was it?
1: It was hemorrhoid.
0: Don't you air this out.
1: You guys have
0: to listen back to that and all your guesses before you go.
2: Oh my God.
0: Okay. Next one.
1: Okay. Oh my God. I'm dead.
0: Jolene.
2: Shoulder.
1: Jolene.
0: Ricky.
2: What was it?
0: Jolene.
2: Oh, Jolene. Rest in peace, Dolly.
0: Well, thanks, Jermaine.
2: Okay,
0: just concentrate on getting it right for Emma.
2: Okay.
1: Okay.
0: Harbour Tunnel.
2: Harbour Town.
0: Harbour Tunnel.
2: Harbour Tunnel.
0: I think that was just Jermaine. We'll give Jermaine that one.
2: Thank you. Thank you very much. Thank you. I appreciate it.
0: Good morning to everybody in the Harbour Tunnel this morning. Good luck. Chagra Charlie's. Ricky, nailed it.
2: What was it?
0: Chagra Charlie's.
1: Woo!
0: Because, guess what? Because of that, Ben in Cronulla has scored $100 to spend at Chagra Charlie's. Well done to you.
3: Nice. Nice one, Ricky. Thanks.
1: No worries. Have a good day, Ben.
3: Thank you.
0: They're celebrating their birthday this Saturday. Become an app member and get in store early for one of free 50 birthday gifts. One of 50 free birthday gifts.
1: Oh, I'm still recovering.
2: I can't believe you said that. Why would you say that?
0: It's just a word.
1: Why wouldn't we? It's just a word in the dictionary.
2: I have no idea what you say.
1: It's just a word in the, you know, everyone's vocabulary. Everyone knows what a hemorrhoid is.
0: Don't get stuck up about it.
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7: In Marsden Park, Richmond Road is bumper to bumper from South Street all the way through to the M7 motorway at the moment. At Rouse Hill, we're seeing traffic stack up on Windsor Road from Annengrove Road to the Metro. Tom Ugly's Bridge is hassle-free at this stage for northbounders on the Princes Highway towards Blakehurst. If you're about to jump onto the M5, it'll take you 33 minutes to get from the Hume motorway to the M5 tunnel. On the M4, citybounders getting from Mulgoa Road to Church Street in 32 minutes. And on the M7, Richmond Road to the M2 motorway is a 29-minute trip. 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Cloudy today, tops of 19 in the city and in the west. Right now it's 13 degrees on Sydney's Nova 96.9.
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2: Apricot.
1: Boy.
0: Hemorrhoid.
1: Apple boy. Boy.
0: Hemorrhoid. Aircon.
1: Hemorrhoid.
0: What was it?
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0: Oh, I love the whisper challenge.
1: Dropped. My God.
0: 13-7. All right, as I said, your last chance to get in tomorrow's draw to head to this huge NFL game in Melbourne. LA Rams, San Francisco 49ers, thanks to our good friends at Visit California. You just need to call us as soon as you hear something rammed into the 49th second of a song. That's all I'm going to say.
1: Just listen out, guys.

0: Josh Bawa's Like a Prayer, 10 to 7. Was that song all AI then? Like all every bit of it?
1: No. So what he has said is that, as in the production of the song, all of the news are surrounding the song, or you mean just the bit?
0: The NFL thing that we rammed into the 49th second.
1: Was it all AI?
0: Because Jacqueline in Canale Heights, hello?
2: Oh, my God, hello?
0: Hi.
1: Are you an NFL fan?
2: I'm not, but my partner is. So if he hears that have we got through?
0: No, well, you got through. You're in tomorrow's draw. But here's what I'll tell you, Jacqueline. You have a 1 in 4 chance of winning this prize tomorrow because there's only 4 people in this draw.
2: Oh, my God.
0: So, good luck. It's the LA Rams, San Francisco 49ers at the MCG on September 11th. Thanks to our friends at Visit California. You are in tomorrow's draw, so keep your phone on bright and early tomorrow, okay?
2: Yes, I will. Thank you so much.
1: Good luck.
2: Thank you.
0: If you missed out on the NFL in Melbourne, check them out on their home turf in California. Why not? The ultimate playground. Head to Visit California for more.
1: I will. I'll do it right now.
0: Have you ever written back to a fan? Because I really want to know.
1: All the time.
0: I'm assuming you would. But 132410, has a celebrity ever written back to you? Has a famous person written back to you? 132410. We have $100 to spend at El Jana if you want to tell us all about it. 132410 is our number. Yeah, it makes sense that you would do that.
1: Yeah, I thoroughly enjoy it.
0: I wrote to Alyssa Milano when I was 12.
1: Oh my gosh. Because
0: she was on
1: so
0: Who's the Boss.
1: Cute.
0: She was Samantha Fox on Who's the Boss.
1: Did she write back?
0: No.
1: Oh.
0: But Eminem has paid tribute.
1: Guess who else didn't write back to you?
0: Don't say Dom Dollar. That's fine. That's a time zone thing.
1: He was in Australia like the other day.
0: No, look. Look at this. He sent me texts. He just didn't reply to the last one when I asked him to come on the radio.
1: That's okay.
0: But look, he sent me photos of us.
1: I know. It's just I'm just joking.
0: He sent me emojis.
1: I'm just joking. I know you guys are actually friends.
0: I can't. Well, it's the jury's out now because that was.
1: Didn't write back to you.
0: Don't say Dom Dollar. That's fine. That's a time zone thing.
1: Saw he was in Australia like the other day.
0: No, look. Look at this. He sent me texts. He just didn't reply to the last one when I asked him to come on the radio.
1: That's okay.
0: But look, he sent me photos of us.
1: I know. It's just I'm
0: he
1: just
0: sent me
1: joking.
0: A-

0: Yeah.
1: As in Sarah Harris?
0: She doesn't write back.
1: I see movement.
0: M&M's paid tribute to Dolly Parton. You don't write back. And we're asking if the celebrity's ever written back to you. And you haven't written back to me.
2: What do you mean?
0: Just when I send you texts from Channel 9 with like videos and putting all this effort in.
2: Oh, I've always got my phone on silent.
1: Same.
2: Do not disturb. Nobody needs that.
0: Tribute to Dolly Parton after her death at 80. Now, he shared a private note that she sent to him in 2022. She congratulated him on his induction into the Rock and Roll Hall of Fame. Isn't that lovely?
2: It is lovely.
0: Dolly said, "You are the very, very best at rap."
1: No, she didn't
2: he
1: say that.
2: He is a genius, though. Eminem. I would go and see him in concert if he came out.
0: Would you write back to him if he texted you? Samira's in Winston Hills. Morning, Samira.
3: Good morning. How are you guys?
0: Good. Who wrote back to you?
3: Look, I wrote to lots of celebrities as a kid, and no one really responded. They were the normal, you know, normal generated automated letters. But
2: yep.
3: Georgie Parker actually wrote back to me because I love Georgie. And I told her all about my dreams of wanting to be, back then, an actress and stuff.
2: Yeah.
3: And how my parents didn't let me and they thought it was wrong and all this shit. And honestly, she wrote back to me and she was so beautiful. She said, Samira, all I can say to you is, she goes, you follow your dreams and don't ever let anyone ever stop them. She goes, because that's how you'd be happy in life.
2: Oh, it's so true, Samira.
3: I love her. I love her.
2: She's a beautiful
0: Lovely.
2: Person.
0: Thank
2: she's
0: you.
2: A beautiful person.
0: Let's go to Castle Hill, Kelly. Who wrote back to you?
4: Anderson Paak.
2: Really?
0: I love him.
4: Yeah, he's such a nice guy. So I wrote to him when his concert sold out using lyrics from the song, how much I thought he was fabulous.
2: Yep.
4: And then he wrote back to me and said, I've got you. There's tickets at the ticket box for you. And if you want to come to the after party, here's all the details.
2: Oh, that is
0: That's
2: amazing.
0: So nice.
2: What a guy. Was it an amazing show?
4: It was incredible.
2: Yeah,
4: it was
2: of course.
4: So amazing.
0: I saw him at Laneway. He's so good.
2: Have I seen this correctly? Is he dating Mariah Carey?
0: I think there was a rumor. Can I tell you a quick?
2: They were like proper out at long, like movie dates, holding hands
0: we'll
2: at the movies, with, yeah, like getting popcorn.
0: I want to tell you a quick Dolly Parton story. This is from my friend James in Melbourne. So when Dolly Parton was in Australia last in 2014 for her Blue Smoke World Tour, his friend Denise was driving her around Melbourne.
2: Mm-hmm.
0: Okay. And she said, Denise said to Dolly, do you want to eat at Cicciolina's in St Kilda, like a really fancy restaurant?
2: Beautiful restaurant.
0: Or Florentino's in the city. And Dolly said, let's grab a KFC bucket and sit under a tree in the park, which they did in Carlton Gardens.
2: Oh, my God. That's amazing.
0: That was in Melbourne in 2014.
2: Wow.
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7: 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In Kellyville, a crash on Windsor Road near Old Windsor Road has lane one northbound blocked. We're seeing the M7 slowing northbound at Dean Park. Looks like there might be a crash near Richmond Road. Travel time on the M7 for eastbounders from Richmond Road to the M2 motorway is sticking at around half an hour. Pretty busy for the M4. It's taking more than half an hour to get from Mulgoa Road to the Church Street off-ramp at Parramatta. 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Cloudy today, tops of 19 in the city and in the west. Right now it's 13 degrees on Sydney's Nova 96.9.
8: As we creep towards the 7 o'clock news, after Sarah's news, we're going to reveal the next suburb that you need to be in to score the $40,000 tomorrow. We're giving that away thanks to our friends at TPG. So we'll announce the suburb after the news.
9: Oh, yeah.
8: Tomorrow we are giving away $40,000. Yesterday it was Hornsby. Tuesday it was Blacktown. We've had Botany, we've had Baulkham Hills, we've had Miranda, we've had Ryde, we've had Rouse Hill, we've had Parramatta. Your suburb is next, right on 7 o'clock.
10: Right here, right now, right here, right now.
9: Hey, Sydney, Sarah Harris with you. $1.5 million worth of drugs have been found in Sydney's southwest. Police raided properties in Old Guildford and Edmundston Park, seizing cocaine, cannabis, ketamine, MDMA, and about 30 kilos of THC gummies. Two men, aged 26 and 40, have been charged. A violent offender who entered the New South Wales prison system as a male at birth is now living alongside women at a female jail. The Daily Telly reports corrective services okayed the transfer after the prisoner underwent gender realignment surgery. It comes as double murderer Terry Donnelly battles the state government for a transfer to a women's prison after applying to identify as female. A police investigation is underway into the death of a 16-year-old girl on Sydney's northern beaches. She was found unresponsive in a home at Eleanora Heights on Sunday and died on Tuesday night. And 34 Aussies are among the hundreds of tourists missing after a mudslide triggered a deadly flash flood on the Nepal-Tibet border. Authorities say at least 160 people have died. Nova Sport is next. Digging on a job without checking first is a risk that's not worth taking. Before every job, search before you dig online every time. Updating sport, Jai Arrow admits he will probably cry his eyes out on Saturday when he runs out for the Rabbitohs against his former club, the Titans. He'll be subbed off just after the opening whistle, but it will take his club appearances to 100. Alex de Minaur has been named to lead the Davis Cup team against Poland in Brisbane next month. And Nikita Zhu and Ben Mahoney, they couldn't be split in their IBF World Title Eliminator. They finished in a draw. And Beyonce fans are getting ready for an early birthday present. She's announced a 20th anniversary edition of B-Day, the album that gave the world hits like Irreplaceable. And Deja Vu. That's the best song on that album.
8: Is her birthday coming up?
9: September 4th.
8: Oh.
9: Yeah.
8: Is it?
9: Virgo. It's Beyonce's. Yeah, Virgo. Virgo's Groove. Good song on Renaissance.
8: Virgo's Groove.
9: Yeah.
8: I'll listen to that on the way home.
11: Are you excited about that? You already knew this. This is not news to you. You're across the BUs.
9: There was a song called Morning Dew
5: in brackets, Donk, was a song that was released about a month ago ahead of the re-release of B-Day.
9: Okay.
5: Which is very exciting. I don't really love the song. I'm a huge Beyoncé fan. It's not up there in the top of mine and Jermaine's Beyoncé playlist.
9: Yes, I get it.
5: But yeah.
9: Halo? How good's Halo?
8: Oh, I love Halo.
5: So good.
9: Oh, magic. All right, weather. Next.
8: Good, let's do it.
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9: Those showers we're seeing about this morning will clear off out to shore by around 8 o'clock and then we're in for a cloudy day, tops of 19. It will be 18 at Parramatta right now, 13 in the city and the west, and you're up to date on Ricky Lee and Tim.
8: 4 past 7.
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5: Yes, we're just giving you the heads up. 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
8: 40 seconds on the clock after the news at 7:30 to get as many people on air as we can to get in tomorrow's draw for $40,000. Yesterday was Hornsby, Blacktown on Tuesday, Botany on Monday. Today's suburb is D. One more time. D. D-Y.
5: That's so good.
8: D-Y, it is you at 7:30 in about 25 minutes from now, in fact. We need you on the phone. You've got 40 seconds to get
5: so
8: as many
5: exciting
8: in the draw for tomorrow's $40,000. Next, though, let's see where to eat this weekend with Callum Boys. And there's a treat for you around the corner as well. Did you

0: Warren will be touching down anytime. He's playing tomorrow, Saturday and Sunday.
1: Surely he's already here.
0: Well, you never know. He might be Megan and Harriet private. PJ it.
1: Get a little PJ. A dubs on the PJ.
0: The bloody Fever Dream Express. 7 past 7. Take me out. Editor of the Sydney Morning Herald's Good Food Guide, Callum Boyes, is here to tell us where to eat today. Good morning to you, mate.
2: Good morning.
1: I'm very excited. What do you have for us?
2: We have some more Italian because...
0: Are you going to talk about Penrith first, though?
2: Yeah, I did want to ask, how was Sinclair's in Penrith?
1: It was good.
2: I saw you went there.
1: Yeah, it was good. It was fun. It was actually really fun to spend the day. We went out for lunch and stayed there. Then we went downstairs afterwards to the little pub and had some beers down in the beer garden. And
0: good vibe.
1: The game was on. Great vibes. And then we got back in a car and then went to Parramatta.
2: Yep.
1: Went to a place called Nick and Nora's, the rooftop bar.
2: Great little speakeasy bar
1: at
2: the top there.
1: Yeah, that was fun. And then we went down to like the main strip in Parramatta where all the restaurants and bars are.
0: Can you have a speakeasy up in the air?
2: I just realised what I said too. Thanks for calling me out on it.
1: He never lets anything go. He can't help himself. And it was actually really fun. There was lots of people that we ran into that loved the show. There were people shouting beers. Like it was kind of nice. I loved it. I really loved getting out there.
2: And no Aqua Golf at Panthers.
1: No,
2: you resisted the urge.
1: Didn't quite make that one.
2: Best $10 you can spend on a bucket of balls.
1: Yeah,
0: I might head to that speakeasy circuit crown after the show. Okay, new restaurant
2: anyway,
0: of the week.
2: Trattoria Dorazio over in Rushcutters Bay. So Dorazio Pizza and Porchetta has been in Bondi now for many, many years. Some of the best pizza and the best porchetta sandwich you're going to get in Sydney. Chef Dorazio has just opened up at Rushcutters Bay and the old Marta site. He's taken that over and he's doing a little bit more fine dining here, but still super accessible, still super, super delicious. Lots and lots of pasta. I'm really keen for the braised ossobuco ragu with tortelli. But then all these are great meats as well. So veal ribeye scallopini, slow braised beef neck with polenta, charcoal grilled lamb saddle. It's all there. He's also doing, and I'm very keen for this, I think it's tableside 80s style brandy flamed king prawns.
1: Yes. Oh.
0: All right,
1: we're gonna
0: hook you up with a $200 voucher if you'd like to try. You do the pronunciation for me. Go.
2: Trattoria. Thank you, Ricky Lee. Trattoria di Razio.
0: All right, 13, 24, 10, $200 to spend there at Rushcutters Bay. Suburban Hero this week.
2: I tell you what, this is the best name I've heard for a shop in a while. Nah, yeah.
1: That's good.
0: Nah, yeah, pies.
1: Nah, yeah.
2: In Seaforth.
1: Yeah,
2: so they're just a couple of guys
0: and
2: they're doing
0: pies
2: in the northern beaches up in Seaforth there. But like awesome pies. They work with a little company called Brookfields based up in Brookvale. But they do a few specials as well. You can't get anywhere else, like a cheeseburger pie with Wagyu mince and jack cheese and sesame seeds and American mustard.
0: Oh,
2: chicken leek pie with roasted free range chicken.
0: I love a chicken and leek pie.
2: Yeah, that's the best. Yeah,
0: I also love a chicken curry pie. You know, any kind of curry in a pie.
2: Yeah, there's a curry pie here.
0: Is there?
2: At Nah Yeah in Seaforth.
1: Nah
2: Yeah.
1: So,
2: beef stewed in a vindaloo curry and in brackets, not too hot.
1: Nice.
0: That's good.
1: Yep.
0: Just
1: for the Northern Beaches kids. There's a really good bakery too. Is it Oliver's Bakery in between Clareville and Avalon, which is so good.
2: I know the one. Yeah, I think it's called Oliver's.
1: Oh, my God, so yum. One day for my birthday, Rich went down and got Oliver's pies and brought them home with some champagne and I was so...
0: And you're living on the Gold Coast then. That's how much he loves you.
1: I love a pie.
0: All right. What about Dish of the Week?
2: Dish of the Week. So these guys, they opened a few months ago down in Marrickville. Juan, I think I'm saying that right, D-U-A-N. It's the dude's surname. Juan... Noodle House over at the old side of Marrickville RSL and Illawarra Road. Now, there are two things.
0: Marrickville RSL, by the way, which appears in Mr. In Between, our favourite show.
1: It sure does. Oh, my God. Have you seen Mr. In Between? Of course you have.
0: Are you serious?
2: Should I?
0: It's made for you.
2: I should. Okay.
1: Oh, my God.
0: Inner West Spotto and one of the greatest.
1: You're about to have the greatest time
0: Australian
1: of your life.
0: TV shows of all time.
1: And is it three seasons?
0: Mr. In Between, 28-minute episodes. Scrap the gym. I know you're all dressed for the gym. Scrap it and get home.
2: Okay, all right.
1: We're really aggressively selling this.
0: You know how we do your recommendations? Let's turn the tables.
2: What year did it come out?
0: Oh, like 6 years ago, maybe.
2: Right. I was going to say, Marrickville RSL, not there anymore. This bloke serving his noodles is.
1: It's so good. Didn't Oasis give them a shout out?
0: Ricky Gervais.
1: Ricky Gervais. I thought it was one of the Gallagher brothers.
0: Maybe one of the Gallagher brothers, so you've got to watch it.
2: Okay.
0: It's right up your alley.
2: All right, I'll do
0: 2018.
2: That. I'll get home and do it. Anyway, but Dwan Noodle House.
1: And I'm going to go to Marrickville and try this because yeah. This looks insane.
2: No, and you've got to get it there. They're on Uber Eats, but don't do it on Uber Eats. There's two foods that you don't travel on Uber, and that is Naples-style pizza.
1: Yeah.
2: It gets too floppy and soggy and gross. But also, Biang Bang noodles with the oil kind of poured over it at the table or just before they serve. Oh. So you've got all those like beautiful spices, Sichuan pepper, star anise, cumin, that kind of thing, put on the noodles, and then they pour the hot oil just as it serves, so all those fragrances come up and it sizzles, and then you just get stuck in. So,
1: I just got so hungry.
0: Well, come to Marrickville with me. Last time you came to Marrickville with me, you left your car there.
1: I did. Yes.
0: Good
1: I
0: morning,
1: left it
0: Bob Hawke, the Leisure Centre. Let's go to Carringbar. G'day, Rhiannon. Hello.
3: Hello. Good morning.
0: Callan's got some money for you to spend at, you have to do the pronunciation.
2: Trattoria.
0: Yeah.
2: Trattoria d'Arazio.
0: $200 for you, Rhiannon.
3: Amazing. Thank you so much.
0: Little date night with your husband.
1: Ooh.
3: Yes, would love that.
1: Have a good time.
3: Thank you.
0: All right, you've got some work for us this week as well.
1: Yeah, I'm off.
2: I'll watch it.
0: Callan.
1: Yep, we'll go to try the noodles. You have to try.
2: We'll do it right now.
0: We'll see you next week. 7:13. 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
4: Sydney traffic. Nova 96.9. A breakdown in Pymble on the Pacific Highway. It's southbound in the left lane at Telegraph Road. At Kellyville, an earlier crash has been tidied up from Windsor Road. All lanes back open again at Old Windsor Road. The M7 still quite heavy, citybound past the Quakers Hill Parkway, and again at the M2 merge. The M2 building quickly eastbound at Lane Cove Road now. Seeing congestion for the Spit Bridge in both directions, actually. And at Brighton Sands, traffic filling up citybound on the Grand Parade at Bay Street. Last chance to save. 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Cloudy today, looking at tops of 19 in the city and in the west. Right now it's 12 degrees on Sydney's Nova 96.9.
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0: 18 past 7, more sad news. We lost Tim Curry overnight at the age of 80, known for his roles in the Rocky Horror Picture Show, Annie, Home Alone 2, It.
1: Yes. Very sad. I can't believe he was 80.
0: Yeah, I mean, you know him when you see him. If you don't know the name Tim Curry, you definitely know him when you see him. Also coming up in about 11 minutes, if you live in D... DY, we need you on the phone at 7:30 for your chance to win 40 grand tomorrow. And here's what I reckon. If you won $40,000 tomorrow, you might make this noise.
19: Oh!
0: 40 grand tomorrow. We are giving it away. DY, we need you on the phone in 10 minutes. Let's do EMF to get you off this Thursday morning.

0: this Thursday morning. It's Ricky, Lee and Tim. Thanks to our mates at Shell Ready Express. Morning to Tanya and the team.
1: Morning, friend.
0: Showers start around us at least. Going for a top of 19 in the city. Same in the west. We're on 13 in town now. Same in Penrith. DY, we need you on the phone in...
2: You're unbelievable.
0: 8 minutes.
1: DY.
0: Or DY.
1: Tell them that it's human. I love that song.
3: What you got? Breastfed.
1: Okay. What you got, breastfed?
3: What you got, breastfed?
1: Were you breastfed? You know, you were probably breastfed.
0: Well, hang on.
1: I can tell you were
0: I'll
1: breastfed.
0: Tell you something. Flea from the Red Hot Chili Peppers actually asked my mum if
1: what?
0: I was breastfed.
4: Tim, get your mum on the line.
0: Mum.
5: Hello.
0: Hi. What's your name?
5: Heather.
4: Heather, how long did Tim breastfeed for?
5: 3 months.
4: For 3 months, that's all?
5: Yeah.
4: Well, because he's remarkably stout.
1: 3 months, only 3 months.
0: That was Flea and Anthony Kiedis.
1: That's
0: just to my mum on the phone.
1: That's insane. She seemed a bit shell-shocked.
0: So yeah.
1: Of course.
0: Nervous.
1: Okay, so like when you're a kid, you don't, there's a lot of stuff you don't think about, right, because you're a kid. You're just out there living your life.
0: You really are.
1: You are out there living your life. But there, I saw this video and I think it's one of the cutest things I've ever seen of this kid realizing that he used to be breastfed and he cannot, he can't deal with it. Have a listen to this. It's so cute.
6: You squeeze your milk and put it in a bottle for me to drink?
7: I pumped when you were a baby.
6: Oh my God.
7: I also fed you directly from my breast.
6: No.
7: It's called breastfeeding.
6: I just put my mouth up to your boob.
7: I was nourishing you.
1: I thought it was just dogs that did that.
0: I love
1: but
0: that.
1: But he could not wrap his head around the fact that he would just, and he just kept saying it over, as in, so I would just go up to your boob and just like
0: actually,
1: drink out
0: call.
1: Of it.
0: I should tell the kids that. It doesn't occur to me to even tell the kids
1: like,
0: that.
1: Like, it just had never occurred to him.
0: So wow.
1: Please do and see what, can you film their reaction?
0: Yeah, I'll film them.
1: Because for some reason they just it's just shocking and he can't believe it. What do you mean? I just used to go up to your boob and drink.
8: My milkshake brings all the boys to the yard.
1: It's
0: yeah.
1: So cute.
0: I love that. All right, 25 past 7. DY on the phone in 5 minutes for your chance at $40,000. Thanks to our friends at TPG. We're doing that tomorrow. You got 5 minutes, and then we'll ask you to call.
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21: 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In Strathfield, we've had word through of a crash on Centenary Drive just before Waroona Road. They're really struggling northbound up from the Hume Highway. A breakdown at Pimble's been making it tough for the Pacific Highway. The left southbound lane is blocked at Telegraph Road. And the M4 is slowing eastbound before Church Street to Silverwater Road. Couple of breakdowns sidelined into the shoulder. 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Cloudy today, tops of 19 in the city and in the west. Right now it's 12 degrees on Sydney's Nova 96.9.
0: Right on 7:30, you know what that means, D.
1: Why?
0: Sorry, D.
1: Why?
0: If you're in DY, call now. 13:24:10. After Sarah's news, we're going to put 40 seconds on the clock, as many of you on air as we can, to get in the draw tomorrow for 40 grand. Thanks to our friends at TPG. We're doing it soon.
22: Right here, right now, right here, right now.
23: Hey Sydney, Sarah Harris with you. DFAT is working to determine the welfare of more than 30 missing Australians after deadly flash flooding hit Nepal. At least 160 people have been killed, with villages, roads and bridges all swept away. A bus company and its two directors have been fined a total of $650,000 over a fatal crash in the Hunter Valley. 10 wedding guests were killed and 25 were injured in the 2023 crash. Parts of Box Hill have been left with abandoned and flooded construction sites following the collapse of major Sydney developer Bathler. More than 500 homes had been planned for the northwest Sydney suburb, but most sit half finished after the business went into voluntary administration earlier in the week. The group is also a major sponsor of the Western Sydney Wanderers. The football club is now trying to secure a meeting with administrators. And air safety investigators will probe 2 more runway incidents at Sydney Airport. While neither was ruled as serious, the major transport hub has now clocked 6 separate runway issues in the space of a month. month. Updating sport, Kayla McEwen says she won't race internationally for the rest of the year. Meantime, in the NRL, more players are speaking out against the NRL's proposed kickoff change ahead of its trial tonight in the Broncos Storm game. And GWS captain Toby Green will meet with new Essendon coach Mark McVay as he explores a move back to Victoria. And could the next James Bond be Australian? Jacob Elordi is reportedly on a shortlist to replace Daniel Craig alongside British actors Harris Dickinson and Dua Lipa's new hubby, Callum Turner.
0: Can I just pick it already? It feels like it's been years.
23: I think he's too tall to be Bond. He wouldn't fit in the little car.
1: That's Jacob, true. Maybe you'd have to have like a Hummer or something.
0: And also Bond isn't really a dog guy because he's, you know, a bit mysterious.
1: Yeah, Bond's dog isn't his hero.
0: No.
1: I don't know if we could separate the person from the art in that sense
0: if it was true.
1: Jacob Elordi.
0: But I like the Bond people, the people that Bond just to pick already. We've been talking about this for years.
23: Wasn't Pussy Galore actually a Bond villainess?
0: What'd you say? Pardon?
23: Or am I getting that mixed up with...
1: I thought there was talk of maybe
23: Doggy Galore.
1: Oh my God. A female Bond.
23: No.
1: Weren't they talking about Sydney Sweeney being...
23: Oh, I hate that. Like, we don't need... This is not like... I hate this idea of like changing a whole story because it's, you know... Like, Bond is Bond.
0: Yeah.
23: He's supposed to be a sexist, misogynist, spy, you know...
0: I'm looking forward to the male Mary Poppins in that case. Let's remake Mary Poppins with the bloke.
23: Old Kenny Loggins.
0: Just pick already. Can we just pick the Bond?
23: I know.
1: I thought Idris Elba was going to be good too.
23: He would be great.
0: Lovely guy.
1: He'd be perfect. She'd get him on the show.
23: I've got you with the next Sydney.
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23: So showers are clearing. It's going to be a cloudy day today. Tops of 19 degrees, 18 at DY.
0: Pardon?
23: Right now, yeah, 18 at DY. Currently 13 in the city and the west. Now, you are up to date with Ricky Lee and Tim.
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1: We have been to Parramatta, Rouse Hill, Ryde, Miranda, Baulkham Hills, Botany, Blacktown, and yesterday was Hornsby, and today...
0: is DY.
1: DY.
0: Let's just go straight to...
1: How do we say your name? Is it Thaddeus?
24: Thaddeus. Yeah.
1: What a lovely name.
0: How's DY this morning, Thaddeus?
24: Oh, it's a bit chilly, a bit cold, but and rainy, but it's good.
1: Right. Beautiful part of the world, DY.
24: Yeah, it is, isn't it?
0: You're on the air, which means you are in the draw tomorrow for $40,000. So congratulations to you. And what we're going to do is put you on hold and then hit off the timer for 40 seconds to get as many people on as we can.
24: Thank you.
0: All right.
1: Okay,
0: where have you gone?
1: Good luck. Have you got your little mousy mouse?
0: Well, Thaddeus has disappeared from me. Now I can... Okay, yep, we're good to go. Sorry, Thaddeus. He just disappeared. What?
1: I thought he said something else.
0: I didn't say anything else.
1: I thought you said something else. I'll tell you later.
0: Yeah, please.
1: I thought
0: okay.
1: you said.
0: So we're ready to go. I'm nervous now.
1: Don't
0: we're
1: be nervous.
0: Giving it away.
1: You've got
0: tomorrow.
1: You are a professional at this.
0: I am. I know. Thanks, Ricky. Okay, here we go.
1: my name for the show is Ricky Lee. Thanks,
0: you're
1: Tim.
0: On the air and you're in the draw for $40,000. Congratulations.
25: Amazing. Thank you.
1: Good luck. Craig in DY.
25: Yeah.
0: You're on. You're in the draw.
1: Craig.
0: Martin.
26: Thank you very much.
0: You're good on luck. And in the draw. Alyssa.
1: Hello. Hi. Olivia.
27: You.
1: Woo.
0: You're on and in the draw, Tracy in DY.
7: Thank you.
0: Okay.
1: Lovely. Jess.
7: Yes.
1: I like it.
0: Maddie.
7: Hi.
0: You're in the draw. Nicole, you're in the draw.
8: Hello.
1: Hi. Naomi. Woohoo. Oh, no. Oh. Your bloody mouse got stuck.
0: Oh. Bedtime for one more. All right, congratulations, everyone. I believe there is one more chance. There is one more suburb tomorrow before we give it away tomorrow. Nice. 40 grand. And I believe if you're, I reckon if you're listening now, there's a good chance you're in the suburb we're going to pick tomorrow.

0: you know, we just proved we've got a million listeners in DY, but the Nova player reaches all corners of the globe. Good morning to Sally listening on the Nova player in New York City.
1: NYC, baby!
0: They lit up the Empire State Building. I think it was at 9 to 5, was that right?
1: It was at 9:25.
0: At 9:25.
1: 9:25.
0: That's very clever.
1: It was very cute.
0: Yeah.
1: I saw so many videos of people knowing that was coming and then they were all filming out of their windows watching it. It's so cute.
0: The Empire State Building's really getting around at the moment with this Taylor Swift stuff. And now Dolly, like, just relax, Empire State.
1: Yeah. God. Main character energy.
0: Oh, yeah, we get it. You're there.
1: We can't miss you.
0: We can see you.
1: Big guy.
0: The Opera House should have done something.
1: Oh, that would have been
0: nice. That would have been nice. Come on, Chris Minns.
1: Yeah, Chris.
0: Chris?
1: Chris.
0: We can light up something. Anyway, what are we doing now? What made you a hero?
1: Yes.
0: 13, 24, 10. We've got $100 to spend at Eljana. What made you a hero? Heroes call 13, 24, 10, and we'll hook you up with some Eljana this morning.
1: Well, and it's like big and small things. It doesn't need to be like the amazing guy that we spoke to, Charlie, that, you know, ran into the water and saved the lady from the shark attack. It doesn't need to be that.
0: It's the bloke on Monday, I think, that went into the house, the burning house, and saved the 4-year-old. Actual heroes. But big or small, 13, 24, 10.
1: I'm going to give you a couple of small examples and one sizable one, okay?
0: Okay.
1: So This is an excellent, excellent story, and I love this. A former McDonald's employee has spoken about how he would secretly add an extra chicken nugget into every nugget box he made while he worked there for about 3 years.
0: That's nice.
1: That's amazing. That's a hero. That is giving the gift of a surprise to someone who might not even notice it, like me. I'd probably just chug them all and not even count. But a lovely surprise for someone who's like, oh,
0: I do struggle with good.
1: Popped an extra nug in there.
0: I do struggle with doing good deeds that no one notices.
1: You really need it to be seen. Pop your head around the corner. Hey,
0: I'll admit that. I don't mind.
2: Yeah, that would normally be $5.95. We're going to do it for free today.
1: No, that's not this.
0: Oh, that's not this.
1: No, that's not this. I'm getting to that.
0: Okay, sorry.
1: Far out. Chill out with your mouse over there. You're so obsessed.
0: Just because of all the DY stuff. I was like, I'm shaking.
1: Don't freak out. The second story I have, so that guy's a hero. We can all agree he's a hero. The second story I have is a week ago there were two medical emergencies that happened on one flight from Cairns to Melbourne. There was a retired ambulance paramedic that stepped forward, helped out, and the plane got where it needed to go without detour and everyone was safe and okay.
0: Right.
1: We can all agree.
0: Hero.
1: A person's a hero.
0: Perfect.
1: The next story I have, I thought, is one of the most beautiful, lovely things I have seen in a long time. There's a man at an English cafe. Two boys come in. I think they must be on their way to school. And they go up to the counter and they've got their little coins that they've saved up, and they've got their coins, and they go up and they ask for like one breakfast and a cup of tea. And they were going to share one breakfast and one cup of tea.
0: Yeah.
1: The guy then offers them a free breakfast. Oh, a free cup of tea and a free breakfast, and they were going to share it. It's a whole cute thing. Have a listen to this.
0: I don't have it. Not this.
2: Yeah, that would normally be $5.95. We're going to do it for free today.
1: Hey, yeah? Look at their
2: faces. Feel like giving back to the community.
3: Cheers.
2: No problem, mate. Do you want anything as well?
3: No, mate. No, we're sharing England.
2: You're sharing it?
3: Yeah.
2: Yeah, boys. You've done your one each.
1: He walks Enjoy. So they've just... They're sitting there with their little cups of tea. They're so, so cute. And the guy walks up with two whole breakfasts for them.
0: Sweet.
1: And their faces just light up.
0: Beautiful.
1: Just beautiful things that people do for other people. It makes me so happy.
0: Philip, your heroic story, please.
4: Oh, yes. So I think I was the best hero ever. Yeah, I got $5 and put in the pokies, won $1,000 jackpot, and just shouted the boys' drinks for the whole night.
1: Hero!
0: That's good.
1: He's a hero!
0: Love it. Lisa in Leppington, your hero story, please.
5: I worked at a coffee shop 3 years ago. It was my day off. I was walking to the coffee shop with my kids, and the shop next door, it was tobacconist. I saw smoke billowing out of it, and I saw my friend. I said, take my kids. I ran into the shop and to see if the workers were still there because I'd known them for years. And I had to grab them and get them out of there, and then the fires came not long after.
0: Amazing.
1: Hero. Oh,
0: well
1: Lisa,
0: done. Incredible.
1: Hero.
0: Let's go to Ashfield. Catherine.
6: Good morning.
0: Morning. Hello. Your hero story, please.
6: It was the school holidays, and I was sitting by my glass sliding doors, and I have a good view of the street, and I saw a little boy running down the road barefoot. And I was just having lunch with my partner, and I ran out onto the road and stopped cars and traffic from coming close to the little boy, realised that he had some extra needs and pulled him off to the side of the road and helped him find his family. And he was completely nonverbal. So finding his family was such a relief. And I knew something was wrong when he was barefoot as well.
1: Oh, my gosh, Catherine.
0: Oh, beautiful Catherine.
1: That's amazing. What a story.
0: See,
1: good on you.
0: Heroes all over Sydney.
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9: In West Ryde, wires are down on Victoria Road. There are two westbound lanes blocked at Mons Road. It's only one lane getting through at the moment. Pimble, a breakdown. Pacific Highway at Telegraph Road, the left southbound lane's blocked. Castle Hill, we had a spillage at the intersection of Terminus Street and Crane Road. That has been cleaned up now. Traffic beginning to recover. The M4 still busy eastbound approaching the Church Street off-ramp, also at Silverwater Road. And at Mascot, traffic is queued up now on Airport Drive approaching the entrance to the International Terminal. 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End September 2, participating stores excludes IGA local grocer. Cloudy today, tops of 19 in the city and in the west. Right now it's 13 degrees on Sydney's Nova 96.9.
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6: Thank you, Robert Irwin. 10 to 8. A lot of tributes for Dolly Parton overnight, including from the wonderful Jack White on stage in London.
11: And I can easily understand how you could easily take my man, but you don't know what it means to me, Jolene.
12: You really love him, don't you?
6: Oh, who doesn't? And then the
12: there
6: King's
12: was also
6: Guard.
12: The King's Guard out the front of Buckingham Palace.
6: So good.
12: So good. Lot of love, lot of tributes. It's beautiful to see.
6: Lot of love. Bad Graders, I think, are playing at the Sydney Marathon party stage on the weekend.
12: They are.
6: More in the world of glossies after this. The showers will be clearing to cloud. 19 our top in the city in the west today.

0: 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It is 7 to 8. Ricky Lee and Tim here this morning on Nova 96.9.
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3: So the wonderful, fabulous, amazing queen that is Glenn Close.
0: Yes.
3: I know she has a male name, but she's amazing.
0: Morning, Glenn.
3: Morning, Glenn. Female Glenn. She's clapped back at someone who left a really rude comment on her post where she put a picture up of Kim Kardashian and Lewis Hamilton, who visited the set of Old's Fair, which they're filming.
0: Yep.
3: And someone wrote, "Sorry you have to deal with her," about Kim.
0: Oh.
3: "So sorry you have to deal," like real bitchy comment.
0: Yeah.
3: And Glenn clapped back straight away and she wrote, "She is a kind, funny, steady, smart, powerhouse of a woman and mother. She is my friend."
0: Go, Glenn.
3: Bang!
0: Now, Harry Styles is about to kick off his Hughes residency in New York City, like 30 nights. Now, he's been in a heated argument with someone who was chasing him down the street for an autograph. He's a professional reseller, and Harry's like, "I don't want a bar of it."
3: Yeah, wow.
0: But how's this? Sydney founders of a brand called Saint, it's a perfume and streetwear brand, managed to get some of their product to Harry when they spotted him out and about. Ciara and Elle, the founders, were sitting at a wine bar. They saw him, of course, walking by because that's what he does. And have a listen to this.
4: "So we just chased Harry Styles about a kilometre down the road. We clocked him at the cafe. I'm like, oh my God, he needs our tracksuit.
5: Zoe needs the tracksuit.
4: And then we're like, can you give this to Zoe? And he's like, oh, I'm on a walk. Do I have to? We're like, yes. And he was like,
5: so
4: okay,
5: now he's walking
4: New York City with our segment.
3: Oh my God, that's amazing.
0: Well, let's try and speak to them. Because the Sydney girls doing a good thing, perfume and streetwear brand, trying to get their stuff to Zoe Kravitz via Harry Styles.
3: So cool!
0: Isn't that great? It is 5 to 8 this morning. Happy Thursday. You're so cool.
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5: 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In West Ryde, there are some wires down on Victoria Road. Two of the three westbound lanes are blocked at Mons Road, only one lane getting through. A broken down semi-trailer on the Pacific Highway at Pimble. It's in the left southbound lane at Telegraph Road. That merge getting pretty tricky now. The M7 heavy eastbound past the Quakers Hill Parkway, again at the M2. And busy at Mascot approaching the International Airport on Airport Drive. 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Cloudy today, tops of 19 in the city and in the west. Right now it's 13 degrees on Sydney's Nova 96.9.
6: 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Quickie with Ricky coming up in 20 minutes time. It's worth $600. And also between now and 9, if you want us to pay your tolls, you're listening out for Toll Me Why. We'll pay your tolls for a month. $250 thanks to our friends at Linkt. Sarah Harris has your Thursday morning news up.
7: Right here. Right now. Right here. Right now.
8: Hey there, Sydney. Sarah Harris with you. A desperate search for survivors is underway in Nepal after a deadly flash flood killed more than 150 people. DFAT is trying to determine the welfare of at least 30 Aussies who are among the hundreds missing. The black market cigarette trade is generating profits that could be exploited by terrorists. That's the claim from a coalition task force that wants to slash the tobacco excise by 80%. Underage Facebook and Instagram users face tough new safety measures after Meta settled a landmark case in the US. It's agreed to a $23 billion settlement after it was accused of deliberately designing its platforms to get children addicted. And a day after we lost Dolly, actor Tim Curry has died at the age of 80. Best known for his role as Dr. Frankenfurter in the Rocky Horror Picture Show, he'd struggled with health issues after suffering from a stroke while having a massage 14 years ago. Nova Sport is next. Digging on a job without checking first is a risk not worth taking. Before every job, search before you dig online every time. Updating sport, Mitchell Starc has climbed to the top of the ICC's test bowling rankings, taking 10 wickets against Bangladesh in Mackay. In the NRL, the Panthers are out to erase bitter memories of their early season loss to the Bulldogs when they take on Canterbury tomorrow night. Meantime, Jai Arrow will make two special appearances for the Souths over the final few rounds. He'll run on for the Rabbitohs before being subbed off just after the opening whistle. That will take his club appearances to 100. And Alex de Minaur will lead the Aussies Davis Cup team against Poland in Brisbane next month. And Prince Harry and Meghan Markle and their two kids have landed in the UK for...
6: That was quick.
8: ..an extended stay. They don't muck around, do they? After 6 years in California, they've flown in on a private jet overnight, with the family's two dogs also making the move.
6: I heard a little rumour, a little Ricky Lake, that it was visa issues, Harry's visa issues, that made them have to leave the US.
8: Really?
9: Really?
6: That's allegedly.
8: From whom? Who do you know?
9: I would imagine that they've run out of money and they don't have jobs and they need to go back and dip into daddy's pot.
6: Before his brother becomes king, who will cut him off for good.
10: Yeah, Will's not happy.
9: No.
10: Big Will is not happy with that situation.
6: Big Willie.
10: But also, don't forget, Meghan Markle was also offered a role in a Netflix series.
6: The Gentleman.
10: Yes, which was on again, then off again, then on again. So
9: such
10: I don't
9: a
10: know.
9: Shame. I really would have loved to see her in that.
10: Interestingly, though, they are not staying in any royal residences. They are...
6: A little Airbnb.
10: Staying outside London, most likely in a very fancy spot. Okay. Where do the Beckhams live?
6: In California.
10: No.
9: They were out, out kind of Oxfordshire kind of way.
10: Yeah.
9: Ooh. Maybe they go to that place that I went and stayed. Me and Rich stayed, and then Kim Kardashian and Lewis Hamilton stayed there.
6: They couldn't afford that.
10: Did they?
6: Yes.
9: Yeah. Ooh. It's the most amazing place I've ever been.
10: Really?
9: Yeah, I never wanted to leave. We were there for Christmas. It was so good. Yeah, they had a choir singing "Oh Happy Day" at sunset. It was insane. Gospel choir. I almost lost my absolute.
6: I was in the Inner West for Christmas. It was lovely. It was beautiful, actually. I don't think Kim and Lewis had stayed there, but
9: they would love the leisure centre.
6: Yeah.
9: Bob Hawke Leisure Centre.
6: Under the flight path. It's wonderful.
9: Beautiful. What is it like?
10: Yeah, you want to hear that.
2: Ricky Lee and Tim are back in a sec.
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10: All right, so we've got some showers, but they're mostly cleared now. We've got cloudy conditions on the way, tops of 19. It'll be 18 in Stanmore. That'll take your mind off the overhead flight path. Right now, it is 13 in the city, 14 in the west. Heard you guys talking this morning about some of the amazing tributes coming through for Dolly Parton. Obviously, outside Buckingham Palace, the King's Guard was kind of... You know, chilling stuff to hear.
9: It was.
10: But Jack Johnson has also covered 9 to 5.
6: Well, Peter Parker picks the peppers. Jack Johnson.
10: I love how this woman, this 80-year-old woman, brought all kind of different facets of music together.
9: Yes.
10: Have a listen to this.
6: As long as he wasn't doing his own songs.
10: Oh, dear. I love Jack Johnson.
9: I thought you were a hardcore rock chick, like Nickelback.
10: I listened to Jack Johnson during the birth of my second child.
6: Banana pancakes.
9: Very zen. Very zen.
6: Hey, if you were responsible for a major incident, Sarah had it in her news yesterday, the Harbour Tunnel was blocked up yesterday. If you were responsible for any, we want to hear from you next.

0: Great old day today. 19 now, top in the city, same in the west on 13 now in town, 14 in Penrith. Quickie with Ricky back at 20 past 8 this morning worth $600 cash. It's 9 past 8 now. It was around this time yesterday that it was all happening under the bridge.
1: It was.
0: The Harbour Tunnel was closed in both directions. It was all over the news last night.
2: Causing gridlock for kilometres as emergency crews tackled the blaze.
1: Oh, it's just a beautiful delivery, Pete.
0: We had Keith on the scene.
3: Gridlock. I've been sitting for about 35 minutes and moved about 100 metres,
1: No.
3: Shocking. Every lane's closed. It's really blowing my day now. So I moved another car length as we...
0: So we thought we'd do what we normally do and just make light of things like this. And we want to know, and we'll hook you up with $100 to spend at Elgana. Have you, listening now, have you or someone you know been responsible for a major incident? Have you broken down on the bridge? I broke down on Piermont Bridge Road.
1: Did you? You broke down?
0: Yeah, because it was a really little 2002 Audi A3. That, by the way, it cost me $500 to replace the side mirror, and then I got $300 for the whole car from an auction site.
1: Like, really tell me, well done,
0: and
1: Tim.
0: I broke down on Piermont Bridge Road after doing the afternoon show. So it would have been about 6:15 at night.
1: Oh.
0: And that's really only two lanes. And I wasn't a popular person.
1: No.
0: I'm like, sorry.
1: The words that would have been yelled out the window at you, even in the car, silently.
4: After a night of heavy drinking in Brisbane years ago, girlfriend and I, we decided to drive in. But obviously after having one too many, we thought, we'll leave the car.
1: Of course.
4: In a clear way.
1: Oh.
4: The next morning we hear on the radio, it's bumper to bumper on Ann Street because some heroes left their car in a clear way. And we're like,
1: I've done that before by accident, not realizing I'd done a gig somewhere and, I'd left the car there. I think I was like 16 at the time. But they towed it and I came back to get it the next day and it wasn't there, but I had no idea what to do.
4: I didn't know
1: what to do.
4: No, they don't let you know.
1: No.
4: You've got to ring around.
1: Yes.
4: Have you ever almost run out of fuel on the Harbour Bridge? That's been me a couple of times.
0: Almost. I've never almost run out of fuel ever. I love topping my car up.
1: Do you I feel like you're the kind of person that kind of tops up when it gets halfway.
0: I do. Because I love going to Shell Ready Express.
1: You really
0: Sue
1: do.
0: Me. I just love popping in there and getting me Fisherman's Friends
1: course.
0: And say g'day to my local Shell Ready Express at Stanmore there.
1: But wait, do you, Sarah, do you let your car get dry before you fill it up?
0: Yeah. I feel like you both would.
4: I'm pretty parched around.
1: No, as soon as the light goes on, I go to the petrol station.
0: But that's what I mean. That's too late for me.
1: No, it's not.
0: That's way too late.
4: I was always taught to keep it more than half full just in case.
1: Yeah, I've got a V8 guzzler and now I'm learning that I've got to wait.
0: You have to fill up more.
4: Doesn't Rich just fill it up for you? I feel like that's something he would do.
1: He's not allowed to drive the car.
0: Yeah, you have to
1: he's never driven it.
0: You have to be allowed to drive the car to fill it up.
4: Really?
1: He's never driven it. He's trying to woo me for this weekend. He's like, maybe I can, taking one of Callan Boys' recommendations, he's like, maybe I can drive us out to blah, blah, blah, to go and get blah, blah, blah. I'm like, you're dreaming, bro. You're dreaming. You're not allowed to drive.
0: 13-24-10, have you been responsible for a major incident?
1: Well, because he was responsible for a major incident at our house. He drove the car into the house.
0: Okay.
1: He was a bit hungover and he drove our car into the house.
4: Oh, no wonder.
1: Because he gets
4: away.
1: A bit, you know.
4: Flustered.
1: We're all not paying that much attention. Everything's a bit harder when you're a bit hungover.
0: And the tunnel doesn't have any emergency lanes, does it? So you really are screwed in there. I remember when the tunnel opened and we were too scared to drive through it. We'd always use the bridge.
1: Really?
0: Yeah, because we're like, well, you got the bridge. I never used the tunnel.
4: And
0: you've got the bridge.
4: And you'd think so all the beautiful. Water leaking down the side. It's like, that's the Harbour water coming through. It's actually I think it's from the vents or something, the air vents.
0: But
4: in
0: I just remember when it opened. And it was
1: too
0: much. It was a bit scary.
1: Fathom. Yeah, yeah. I understand why, but I also don't like why they like how they kind of come into your car and they take over your radio. Don't touch my stuff. I know it's important, but
0: boom, boom, boom.
1: Yes, yes.
0: Is that it?
1: I'm listening to Inda Club.
0: Boom, boom, boom. Andrew in Avalon, morning, mate. Were you responsible for a major incident?
5: I was driving around Bilgola Bend and thought I better chuck a U-turn to go back home.
1: On the Bends?
5: Bilgola Bends, yep.
1: Where can you chuck a Yui on the Bends?
5: I haven't found the best spot yet.
1: So and what happened?
5: I took out a Jaguar. So I just sideswiped the Jaguar, pushed him into an oncoming car, and we closed the bends for a couple of hours, peak hour traffic in the morning.
1: Andrew, that's terrible. You want to talk about one road in and one road out?
6: Oh, that is tough. Maddie in Penrith, you caused a major incident, did you, Maddie?
7: I'm about to start one.
1: Oh, no.
7: So I live in a pretty rural area and there's a whole bunch of kids that want to ride their bikes to school but can't for whatever reason. So I'm starting a bike bus and I'm going to be riding to school with 20 children in little yellow vests and taking up all the roads. So the cars will just have to wait for us.
6: Can we say where you are to let our friends look out for you and make sure that they're careful around you guys?
7: Yes, Castle Ray.
6: Okay, Castle Ray, if you see 20 kids and Maddie on a bike in yellow vests, just give them space.
1: Give them a wide berth. Good on you, Maddie.
7: We don't have lines on our roads or streets, like gutters or anything like that, so we're going to be taking up a bit of space.
1: Okay. I
4: love
1: it.
4: How about we give them a bike path as well? What about that, Daddy Mins?
6: Oh.
4: That'd be good.
6: Well, don't ask too much of Chris because I've asked him already to light the Opera House up with some Dolly Parton stuff. Just
1: when do you think he'll get that message?
6: We should get it now.
1: Okay.
6: Mr. Mins, if you're listening.
1: Or Daddy Mins, as Sarah
6: calls
1: you.
6: No, don't say that. That turns him off.
1: Doesn't?
6: Oh, it does a bit. When you're an actual father.
1: A random lady calling you daddy. Papa.
6: Who's also a mother. It's all confusing. Justin's in Fairlight. Morning, Justin. Did you cause a major incident?
8: Yeah, we were taking off out of Bangkok and I had a medical episode and we had to turn the aircraft around. Dump $500,000 worth of fuel and land back at Bangkok Airport with a full 747 and they had to take me off the plane via ambulance.
6: No. So,
1: Justin, is it too much to ask what happened?
8: Yeah, I had tachycardia, which is an irregular heartbeat. So luckily there was an emergency nurse from St. Vincent's. We actually, both of us had to lay on the floor as we were landing back into Bangkok because I couldn't sit upright. So I must say it's the first time I've landed on the floor of a plane coming back into Bangkok.
1: That is incredible. And
6: how many nights did you spend in Bangkok?
8: I had three free nights in ICU.
6: Oh, you mean one night?
1: Just ignore him, Justin. Needs to get his dad jokes out. Quarter past eight.
6: I spent one night in Bangkok and I sang this to myself the whole time.
1: I can only imagine. I can see you dancing around with your little hips, telling everyone about it.
6: 17 past eight.
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11: In Casula, a truck has broken down on the Hume Motorway. It's causing extensive northbound delays approaching the M5. Lane 3 is blocked. Vaucluse, a busted pedestrian accident. New South Head Road closed between Captain Piper's Road and Girilang Avenue. Wires are down at West Ryde. That's blocking two of the three westbound lanes of Victoria Road at Mons Road. And in Pymble, a broken down semi-trailer on the Pacific Highway, blocking the left southbound lane at Telegraph Road. It's spring season at Freedom. 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Cloudy today, tops of 19 in the city and in the west. Right now it's 13 degrees on Sydney's Nova 96.9.
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10: I feel like playing this. Should we play this out on our invisible instruments in here?
15: Yeah, I've got the keyboard ready to go. Hang on, here we go.
10: Wow, it sounds just like the track.
15: It's my Casio.

0: really sorry, Cure fans. I do have to jump in because it's Quickie with Ricky time.
1: Yay!
0: And we're getting late. It's 23 past 8.
2: Ricky Lee and Tim's Quickie with Ricky.
0: Ricky! Oh, it's worth $600 today. Let's get into it. Thanks to our friends at the Porto. Go put your noise-cancelling headphones on and I'll speak to Steph in Kellyville.
1: Okay,
0: good morning,
1: first,
0: Steph.
1: I just want to say good luck, Steph.
3: Good morning.
0: Your time starts at the end of my first question. You've got 30 seconds on the clock. 10 trivia questions. Just pass if you don't know the answer and we will try and get back to the question if we have time.
3: Okay.
0: All right, Ricky's got her noise-cancelling headphones on and she is ready to go. Are you ready? Here we go.
3: Yeah.
0: Who is rumoured to be headlining Glastonbury next year?
3: Pass.
0: Who lives in a pineapple under the sea?
3: SpongeBob SquarePants.
0: Who sings Texas Hold'em?
3: Beyonce.
0: What TV show features Sheldon Cooper?
3: Young Sheldon.
0: That's all right. Which Sydney tunnel was closed yesterday morning?
3: Pass.
0: How many weeks in a year?
3: 52.
0: What's the name of a baby echidna?
3: Puggle.
0: What colour are emeralds?
3: Green.
0: I nailed it. Well done. You got 6. Come back into the room. Good work with Puggle, by the way. Okay, Ricky.
1: Just about to get to the chorus of I knew I loved you before I met
0: you.
1: You
0: got to get 6 or beat 6. Steph did real well.
1: Nicely done, Steph.
0: Your time starts at the end of my first question. Who is rumoured to be headlining Glastonbury next year?
1: Taylor Swift.
0: Who lives in a pineapple under the sea?
1: I don't know. Pass.
0: Who sings Texas Hold'em?
1: Beyonce.
0: What TV show features Sheldon Cooper?
1: Pass.
0: Which Sydney tunnel was closed yesterday morning?
1: The Sydney Harbour Tunnel.
0: How many weeks in a year?
1: 52.
0: What's the name of a baby echidna?
1: Baby Sharp.
0: What colour are emeralds?
1: Green.
0: Who painted the Mona Lisa?
1: Was it Da Vinci?
0: What? You're right. Oh, you got 6. Oh, so close, Steph.
1: Sorry, Steph.
3: That's okay, Ricky. You're so hard to beat.
1: Damn, they were hard questions.
0: Yeah, Puggle. I mean, you got Puggle, Steph, the baby echidna. SpongeBob is right. The Harbour Tunnel. Big Bang Theory for Sheldon. Taylor Swift rumoured to be headlining Glastonbury. Have a good morning, Steph. It's worth $700 when we play again. Quickie with Ricky back tomorrow. It's 26 past 8. Lee Sales from Australian Story here next.
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4: 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It's Mel Tresina. 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
16: 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New South Head Road is closed between Captain Piper's Road and Girilang Avenue. In East Lakes, there's a breakdown on Southern Cross Drive. It's city-bound just past Wentworth Avenue. In Casula, we had a breakdown at the top of the Hume motorway approaching the M5. That truck has moved off, but traffic's still real slow on the approach. More bite, less thirst. 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Cloudy today, tops of 19 in the city and in the west. Right now it's 13 degrees on Sydney's Nova 96.9.
0: You can eat your grape.
1: I'm going to eat my grape. I thought we were going to do the news.
0: It is. It's time for the A30 News. Sarah Harris is ready to go.
17: Right here. Right now. Right here. Right now.
1: Hey Sydney, Sarah Harris here. 34 Aussies are among hundreds unaccounted for after deadly flash flooding hit Nepal. Foreign Affairs is working urgently to confirm their welfare. At least 160 people have already been confirmed dead. $1.5 million worth of drugs have been found during police raids in Sydney southwest. Properties in Old Guildford and Edmundston Park were searched. Police say they found cocaine, cannabis, ketamine, MDMA and about 30 kilos of THC gummies. Two men have been charged. A police investigation is underway after a 16-year-old girl died in Sydney this week. The teenager was airlifted to hospital after being found unresponsive at a Northern Beaches home on Sunday. And Facebook and Instagram users under the age of 18 will soon face strict new screen time limits. Owner Meta has agreed to a settlement for the equivalent of $23 billion Australian dollars in a major lawsuit alleging its platforms were designed to keep kids hooked. Updating sport, Parramatta has its eye on signing a blue star. The telly reports the Eels are preparing to make a pretty big play for Bradman Best if he's not signed by Newcastle by November. In AFL, the Giants are set to gauge the interest of ruckman Tim English to fill the void of Kieran Briggs. And Nikita Zhu admits Ben Mahoney probably should have won the IBF World Title Eliminator after the bout ended in a draw. And a special birthday for Katy Perry and Orlando Bloom's daughter, Daisy Dove. She celebrated turning 6 with a trip to Legoland in California. We're the next.
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1: cloudy down the way today. Sydney tops of 19. It will be 18 in Parramatta right now. 13 in the city, 14 in the west. And you're up to date on Ricky Lee and Tim.
0: 27 to 9, you're listening for Told Me Why by the Backstreet Boys. Told Me Why. 13, 24, 10, when we play it between now and 9, and we'll hook you up with some money to put toward your tolls, thanks to Linked.
19: And we are aware that's not the name of the song, but when you hear Told Me Why.
0: Yeah. Australian Story celebrates 30 years. Lee Sales, the host, here to take you on a quick draw next.

0: listen to Sam Fender's People Watching record start to finish. Go do that today.
1: Just do it.
0: Do it. Cloudy today. The showers have eased. 19 in the city. Same in the west. We're on 14 degrees both in town and in Penrith right now. Let's meet our next quick draw guest.
2: Our next guest is a stalwart of Australian journalism. She's interviewed the biggest names.
3: I've never interviewed someone of whom I'm a bigger fan than you.
4: Wow. Guess. Come on.
2: She's asked prime ministers the hard-hitting questions.
5: How interested do you think
3: I ask the
5: your
3: questions
5: audience
3: on this
5: are?
3: Program.
2: But we ask the questions in the Quick Draw Arena. Please welcome Lee Sales.
0: Lee Sales is here. Welcome. So good to see you.
1: Thank you so much for having me, guys.
0: Now, I mean, you've interviewed literally everybody except one person. Is this too soon to bring it up?
1: Probably is too soon. I mean, honestly, I'm sure you guys have been like me. I've just been crying the whole time since I heard Dolly Parton died.
0: Yeah.
1: Have you guys been sad?
6: Well, it's such sad news. I weirdly am not super, super deeply across Dolly as an artist. I know of her, of course.
1: You would love her. You would appreciate her so much.
6: I know. So many people have said this and I feel really like an idiot that I've never really been.
1: No, I feel happy for you because this is ahead of you because it's all going to be new. And that's the beauty of social media and technology that we've got today is like Dolly Parton will just never die.
0: No.
1: Because we can always look at her stuff.
0: It's like I only just got into Elvis a few years ago.
1: Yeah.
0: He's not too bad.
1: Rock and roll, am I right? You're going to be coming in and saying to Tim in a few days, oh my God, I'm not doing anything except watching Dolly Parton videos.
0: Now, I should say out of the three of us here, one of us hasn't performed at the Opera House. Talk to us about Australian Stories 30 Years, which is going to be on air on Monday for everybody who wasn't invited or buy a ticket and go along. But how was that to celebrate such an incredible milestone for such an incredible television program at the most incredible venue?
1: Oh, man, it was epic. The most special day. And we had the show was organised so we had people who've been sort of beloved guests over the 30 years came. So there were some famous people like Claudia Carvin, Tim Minchin, Michael Klem, and then there was people who often I think our audience really loves, which are not famous people who've found themselves thrust into the public spotlight through something that's happened to them or through, you know, something amazing they've done. So we had, for example, these farmers from Queensland, Mac and Gail Shan, who we've had on the program four times. Gail was involved in a terrible accident years ago where she lost both arms and they still run their farm. It was their first time in the Opera House. So they came down from regional Queensland.
0: Now, do you have a favourite Australian story or is that too hard to pick?
6: Oh, that'd be like picking your favourite child, wouldn't it?
0: Because my most recent favourite was Husey's. And you know why it was? Because I've known Husey for 20 years. I've worked with him, but I didn't know anything that came out in the episode.
1: Yeah, that was a really good one, actually. Just talking about it, there was something I think about comedians as well sometimes where it's hard to feel like, are you getting to the real person? Mm. There were bits in that where I felt like, you know, we were really seeing the real guy. There was one that I loved years ago about Wayne Bennett, the Brisbane Broncos coach.
6: Love him so much.
1: He's so amazing. And just revealing his family life. He had a son who was disabled and he'd kind of, because you know Wayne Bennett's so taciturn, mm-hmm. he's kind of pretty gruff. And then seeing him with his family and just all the challenges he's had in his background. It was just incredibly touching and again fleshed out, you know, just a side to someone that you only know the public face of. Mm. But often there's always something in somebody's story that surprises you. Like we had Claudia Carvin on a couple of years ago,
6: Tim's
1: which was
6: favorite.
1: Really, yeah.
0: I do love Claudia Carvin.
1: She is just beautiful, isn't she?
0: Don't get me to do the interview. I just love you.
1: End of episode. I think she's got that quality that like just everyone falls in love with her a little bit.
0: Yeah.
1: She's
0: so, you know, a lot of her characters are awful. Like when you look at some of her characters, like you're an awful person.
1: She's got a special sauce though.
6: She does. She just has that thing that you can't quite put your finger on.
1: Exactly. Yeah. Just the special sauce I always call it. She revealed in her episode her brother has schizophrenia and he was in it as well and showed their relationship. And she was just, you'll just love her even more, Tim. Just showed how beautiful she is with him. And I didn't know that about her at all. So that was surprising to me.
0: Well, we're celebrating 30 years of Australian Story on ABC TV at 8 o'clock on Monday. I feel like you had so many years at the desk at 7:30 with the news being so cooked right now, do you miss that job or thank God you don't have
1: to? No. I'm so glad, you know, yesterday I didn't have to talk about Dolly Parton and hold it together. I'm so glad I can just sit on my Instagram bawling watching old Dolly Parton clips. Yeah. Yeah, it's hard. It's hard to be immersed in the kind of sadness and negativity of the news all day. So it was just the right time for me to be out of that.
0: You're here to play Quick Draw with us again. Okay. I can't remember the last time you played, but I'm not sure how you did. But let's just clean the slate.
1: let's just say I did really well, Tim.
6: Let's just say that because you probably did.
0: Is Anthony Albanese with the rules?
5: I'm Anthony Albanese, and these are the official Quick Draw rules. Tim will give a category and a letter. The first to yell out a correct answer gets a point. The first answer you yell out is locked in. Best out of seven wins. Ultimately, Tim will exercise his discretion.
0: Ever chatted to Albo?
1: I have chatted to
0: Albo. Yeah, of course, everyone has. Okay, let's do a practice question and come back and play for real. Name a Logies winner starting with L.
6: Lee Sales!
0: There you go. Lee Sales is here going to play Quick Draw for real when we come back.
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10: We're seeing very heavy northbound traffic coming up Southern Cross Drive through East Lakes. It's due to a breakdown in the left lane near Wentworth Avenue. In Vaucluse, a bus and pedestrian accident earlier this morning. New South Head Road remains closed both ways between Captain Piper's Road and Girilang Avenue. In West Ryde, there are wires down on Victoria Road. Two westbound lanes are blocked at Mons Road, only one lane getting through. And at Pimble, a broken down semi-trailer on the Pacific Highway in the left southbound lane at Telegraph Road. The unpaid toll process has changed. 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A cloudy day today, tops of 19 in the city and in the west. Right now it's 13 degrees on Sydney's Nova 96.9.
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1: Oh, hi.
2: How are you?
0: Congratulations.
1: Good. How are you?
0: Toll me
2: Very why. Good. Thank you.
0: $250 on your tolls. Thanks to Link. Well done.
1: Thank you so much.
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3: Ricky Lee and Tim's Quick Draw.
0: Lee Sales is here. Australian Story celebrating 30 years on Monday night. Monday night on the ABC is genuinely my favourite night of television. I lock in. I do Australian Story
2: you
0: into
2: really
0: Four Corners
2: do.
0: Into Media Watch every single week.
2: You really do. Like deeply.
0: I do.
2: Deeply passionate about it too. It's like part of his actual personality. Like,
4: don't you need to be asleep before all of that's done?
2: This is a man that is a freak of nature that does not need sleep to operate.
0: I have huge FOMO, Lee. I have huge FOMO. I don't even like taking showers. I'm like, what's going on downstairs, guys?
2: Like, has a 2-second cold shower just to get it done and then get out just in case something's happening.
4: Wow, that's impressive.
2: He doesn't even close the door. When he's at my house and he goes to the toilet, he doesn't even close the door.
4: My children do that, but their specialty is when there's other people around. Like,
2: really?
4: Just everyone's at the table and then you hit and they do like the biggest thunderous horse wee. And it just ricochets through the...
0: Yeah, it's like a fire hose goes off in there something.
4: And you just think, is it over yet? And then it stops and then it's... thunderous.
2: There we go.
0: All right. We'll be
2: it's
0: watching on Monday with the door closed if you'd like, or of course if you miss it and you need to go to bed, it's also on iView. And as we've just learnt, you cannot add Dolly Parton to the list of Hillary Clinton, Paul McCartney, Elton John, Tom Hanks and the Dalai Lama.
2: No, I missed it. Wow, what a list though.
4: I know. I'm not going to complain. I've got to meet so many amazing people. She was definitely in my top wish list.
0: And quickly, how is the Logies for you?
4: It's a long night, but it's fun. It's, you know, the most fun thing is you get, like when you come and do interviews like this, you get to see people you don't see very often and have a chat. And you
0: have
4: always
0: 230-second conversations.
4: Yeah, and end up chatting to some really random, like I had a great chat to Roger Corser and a great chat to Simon Baker. Like you just meet all sorts of random people, so it's really fun.
2: You find yourself in conversations that you didn't expect. Like I was talking to Raymar for ages and kind of silently freaking out because I was like, this is funny.
4: Have I told you guys my Raymar story before? I was in North Sydney. I got into an elevator. The guy in the elevator was really familiar. And I thought, I know you, but I can't remember where I know you from. So I just went, oh, hi, how are you going? And I'm like, oh, my God, is it the father of one of my school dads? Is it someone from work? Like, who is? And so I'm just chatting along, faking like I know who it is. And then suddenly I've gone, oh, my God, it's Elf from Home and Away. It must happen to him all the time.
2: Yeah.
4: Because he's so familiar.
2: Face.
4: You really feel like
0: I find that
4: him.
0: With news reporters. Like, we watch a lot of, like, breakfast TV. And a lot of the guys on the news and do like the, just, you know, standing there with the mic just in a car park somewhere.
2: I got super excited. I ran up and fangirled at George Acosti.
0: I know.
4: George Acosti, I love
0: from Sunrise. Okay, let's play Quick Draw. It is best of seven. Question number one. Name something you'd see at a sporting event starting with F.
2: Fans.
4: Football. Oh, you've beaten
2: Sorry.
4: Me.
2: Sorry.
0: She does this every week.
2: Sorry, and because
4: You're practiced.
2: I am, and I'm not going to go easy, and I'm not sorry, but I am. You know what I mean?
0: Thanks like, for coming in and everything.
4: You go hard.
2: I don't
4: you go hard,
2: be,
4: girl.
2: I can't
4: It's
2: bring
4: all
2: it.
4: Going to be good with us after it.
0: Okay. She's got her plugs out. Everyone knows Australian Story's on a Monday. It doesn't
4: exactly,
0: matter now
4: right.
0: if you win or lose.
4: That's right.
2: Time to get out the broom. Let's go.
0: Name a children's TV show. Seven. Question number one. Name something you'd see at a sporting event starting with F.
2: Fans.
4: Football. Oh, you've beaten
2: Sorry.
4: Me.
2: Sorry.
0: She does this every week.
2: Sorry, and because I don't...
4: You're practiced.
2: I am, and I'm not going to go easy, and I'm not sorry, but I am. You know what I mean?
0: Thanks like, for coming
2: I
0: don't, in and everything.
4: You go hard.
2: I don't
4: you go hard,
2: be,
4: girl.
2: I can't
4: It's all going to be good with us after it.
0: Okay. She's got her plugs out.

0: So Toblerone. I'm going to give it to Toblerone.
1: Okay.
0: Tim Tams is a famous biscuit.
2: It is a biscuit. It is
0: Tootalee, Tootariki.
2: Oh, geez. There we go.
1: Equalised.
0: Name a type of fish starting with S.
1: Snapper.
2: We're going to have to go replay for this.
0: We have the technology here.
1: Do we?
0: This is not the ABC. We've got somebody else working on it.
2: Snapper.
0: Oh, salmon was just.
1: Snapper.
0: I think salmon was just.
1: I think salmon got that, yeah.
0: Yeah. All right. It is time.
3: I'm a big fan of salmon. Just going to say.
0: That's weird that you're not.
2: Pop it out there. Is it?
0: I love salmon. It's a staple in my house.
3: Like, how often would you have salmon?
0: Twice a week.
1: I had it last night.
2: Really?
0: It's so easy.
1: What do you not like about
0: it?
2: It's just a thick flavour.
1: So would you rather like white fish? Like, you'd rather snapper?
0: I should rather a sausage.
3: I'd rather a sausage, obviously, or a steak.
1: I'd rather a chicken roll. Yeah.
0: Have you met?
3: You nailed me. You really nailed me.
0: All right, Ricky, this is for the win, lead to stay in the game. Name something you fake starting with L.
1: Laughter.
2: I couldn't stop. I thought you were going to say, oh.
1: That's exactly what I thought too. And I was like, don't say it.
0: All right, let's do this for the win. It's a
2: wow,
0: tie.
2: Wow, what a game.
1: Okay.
0: Name a board game starting with C.
1: Cluedo.
2: Oh,
0: my God. Smite.
2: Wow. That's amazing. Congratulations.
1: Thank you
2: well
1: very
2: done.
1: Much.
2: You just win the joy of winning.
1: I wouldn't have tried so hard.
0: Put your visitor pass back on. I can tell you that.
1: Joy of winning.
0: We'll be seeing you on Monday night. Congratulations. 30 years of Australian story at 8 o'clock on the ABC.
1: Thank you so much.
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5: 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And grey stains on the M4 motorway. Some timber debris affecting eastbounders at the Cumberland Highway. The speed limit has been reduced. A crash at Rouse Hill, Windsor Road at Commercial Road. That's affecting northbounders. In Vaucluse, a bus and pedestrian accident has New South Head Road closed between Captain Piper's Road and Girilang Avenue both ways. And some delays for Southern Cross Drive at Eastlake, with a breakdown just past Wentworth Avenue. Citybound. 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Cloudy today, tops of 19 in the city and in the west. Right now it's 13 degrees on Sydney's Nova 96.9.
6: All right, Sarah Harris ready to go with the 9 o'clock news. But before we get to that, our Lee Sales poll, our huge music Lee Sales poll. So
7: what have we got?
6: We've got Finally...
7: Because
6: she smoked it in quick draw.
7: We've got
6: Ben Lee's Come On.
7: Love him.
6: Or True Lee, Mad Lee, Deep Lee.
7: That's vote a now. Hard poll.
6: It's a hard one. Vote now on your Instagram. Our winner will be next.
8: Right here. Right now. Right here.
9: Hey there, Sydney. Sarah Harris with you. 34 Aussies are among the hundreds of tourists missing after a mudslide triggered deadly flash flooding near the border of Nepal and Tibet. Authorities say at least 160 people have died. A bus company and its two directors have been hit with a $650,000 fine over a fatal crash in the Hunter. 10 wedding guests were killed when the bus rolled in 2023. A 61-year-old driver is currently serving a 30-year jail term. The death of a 16-year-old girl on Sydney's northern beaches is being investigated. She was found unresponsive in a home at Eleanora Heights on Sunday and airlifted to hospital, but she died on Tuesday night. And the opposition says the black market cigarette trade is generating profits that could be exploited by terrorists. The Coalition Task Force has recommended cutting the tobacco excise by 80% and also giving Australia Post greater powers to inspect parcels. Updating sport, Kaylee McEwen says losing her 50-metre backstroke world record has lit a fire inside of her ahead of her quest for glory at the 2028 LA Games. More players are speaking out against the NRL's proposed kickoff change ahead of its trial tonight at the Broncos Storm game. And GWS captain Toby Green will meet with new Essendon coach Mark McVay as he explores a move back to Victoria. And a mum in the US is urging women everywhere against a bad habit that's left her in terrible pain and almost cost her her eyesight. The 41-year-old now has an incurable eye condition and torn corneas after 20 years of going to bed without taking off her makeup. She now refuses to wear it at all. I've got your weather next.
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9: A bit cloudy today, Sydney, with tops of 19 degrees. It will be 19 at Liverpool as well. Right now, 14 in the city and the west. And you're up to date on Ricky Lee and Tim.
6: Good luck at your book week parade.
7: Oh,
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6: Your Send costume. 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You've nailed your costume. 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
11: The biggest hole in Sydney.
12: 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Another one. What am I even hearing?

0: 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Huge music poll.
1: Vote for our Lee Sales huge music poll. Finally, Catch My Disease, Ben Lee, or Truly Mad Lee, Deep Lee, Savage Garden. Next week, you know how we gave away some money to spend on tolls before?
2: Yeah.
1: $250, in fact, thanks to our friends at Linkt. Next week, we're giving out a year's worth of tolls every day.
2: Amazing.
1: Don't ask me how, but that's incredible.
2: We know people that know people that know people, and we're going to hook you up.
1: Also, tomorrow, we're giving away $40,000. Thanks to our friends at TPG. I will say this, we have nailed just about every suburb. We've done Hornsby, we've done DY today, Blacktown, Botany, Baulkham Hills, Miranda Ride, Rouse Hill and Parramatta. I will say this, tomorrow's not going to be limiting. I guarantee you will be in your suburb
2: tomorrow. If you are listening right now, wherever you are, your suburb will probably be included.
1: And you're like, how on earth are they going to do that?
2: How are they going to do it? How are they going to, because I'm here.
1: How many suburbs in Sydney?
2: Oh, that's a good question.
1: That's a really good question. Let's wait for the answer.
2: Okay.
1: As you vote for our huge music poll. Because we're giving away $40,000 tomorrow to somebody who's been on air with us in those 40 seconds for the last 2 weeks.
2: I feel like we've done a wonderful job at ramming as many people into those 40 seconds as we can.
1: 660 suburbs. So what have we done? Only 9 so far. You're like, how on earth
2: what
1: are
2: about
1: they
2: going
1: to get the rest of them?
2: What about all of us?
1: What's 660 minus 9?
2: Oh, Tim.
1: 651? So how are they going to get 651 suburbs in Sydney on air tomorrow?
2: How are they going to do that?
1: We're going to do it.
2: We're going to do it for all of you.
1: Yeah.
2: Because you deserve a shot.
1: You deserve a shot at the $40,000 tomorrow on the show. Okay, huge music poll time. Jermaine, I haven't seen you all morning. You all right?
2: Jermaine?
1: Obviously, that's a lie.
2: Jermaine's like Kramer. You come through that door with all of your energy.
3: Have you seen our Instagram stories? There's a lot of content I had to film today.
1: What I want you to do.
2: Is that a shameless plug?
3: Absolutely, yes it is.
2: Go and watch Jermaine's beautiful content that he created for us.
3: I'm talking about the Ricky Lee and Tim Instagram stories.
1: I've got finally, Ben Lee and Truly Madly Deeply lined up. I want you to announce the winner and also hit off the winning song.
3: Oh, no, the pressure. Okay, well.
2: Jermaine around the live desk.
3: With 22%, it's not Ben Lee.
2: Damn it.
3: 37%, it's not finally, which means it's.
2: Truly Madly Deeply.
3: That's it.
1: Don't bring the fader down. You don't get it. We

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1: So would you rather like white fish? Like you'd rather snapper?
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1: I'd rather chicken roll.
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0: You nailed me.
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fresh hits and cheeky throwbacks like this on Nova. Good morning, it's Mel Tresina, and I'm so excited. 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

0: Nova, one of the many artists who has paid tribute to the passing of Dolly Parton last night, saying this while on stage in Mexico.
1: Dolly Parton was an icon. 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
0: On 13-24-10 Paris, I heard that you're opting for the cash with Nova's cash or the cars, and it's for a good reason.
4: Yes, I do want the cash for a very interesting reason. I have decided, coming back after the 6 years of retirement, that I wanted to jump back in the water and reach my goal of making the Olympics for 2028.
0: Oh my gosh, that's sick! And so how will the money help?
4: Oh, it would honestly help a huge deal. So I'm about to pretty much put all my eggs in one basket and quit my full-time job so I can train full-time again, which means I'm going to need some cash to get me through this huge slog.
0: So what type of swimming do you do?
4: So I do the 200 and 100 meter breaststroke, which is like the frog stroke. Means I need to be training 9 sessions a week, 4 gym sessions, cycle sessions, all of it.
0: Oh my gosh, I'm exhausted thinking about that. Well, you are a very deserving winner for the cash of Nova's cash or the cars. More chances to get you in the running right across the day, including in the next hour after 10 a.m. But first, we need to get back into the tunes.
5: I miss knowing what you're thinking.

0: Stop. 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
1: Oh, Ray, where is my husband on Sydney's Nova 96.9, the home of Ricky, Lee and Tim? So the guys are back tomorrow playing another round of Quickie with Ricky. It's 30 seconds on the clock, 10 trivia questions. You're up against Ricky Lee, who is a trivia queen, might I add. But if you win, you win yourself some serious cash. And it is all thanks to Aporto. Aporto's turning 40 with 40K to give away to enter by any burger as a Flame Rewards member. And you could be a winner. 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Details at Aporto and your chance to win tomorrow morning when Ricky Lee and Tim return from six. Tame Impala, they got a fresh hit out called Loser. Aussie guys, I'll play in the team. Fresh hits. And throwbacks.
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0: Dad doesn't need another shirt or something I've panic bought on the way home for Father's Day. All he wants is a yummy Steggles roast with his favourite people telling bad dad jokes, laughing and reminiscing. And of course, Dad's right in the middle of it, along with the chook being roasted himself. If you're a Steggler like me, give Dad what he really wants and pick up a Steggles family roast at your local Woolies today.
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15: 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We've got some slow traffic coming up. Southern Cross Drive through East Lakes after an earlier breakdown. And the start of the M5 is a little tight outbound past the airport. The M4 ticking along nicely. A good 15-minute run now between Eastern Creek and Homebush Bay Drive. Traffic's eased off on the M7 through the merge at the M2 at Borkham Hills too. Major roads will close on Sunday for the Sydney Marathon from North Sydney to Kingsford, including the Harbour Bridge, Western Distributor and Anzac Parade. Details at livetraffic.com. Cloudy today, tops of 19 in the city and 19 in the west. Right now it's 16 degrees on Sydney's Nova 96.9.
13: Yeah. Nova. Across Sydney, this is Mel Tresina.
16: Nova. I have got some exciting news that I'm sitting on. Something to do with an international artist, and I can't tell you what it is until 12-ish. So keep it locked and I will give you all the details the second I'm legally allowed. I'll also get you in the running for Nova's Cash of the Cars. Let's do that in the next half hour. Deal? All right, take it.